0: Welcome back to Rich on Tech. Rich DeMuro here, hanging out with you, talking technology at 888-RICH-101, 888-742-4101. We're talking about all kinds of Apple stuff this week because they had their big event in Cupertino. Joining me this hour will be Brian Tong. You might know him from YouTube. He was at CNET for a long time. He is one of the biggest Apple watchers out there. So he will join to discuss. We were both up there in Cupertino for a couple days, actually. And we'll discuss all the things that we saw, what impressed us, what didn't, what we think you should know. So we'll do that this hour. 888-RICH-101, 888-742-4101. If you want to talk about technology, you got a question about technology, you need a recommendation, you need some help buying something, whatever it is, give me a call. We'll get you on here. Last night, actually, we do like a family movie night on the weekends. We watched this, and it's always so tough for everyone to decide what movie to watch. Even though I bookmark movies and I say, okay, we're going to watch this. And then my kid is like, oh, I watch that with my friends, whatever. So we like the idea of a family movie night, but my wife always says, I'm not doing it if we're sitting there with the pizza in front of us, like trying to figure out what to watch in that moment. We want to have it figured out before. And so, of course, I'm going through all the apps that I use and trying to check out the movies I want to see. And long story short, we settled. My wife doesn't really like action. She doesn't really like horror. My one kid likes action. They don't like romance like my wife does. I like everything. So I'm pretty easy. But we settled on this movie called Mayday on Apple TV Plus, or Apple TV now that they call it. And it was a good excuse to test out. Sonos sent me their new products to test out. I hope I could talk about them. I don't think they're embargoed just yet. Well, let me make sure. Hang on. I get sent so much stuff and I don't think they're embargoed. Let's see. I don't think so. Anyway, I tried out the new Sonos reviews embargo. Oh, it is actually. Never mind. I can't talk about it. All right. So I can't. Never mind. So long story short, set them up. We watched this movie. The movie was excellent. Apple TV, it's called Mayday. It's Ryan Reynolds and another guy, Kenneth Branagh. I don't know how to say it. Branagh. Oh, Adam knows. And it was excellent. Excellent movie. Nothing like I expected. It was almost, it's like a buddy comedy. And it is really good. The whole family, even my wife, she loved it. It wasn't very, there's violence. It's almost like comic violence, but like, it was great. Really great. I mean, a movie about Cold War Russia and U.S. relations that's a comedy and a buddy movie at the same time, and it has a nice takeaway. I was very impressed. We were all very, very impressed. So what I love to do when I find a movie like that is just look at the movie apps and see what the similar movies are, because I'm like, all right, that's the kind of movie I like. Anyway, so Mayday, if you want to check it out, and I will say, I can't give you my review of the Sonos system, but I will say it felt like we were in a movie theater. I'll just leave it at that. Let's go to Jan, line two, Lake Forest. Jan, what's up?
1: Hey, hello. I have a fairly new laptop, less than a year old, and I still use AOL. And whenever it's like every time I go on, it'll say you're not connected, and then I go into settings, it says I am connected, and then it goes in and out where it loses the connection, and I just don't know if there's some setting that I should be changing or something, and I got a new router because I thought that was the issue, but it's still doing it. And just right now it says you're not connected, and it's got the globe, you know, where it should be the squiggle lines. And then I go there and it shows me I am connected.
0: Okay. So when you say you're not connected, is your computer saying that or is AOL saying that?
1: Well, I'm on AOL.com, but I didn't log in yet. Okay. So I'm just on their first.
0: Okay.
1: Screen.
0: So you're just going to the AOL website and you're saying, yeah. So your computer is not keeping a connection to the internet.
1: To AOL, at least, yeah.
0: Okay, only AOL, or is it other websites? Like, if you went to, like, Yahoo, would that work?
1: You know, I don't know, because I haven't done that.
0: Okay, because the first thing you do is go to AOL to check your email or whatever?
1: Yeah, but yeah. I can tell you, yesterday, the whole day, I used my old laptop on AOL. It never happened once.
0: Yeah. Okay. So it sounds, and what type of laptop is this?
1: It's a Lenovo IdeaPad.
0: Okay. And it's a, you said it's a recent laptop?
1: Yeah, I think I bought it maybe in September, but I didn't start using it till like November.
0: Okay. Well, it sounds to me like this is a Wi-Fi issue, like a connection, either like a driver or something is just not agreeing with your system. So I would go into your settings. So I would go into your set. Have you done all the software updates for this computer?
1: As far as I know.
0: Okay, well, I would look for those again. So I would go into your computer settings, and there's a Windows update. Make sure all of those are updated, okay? There might be, like, new drivers for all kinds of things. And so that's probably the number one thing I would do. Number two, what I would do is I would disconnect this computer from your Wi-Fi, and I would forget the network. I would restart it, and I would reconnect it to your Wi-Fi and see if that helps. And then that's going to, you know, and if it keeps losing the connection that way, it could be, and I don't think that this computer has like a bad Wi-Fi card or anything like that, but it could be that you're just, it's the Wi-Fi went bad, but I don't think that's the problem. So that's the other thing I would say to do. I'm looking at the settings on my Windows machine here to see what kind of settings we can also check here. I'm looking, okay, remove networks, hardware. Okay, so there is some hardware properties. If we go to Wi-Fi, hardware properties. Yeah, so I think it's, okay, adapter options. Yeah, so the other thing I would do is look in your Wi-Fi settings. There is an option for your Wi-Fi adapter, and I would make sure that is up to date as well. So you can go in there and you can see the driver details. I know this is, Jan, this is getting to be way more in depth than you want to deal with on this computer. So, but I would say the only thing is it could be the driver for your Wi-Fi. There could be a newer one available, and that could be affecting this. So maybe to do that. But I would say at the end of the day, if you do all the software updates on this computer and you disconnect the Wi-Fi network and reconnect it, that may help. It might also be, you said I'm trying to think of like as a detective here. You also mentioned that you replaced your router. I'm wondering if there's a scenario where your computer is trying to connect your old router. And when it does that automatically, it's saying no connection, because that old router doesn't have any internet connected to it anymore. So those are just a couple of things I would look for, but basically updating your software and updating the driver on your Wi-Fi router, or sorry, on your Wi-Fi adapter might be the thing that fixes it. But also do that disconnect and reconnect and make sure that old router that you have is not plugged in anymore and sending out a Wi-Fi signal, because your computer may be ping-ponging between the two of those. And I know you said you use AOL, like you're expecting me to make fun of you or, you know, somehow comment on that. And you know what? Here's the deal. Whatever works, I'm not going to judge you for using AOL. My mom still uses AOL. I still get a decent amount of emails from people with AOL and Hotmail email addresses. And guess what? I'm not judging. I mean, I'm probably going to use Gmail forever. And, you know, there might be a time when something better comes along and people judge me for using Gmail. But guess what? It works. And you've got all your email in there and you're used to it. And so I'm not going to judge you for using AOL. More power to you. Now, it's nice to me to know that you're using the website and not necessarily the downloadable desktop software, if they even make that anymore. But as long as you get that, you've got mail when you log in, hey, it's all good. 888-RICH-101, 888-742-4101. Coming back, I got to tell you about this new thing called consent phishing. It basically bypasses your password and your two-factor authentication. It's a new thing that you have to be worried about. I'll tell you how to figure out if it's happening to you, what you need to look out for, and how to protect yourself right here on Rich on Tech.

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5: 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Hey, Alfie, what can I get for you?
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0: Welcome back to Rich on Tech. Rich DeMuro here, hanging out with you, talking technology. 888-RICH-101, 888-742-4101. I got to tell you about this consent phishing that basically bypasses your password and two-factor authentication. It's a sneaky new type of phishing. The FBI put a warning out about it, and I actually got one of these myself this week. So clearly this is happening in a big way. So here's the thing. This is what's so scary about it. You're actually able to get hacked without giving out your password or that one-time code. You're basically giving permission to the hackers to access your account. How? Well, you get an email. In my case, it was an email that said there's a problem with my ex, which I haven't really, not my ex, like X. the website X, like Twitter, formerly Twitter. And I looked at I got the email and I immediately was like, oh, that's weird. I haven't logged into X in a long time. And so let me see what's going on here. And it basically presents you with this screen, this authorization screen, which was actually legitimate. But here's the trick. The authorization screen gives the hackers access to your account, just like you would if you signed in with Google or Microsoft or any other website that says, hey, sign in with this website. There's basically an idea of like third-party apps that can access your account. So what these scammers do, they're abusing this system by creating a malicious app and then convincing you to connect to it. So if you hit authorize or allow, you're basically giving that app permission to do things like read your email, access your files, or access your account, depending on the permissions it requests. So you could do this without thinking. In my case, it was just like, hey, click this link or whatever, allow access, or I forget how they phrased it. But I was like, okay, that seems odd. And so I went back to the email. I looked at the email address. I said, did X really send this? And sure enough, it was from some random email address. And so I guess that's really the way to know if this is a scam. Look at the email address. And also, why are you being asked to authorize your account with something? And by the way, this has been happening for a long time with Facebook and social media, because these people will send you an email and they basically want you to click to authorize them to be an approved administrator of your account. And what do? As soon as they get in there, they start causing trouble. So this all happens without giving your password. You're basically giving them permission. This can target, it's not just X, it could be email, it could be social media, it could be cloud storage, any of your online accounts. And by the way, if this happens to you and you go, oh no, I got to change my email, change my password, that doesn't even kick them out because they're an authorized user on this account now. So you have to revoke their access. And so you have to go into your account security settings and look for something like connected apps, third-party apps, or authorized applications and remove them. And yeah, this sounds scary, and it is. I could not believe this. I was like, this is really smart. Like, these hackers just keep getting smarter. And they keep going around the systems we have in place to protect us. And that's their whole job, is to try to figure out how to social engineer us. And this one was a good one, I gotta say. So be aware. Whenever it says to authorize something, just be very careful. Anytime you're going through any sort of flow, I mean, number one, don't ever click any links in emails that you get. I mean, it's like sad that we can't even do that. But number two, when you're going through any sort of flow, when you click something, take your time. Read what you're doing. Half the time we're walking, we're on our phone, we get an email, you start clicking. Before you know it, you've been hacked. So just be careful. Take your time. Martin H.O. Martin Ho? I don't know. Hey, Rich. Well, they call me Rutch. R-U-C-H. Rutch. Well, listening to your show, I have three large Samsung TVs. I use them all as a dumb TV. I use Apple TV and a Fire Stick. I occasionally hook them up just to the Wi-Fi to update firmware and software. Then I disconnect. Good call. That's what I do with my TV. My Hisense is not connected to the internet. And that way it cannot, quote unquote, phone home. So, in fact, I also have the microphone. Somehow my TV has might even have a camera. I know it has microphones. So I also have that turned off. So I got to look at these like three big red LEDs in front of me at all times, but at least the microphone's off too. So yeah, there are ways around this stuff. But again, if you're using a Fire TV stick or anything like that, you don't need to have your TV connected to Wi-Fi. Like you said, just connect once in a while to update the firmware and software, and that's it. Then just disconnect it. John in Fallbrook, what's up, John?
1: Hey, good afternoon, Rich. Thank you very much for your show and your help.
0: Thank you for listening.
1: I have a Hisense TV similar to you.
0: Okay.
1: And I've only had it a short period, but when I turn it on, when I first come on, the screen is not full screen. It's got two black bars, one on each side. So I've got to arrow up and arrow down like I'm changing the channel until I find a channel that's full screen. Then I go back to my original program that I'd like to watch, and it's full screen. And so I just wondered, is there some way I can get a full screen every time I turn it on?
0: It sounds like this is an aspect ratio issue. What type of input are you using on this?
1: DirecTV.
0: Okay.
1: And I'm online, so I stream movies from Prime and
0: okay.
1: Netflix and stuff.
0: So it could be that it's some whatever aspect ratio, it's not talking to the TV properly, or whatever aspect ratio it was in, it's not adjusting to the new one. So I would go through your settings on the TV and look for anything related to aspect ratio, and I would say search for something that says automatic. And it's because it sounds like you might be locked into, it sounds like it's somehow figuring it out eventually, but it's not happening like quickly enough. So I would look on your DirecTV box. Are you using like a DirecTV box with this TV?
1: Yeah.
0: So I would look for some aspect ratio in the, I think it's the DirecTV box that's causing it, because it might be, is it an older box?
1: Older? Yeah, I would have guessed it's a few years old. Yeah.
0: Okay. I mean, it could be that, but it sounds like I would just go, have you gone into your settings to look for anything related to aspect ratio?
1: Well, I wasn't trying. I've been on the settings on the TV.
0: Yeah.
1: But I wasn't looking for aspect ratio.
0: Okay.
1: I was looking for something that would catch my eye and make sense.
0: Right. Well, none of these things do, because there's so many settings on these TVs now. It's like I was going through them last night setting up the Sonos stuff, and there's just so many settings. It's like, and none of them really, they're not explained in any clear way. But yeah, I would go through, look for anything under picture, display, or aspect ratio on both the DirecTV box and on the TV, and make sure those are all set to automatic and not a certain aspect ratio. And that should do it. It sounds like the signal, it's eventually figuring out the signal from the input. The device also could be off at the time you turn on the TV, and that could be causing it. So maybe put a, you know, where it doesn't go to sleep as deeply or maybe as quickly as well on that DirecTV box. Thanks for the call, John. Really appreciate it. Hope you figure that out.
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0: 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Rich DeMuro here, hanging out with you, talking technology. 888-RICH-101-888-742-4101. The website for the show is richontech.tv. This is episode 191. We'll get back to those phone lines in just a moment, but first we have a great guest, one of the best in the business, Brian Tong, who is up at Apple Park with me, covers Apple very closely on YouTube. Search him up, Brian Tong. Brian, welcome back to the show.
1: Always a pleasure, Rich. Always a pleasure, man.
0: Awesome. Okay, so you're back after the days at Cupertino at the Apple Park, big event. This was, I would say, probably one of the most exciting Apple events in history.
1: Oh, I would 100% agree with that. You're talking about a new CEO, a new era of Apple, and Apple entering in the market with a brand new device. Yes, they are 7+ years late to the game, but whenever Apple does a new product to their lineup, it means something. I would say, let me think, if I had to rewind to what was the biggest announcement since then, that
0: I mean, Apple Vision Pro, feeling, obviously.
1: I don't, you know, no, what? Here's the
0: I'm
1: thing.
0: Kidding.
1: I was like, really? For you? It might have been iPad. It might have been the first iPad.
0: Yeah. I mean, it's right? Like iPhone and then iPad anticipation. I remember the day because that's how I know it was exciting. I still remember, like, OMG, like the world is going to change once again. I mean, think about it. Newspapers, magazines, all that stuff. I mean, the iPad revolutionized all of that for better or for worse. And now we have the Duo. So what is your first impression of the Duo?
1: Okay, I'll try and keep this succinct but detailed. First impression, amazing technology, amazing device. Arguably, I'm going to use air quotes so people can see, the best first generation foldable we've ever seen, right? Yeah. I know it's been a while, but arguably the best first generation foldable we've ever seen. But I have concerns. The weight, the thickness, the price. For general consumers, I think people are going to have to try to figure out how to use this device and how it fits in their life, because many people still don't use foldables. And investing $2,000 right out of the gates for something that you're not sure how you're going to use is a big commitment. But is it exciting? Is it amazing? Yes. You and I got to touch it. We were like, oh, no. It was almost like, for people who love tech and have been doing this for all their lives, when you touch that thing and you open that cover, you're like, oh, don't tell me they got me already. Don't tell me they got me already. So they do have that power to really get you excited about things.
0: It's like that that movie quote, you had me at hello. This had me at that animation that Apple came up with. The transition between the front screen and the middle and the open and the main screen, I guess, whatever screen, the two screens, right? Yeah, they have this like frosted glass animation where it almost looks like you're closing a piece of glass that's frosted and you can see through it. It's so wild. It's like whoever thought about that at Apple and came up with that deserves like an extra week of vacation.
1: I think they deserve more than that. They deserve stock options, whatever it is. The thing about this, Rich, you and I were using it. You know, we did get limited time. Every time I did that animation, every time I was like, pardon my French, but G-damn.
0: Yeah, every time, every single time. I did a little video on my Instagram at Rich on Tech, where I pieced together all the like little clips of me doing that. And every single time I was just like, this is absolutely incredible. Like just the thought that went into this device. And by the way, back to your point about people, this is expensive. I can already tell you there are so many people out there that play games on their iPad, that read on their iPad, that the iPad is their device that they really enjoy on a daily basis. They travel, they go on planes. And I could see average people for the first time saying, this is something I want because it's going to make a meaningful impact in my life. And I get that it's expensive, but I can justify it because A, Apple's going to convince me in a million different ways. I can trade in my device and get a cheaper price and pay monthly. But also, it actually cuts down on this idea of like having too many things. Like it's simpler to have one thing. And I'm not a content creator. The camera's going to be fine for everyday use. So I do think there's going to be a lot of people that get this that didn't think they would get it.
1: I agree with you. I'm still in a place where, because I haven't used enough, my debate or maybe my argument or counter to you is that yes, you are right on all those accounts, But I also think most people have an iPad that's bigger than an iPad mini.
0: Yes, of course.
1: And the size of this is an iPad mini. So there is actually a little bit of a compromise from going from a larger iPad display to a smaller one. And yes, it does fit in your pocket, but there's also going to be a compromise for people who are used to the candy bar phone. This thing is going to be significantly thicker, and I think it's around 40 to 50 grams heavier than an iPhone 17 Pro. I looked it up. So you might say, oh, that might not be that much. Do we get used to it and adjust? Yes, but there are always going to be some fails. So this is like really interesting. I think this is going to be a winner from a standpoint. If we look at the history of foldables, this is going to be that inflection point.
0: Yes.
1: Where foldables actually start getting credibility from the general consumer who's not only going to try it, but enjoy it and then continue to down the road. I just don't know how many, how much of an impact that we'll see right now. If you look at the entire market of smartphones, foldables only make up 1%. So if Apple can bump that up even another percent, let's say pretend, we don't know, double that, that's a success to me. But
0: oh, yeah. No, they're going higher than that. They're not doing 1% more. They're going to do 5%, 10% more guaranteed. I have a feeling because I kind of feel like I understand the average consumer, and I get that this is very expensive. That's the thing. The only wild card is the expense, but that's also the reason why Apple came out with the upgrade program, because they know, or the leasing program, whatever they call it now, they know
1: Apple
0: that people,
1: upgrade, yep.
0: Yeah, it's going to be $58 a month, which I understand is a lot of money, but again, you're streamlining your devices, you're streamlining your life. It's, I don't know about you, but I have an iPad. I use it maybe once a week, and every time I go to use it, the thing is dead. Because I don't charge it enough. And so if this device is always charged and it's always ready to go and it has all the half my apps aren't logged in on the iPad. Yes, I understand there's some people that they are much better about their iPad than I am, but there is a contingency of people that say, oh, my phone's just easier. And their phone is everything. There's another contingency of people where their phone is everything. They're scrolling on it. They're reading on it. They're playing on it. It's their email. It's everything. And so I think that that's going to appeal to them as well. The case thing is definitely, it's tricky on a foldable. The cases just are not very good. I mean, yes, Apple designed them nicely, but they're still bulky.
1: Rich, you can't do a case on a foldable. I'm just, and I say that as someone who's used foldables for a while. And every time I use a foldable, I try to put the case on.
0: Same.
1: And I take it off because it's already too thick. It's already too bulky. That's just a fact of the nature of it. I will never be a case guy, but also I will say I'm an iPhone Air guy. And the way that they did that titanium frame, it does have a tactile stickiness to it that the pros do not have, that feel a lot slippier if you're the pros.
0: Yes.
1: So I believe, just because I've used the Air, and everyone's like, you use that without a case? And I'm like, yeah, because it actually kind of sticks to your hand when you hold it. The iPhone Duo does have that same stickiness.
0: Yes, I agree. It felt like it was not slippery. Like the new iPhone 18 Pro and also the 17, they slip right out of your hand and they feel slippery. Like you don't really get a good grip on it without a case, which is why I use one, even though I'd rather not. But I did not feel that way about the Duo. I felt like, okay, this is a phone you can comfortably hold in your hand and it's not going to slip out. Even though if it does, that's $2,000 that just like shattered on the floor. But I don't think it will. Apple does a lot to like make these things pretty durable. Anything else at the event that really struck you? I mean, any other observations or thoughts?
1: Two thoughts. It is funny when the iPhone Pro model is literally in the background and no one is talking about it. The chatter online and amongst our peers, no one is talking about it, okay? So that's one thing that sticks in my mind. I think the sneaky announcement of the keynote was the AirPods 5. I think those are an incredible buy. They're taking the technology from the AirPods Pro 3, putting them in the AirPods 5 for people who do not like that silicon tip that can irritate them or it builds more pressure on a plane. $149, which is $30 cheaper than the previous iPods 4 that had the wireless case, basically the high-end model, or stays the same. I think that's a sneaky, really killer. If you have bought AirPods before and looking to upgrade, if you never have and you want to, this is a no-brainer purchase for me, honestly.
0: Yeah, oh, I 100% agree. And I also will tell you that AirPods typically go on sale, too. So during the holidays, that $149 price could be even cheaper. And you're getting you're getting 5 years of technology that Apple has developed with these AirPods packed into the base model. I mean, it's pretty incredible. The sound in my demos that I got, they were great.
1: Awesome.
0: Yeah, they really are. All right. Brian Tong, tell me about YouTube. Is it still fun? You've got, you built your following up there. You're doing great there. You still love doing that or what?
1: So, I mean, I'm like a kid in the candy store. I think, you know what, can I talk about the duo one more time? Because I think we can't stop talking about it. I think the duo, the reason why it's going to be an interesting and hard review, and I've been just thinking about it constantly, I think a lot of people are going to use it very differently. It's the type of device that you put five people in a room, all five people might use it in different ways. Some people might be predominant outside cover and only use the inside for productivity. Some people might use the inside cover or display all the time because they just want the largest display, but they still want to have a portable phone. Some people might just use it like an iPad the whole time and not even care that it folds. Like they just, you know, and then there's also going to be the person who buys it that is doesn't know why they're buying it, but they know it's the best Apple product, and they're going to kind of adapt their life and shape it because they just want the coolest Apple product. Yeah. We've seen this time and time again. So I think it's going to be really fascinating. We'll see what happens how many people end up buying it. I know people are going to buy this because it's Apple, but how many? And what will the use cases be? I think that the software developers and that relationship with Apple is also going to be really fascinating and interesting to watch because we've never seen developers. What we saw with the iPhone Duo on launch announcement, we haven't seen that ever on any other foldable.
0: No.
1: Exclusively designed custom software to take advantage of the hardware software. That might be the killer feature of it all.
0: And that's always been, to me, the biggest issue with the Android side of things is that they never got the developers on board. Whereas day one, when this thing launches, there's still another month before it launches in October, the apps are going to be there and they're going to be adapted and optimized for this new form factor. And that makes a huge difference when you're spending $2,000 on a device and you don't want the apps to look like they're just stretched for this giant screen. All right, Brian, we got to leave it there. Thank you so much for joining me on the show today. I really appreciate it.
1: Always, Rich. Thanks. We'll talk soon, buddy.
0: All right. Brian Tong on YouTube. Follow him. Find his videos. He'll have his Apple reviews up there soon. I know he's working hard on them right now. Thanks for joining me today, Brian. Appreciate it.
1: All right. Thanks, Rich.
0: All right. Coming up, we got your calls, 888-RICH-101, 888-742-4101. And I got to tell you about this AI researcher that quit. He walked away from his job because he thinks we are not going to be able to control the AI that we're building, and it might eventually kill us. Back after this. Batavia, Illinois. It's 2:40 in the morning, and a woman sees a flashlight and someone outside her window. Police say the man in her backyard had never even met her. He'd seen her on social media, looked her up, and found her home address. And that's the part I think a lot of people don't realize. It can be surprisingly easy to find this stuff online. 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That's a lot of personal information just sitting out there. 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
7: 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How was the weekend?
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11: One? Make it 3.
10: Can it find the path when the map ends?
11: What map?
10: Can it out-truck the Tacoma and go off the off-road?

0: my name. I was working as a reporter in Yakima, Washington, and I got this thing delivered. Actually, I'm trying to think of the price because I remember I ordered it from a website. I think the website was called 800.com. I think it was like a electronics website. But anyway, but I believe it was $800 too. And I sat home. I turned on this thing. I was supposed to be at work at like 3 p.m. I was working the afternoon shift as a reporter, and I get this thing delivered in the morning, and I immediately go to hook it up. Well, I didn't realize that the setup would take hours on end because it was on dial-up. That's how old this was. This was on dial-up. And so you'd connect the TiVo to your landline, your phone line, and it would download the software, and it took forever. I was actually late for work that day, I remember, and I didn't tell him why, but I was late. And then I remember inviting all my friends over from the station. They came over to watch Survivor. It's probably season one back then, if I had to guess, maybe season two. And I sit them down. We're all drinking apple martinis. Apple teenies, that was kind of the time. And I'll never forget, I, in the middle of Survivor, paused the show, which had never been seen before with live TV. And I just waited for everyone to react because I said, oh, hold on, let me get another drink. And I paused the show, and they're like, what? How is that possible? How do you pause a show on live TV? And I said, oh, it's this new thing called TiVo. Let me show you. And that was it. I was an evangelist for TiVo forever and ever and ever. Perry, Rich, for the caller that wants to access over-the-air input, I recommend a Tablo device. 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Keep up the good work. Perry. Yes, that is a great way to do it. Tablo is one of the best. The other is it Antenna Master? I think it's Antenna Master. No. Oh, gosh. Not Antenna Master. I said it last. Oh, Zapperbox. Zapperbox.com. That's kind of a similar situation to Tablo. Tablo is owned by one of the big like news companies. Thanks for the emails, richontech.tv. Looks like we have another caller about that as well. I'll get to Linda in just a second, but I do want to tell you this portion of the show is sponsored by Incogni, Batavia, Illinois. 2:40 in the morning, a woman looks out her window and sees a flashlight and a shadow in her backyard. Police say the man outside had never met her. So how did he find her? Well, you know, he saw her on social media, looked her up online, and found her home address. And here's the scary part. You know that information is not hard to find. People search websites. They sell reports with your home address, your phone number, your relatives, and places you've lived for just a few dollars. 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Your personal information shouldn't be for sale to anyone who wants it. Let's see if we can get Linda in Burbank here before we have to go to break. Linda, what's up?
1: About the guy Dan had called in.
0: Yeah.
1: He was looking for a dumb TV. I know where he can get one.
0: Yeah.
1: A TV repair shop. Because when my dad was alive, he owned a TV repair shop. And there were, dumb TVs at the TV repair shop that he'd fix and he'd sell.
0: Oh, interesting. So people would bring them there, like even a flat screen or like a, was it like kind of a standard TV?
1: It was just like, just a regular TV.
0: Like a tube TV?
1: Yeah.
0: Oh, wow. Are there any, it's funny. I've been trying to do a segment for TV on like these repair shops. Everyone I call, they want nothing to do with me. They're like, nah, I don't need the publicity. I don't care. So nobody wants to do it. Like, but I'm fascinated by going into these repair shops because they're probably repairing stuff from like years ago.
1: Yeah. And he could look up online, for the nearest repair shop.
0: So you're saying look up TV repair shop.
1: Yeah.
0: And get a dumb TV that way.
1: Yeah.

Welcome back to Rich on Tech. Rich DeMuro here, hanging out with you, talking technology, 888-RICH-101, 888-742-4101. Coming up this hour, we've got Lance Ulanoff joining me. He is going to talk about his impressions from Apple Park. I know a lot of Apple this week. You got to hang with it. This is the big news. You know, Apple's selling like, what, 50 million smartphones a quarter? So it's kind of a force. I get it. There's Samsung. There's Google. That's all we really have in the U.S. Nothing. Yeah, that's a brand, by the way. But Apple, you know, a lot of people use these phones. And I'm not knocking Samsung. You know, if you listen to the show, that I talk about all of this stuff equally. When there's a big event, though, I've got to talk about it because there's a lot to discuss. And we haven't even discussed the watches and the... We didn't do the watches. We did kind of the AirPods, but 888-RICH-101, richontech.tv. If you watch one video on my Instagram at richontech about the Apple event, scroll down until you actually, I'll just pin it to the top so you can easily find it. But this was unbelievable. And this just goes to show you why I believe this phone will be a success. This new foldable phone from Apple. It's because the software that runs on it is so thoughtful that is going to make the biggest difference between what I'm looking at right now in my hand, the Samsung Z Fold 8, excellent phone, amazing device, almost identical to Apple's. The difference is the software. You open up the apps on Samsung's foldable, and a lot of them have not been optimized for this screen or to take advantage of this screen. Whereas Apple, already not only have they optimized iOS for it, but all the app developers are doing that as well. So if you go to this one where you see it looks like Wednesday, that TV show on Netflix, Netflix already made a version of their app directly for this foldable. And not only is it made for this foldable, they even put this little Easter egg in it where the water from the Wednesday Addams show is falling on the and collecting on the buttons. The play button and the list button, and you can use the accelerometer in the Duo to make the rain fall off the side of the buttons. I mean, that's the kind of attention to detail that makes a big difference, and it sells phones. 888-RICH-101, 888-742-4101. Story this week of this researcher at Anthropic, the company that makes Claude. He quit. Not because he is a millennial and he's 27, he got bored of working. No, it's because he says the race to build more powerful AIs is becoming too dangerous. He's out. I'm out of this. I don't care about making all this money I'm making, building, training advanced models. He's worked at OpenAI and Anthropic in his short lifetime. He says he's not concerned about today's ChatGPT or Claude taking over the world. He's worried about where these systems are headed, especially AI that helps develop the next generation of AI. They call it self-improving AI. Smarter AI builds even smarter AI, which builds even smarter AI. And it gets to a point where humans don't even understand what's happening. And then these things take over and they kill us all. And it sounds like I'm joking, but this has like been talked about in the AI world a lot. Another Anthropic researcher, he agreed, he personally puts the risk of AI causing human extinction at greater than 10% within the next decade. 10% in the next decade. So the stuff we're building might kill us. Now, I don't think that's going to happen. I really, truly don't. And if it does, we're not going to be here to talk about it. So it doesn't even matter if it happens. But OpenAI did make the distinction this week, saying fully autonomous AI is not improving itself right now, today. So that's a distinction they wanted to make. And there's also more immediate concerns that I think are actually much more harmful to us today, which is AI hacking computer systems, finding security holes, and taking actions that humans did not expect them to take. That's all happening right now. It happens when you use AI. I mean, I have my computer... AI on my computer this morning doing things by itself, like taking control of my internet. And yesterday I built two apps using AI, two apps that would normally take me forever. I couldn't do it, but I would have to go online, try to figure out, and they wouldn't even be specialized to me. But I built two of them that do exactly what I need them to do with this ChatGPT. I had my kid,
my 12-year-old showed me. He goes, Dad, you have to go over here into new chat and then explore and then sites. So there's this thing called ChatGPT sites, which basically builds websites for you that can do whatever you want. And so I built two yesterday. One's called Still Room, and it basically lets me grab a frame out of a video in exactly the way I want to do it. And the other one is called Rich on Tech Studio Clock. So if I ever want to tape a segment of this show, I can do it in real time like I would as if I was on the radio live. I don't do that very often because I don't have a good system for it, but maybe with this I will. So the point is, this stuff is good, but it's also, we don't know what is going to happen with it. So, and AI is doing a lot of good stuff in scientific research, medicine, education, productivity, like I just mentioned. But the whole debate in the AI world is, do you slow down before you even know there's a problem? Or do you just keep building and try to make this safe? I don't know what the answer is. No one does. No one knows the answers to these questions. I know you're saying, Rachel, stop it all. Stop it all? We cannot stop this. This is a thing in our world, and it's here to stay, just like everything else in the tech world that has come along. It continues to just percolate and change, and you know, we adapt, it adapts. It's just the way of the world. AI is not going anywhere. I've said that a million times. It's not. It just isn't. Let's see what else. Give you a handy, I love to give you like handy websites and things. So this one I stumbled upon this week. It's called normaltools.com. 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NORMAL tools.com. You go there, 193 free utilities. Simple, free online tools. No login, no clutter, no installation. It looks like someone programmed this entire website with AI. And you would be surprised. I get so many email pitches now from people that send me their websites. All the AI websites look the same. If you don't change the default, like they just, I'm looking at three of them right now. They all look like they were programmed with AI, which is fine. If you're just doing some sort of utility for yourself, you don't need the website to look any different. But if you're coding a website for like your job or something like that, like you probably want to make sure it doesn't look like AI did it. But anyway, I get all these emails, pitches, and people said, hey, I built this app. Take a look. And it's literally just built by AI. I can tell in a second. Not that it's bad. I'm just saying it happens. Anyway, this website, definitely one of those, normaltools.com, or at least it seems to be. But they've got everything from word and character counters, QR code generators, image resizers, PDF tools, password generators, time zone unit calculators, mortgage, loan, tip calculators, even things like a pizza dough calculator and a turkey thaw calculator. These are things that you normally kind of like ask Google and you'd end up on some random website. But this has a big privacy angle. All of the tools run locally in your browser, so whatever you put in them is not uploaded or saved for a majority of them. But it's kind of like just a giant online Swiss Army knife for all those little random things you need to do. So just bookmark it, look through, and they've got, you know, all the different things on there. I mean, it's just, it's wild. Oh, this, my favorite, the Lorem Ipsum generator. So if you just need that text, you know, that filler text, there you go. Now, the funny thing is a lot of the stuff you can just do with AI at this point. Like at this point, I'm just asking AI like for almost everything to, and if it can't figure it out, well, then I don't know. We definitely hit a nerve with this dumb TV stuff. Monica just wrote in, got to go on eBay. My beloved 10-inch Sony Trinitron, 10-inch, died after 30 years. Oh, that little tiny one. I have a picture of that thing. Remember you used to put them in your kitchen? I need another one for another small one for my space. I tried to find a replacement, but the only ones available are for mobile homes and really flimsy. My eBay search led me to the exact same model I loved for so long. It was brand new and in the box, and the price was reasonable. Plus, it looks just like my old one. Sony Trinitron used to be the gold standard in TV sets, and for me, it will and still will always be. Thanks so much for what you do. Your biggest fan. Well, thank you, Monica. Yeah, I know exactly the TV you're talking about. But how much did it cost to ship this thing to you? I mean, it's like a 10-inch Sony Trinitron is like dense. These things, like, they made these TVs dense back in the day. Now, you know, you just take your TV, you lift it on the wall, you take it off, you put it back on, you do whatever you need to do. 888-RICH-101, 888-742-4101. The website for the show is richontech.tv. Again, Instagram @richontech.
All right, coming up, let's see here. What else should I tell you about this week? I got to tell you, I know we harp on cybersecurity, but new study came out and it says you are the weakest link. You are the cybersecurity weak link. I'll explain what that means coming up right here on Rich on Tech.

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0: Welcome back to Rich on Tech. A couple of new features to mention on the Apple Watch Series 12. I know we're going through all the Apple stuff this show. But they also announced the Apple Watch Series 12 and the Apple Watch Ultra 4. So what to know about the Apple Watch Series 12? Again, kind of an incremental upgrade, but the big improvement here is the heart rate measuring system. Like they added a new chip inside, the S11 chip, and then they also did a new health sensing system. So if you look on the back of the new Apple Watches, they physically look different because they have redesigned the entire heart rate sensing system. Or I guess it's not just heart rate, it's the health sensing system, right? So now your heart rate is measured every 5 seconds. Your heart rate variability is measured up to 24 times more often. Basically, all of your stats are now way more accurate and precise than they were before. And then there's this new readiness score that tells you how ready your body is for the day. They take into account like your activity, your sleep, and something else I can't remember right now. But it does all those things. And so it's kind of like competing with that Aura watch or the Aura ring situation. Battery life, kind of the same still there. A couple of new features that are a little bit controversial. They're doing 4 new features, I believe with AI, 2 at least, or 3 are with AI. Number 1 is sound recognition. So this is good for if you're hard of hearing. The Apple Watch can now alert you when it hears an alarm, a doorbell, a siren, or a baby crying. And that happens right on your watch with no Apple iPhone nearby. And that's using the new chip inside. And then they've got this feature called Live Rewind. So this is wild. Basically, anytime you're anywhere and you want to hear something again, you just double press the digital crown and it will show you a transcript of the last 15 seconds of what was said. What? So yeah, the Apple Watch is quote unquote listening all day. And it's just anytime you want, you can rewind a conversation. And then there's something that goes even deeper. It's called a Siri recap. This, again, your watch is pretty much listening all day for conversations. And it is summarizing them for you at the end of the day or anytime you want. Now, yes, these are opt-in features. You do not have to turn them on. Yes, they're already controversial. Yes, people are questioning Apple's system. But this is Apple. And they've thought about this stuff and they're doing everything privately. Nothing leaves the watch. There are no recordings being made. There's no transcripts being made that people can, you know, hack into your watch and grab. I mean, it's pretty wild how they're doing this in a private way that's still helpful. But it doesn't take away from the fact that we are now living in a society where pretty much anything you say or do is somehow recorded or transcribed. And so it is just the reality that we are in. No matter what, and people don't tell other people because it's like, we just, I don't know. Like it used to be you had to tell someone you're recording them. Now it's just kind of like, okay, here we are. And I know before I get all the legal advice, I'm not giving you a legal opinion on this or telling you whether that's the right way or the wrong way. I'm just telling you what's happening. It's already happening. Then there's a health age, which, tells you how your health metrics compare with your actual age. But that's a pretty wild new feature from Apple. And we've seen a lot of wearables that do this. We've seen all of the AI wearables. They're all attempting to do this. But I think they're all way less private than what Apple's doing. The last one I tested was called Bee. It's a startup that Amazon scooped up. And they said pretty much the same thing. Like they were doing all the processing. There's no recordings of the conversations. It's all being done in real time. And then as soon as it's done, they kind of like trash the transcription and then they just give you the summaries. So that's something to watch. I'm curious to see if Apple actually ever comes out with that because those are coming out in beta. I'm curious if like they actually will follow through or if people will say, no way, we don't want this. $399, no price increase there. Apple Watch Ultra 4, still $799. The big thing on the Ultra is that the battery lasts 2 days now. So you got a lot there. All right, NordVPN came out with its first consumer cybersecurity report. And the big takeaway, scammers are getting much better at manipulating people. NordVPN says AI and ready-made hacking tools make it easier and cheaper to create convincing scams and at scale, which means they can target a lot of people. So to get this report, they analyzed data from their own security products during the first half of 2026. So this is not everyone that's online. This is just people that are using NordVPN products. NordVPN says its systems are blocking more than 130,000 malicious web pages every day. They also blocked more than 1 million phishing attempts in 30 days. So again, these are just people using their products, so there's probably even more that are happening out there. Who are scammers pretending to be? Microsoft, number one, 16% of the phishing attempts that they've blocked. Then came Roblox. Yes, your kids are playing that. Google, 10%. Netflix at 6%. I don't know why they want to hack into your Netflix. What, so they can binge watch a show? Oh, that's like the dumbest hacker ever. Oh, we finally got access to Netflix. Well, dude, you could have paid like $8 a month and got the same access. What are you going to do with that? Meta at 5.6%. I thought that would have been higher. Booking.com at 5.2% and Amazon at 5.2%. Roblox, number two, is kind of interesting. Those scams often target younger users and they try to steal account credentials or in-game currency. Google accounts are especially valuable because getting into your Gmail, guess what? Well, now they can go in and reset the passwords for all your other accounts. So please protect your email accounts. Phishing is getting convincing because scammers know your name, your address, your phone number, where you live, where you have accounts before they even ever contact you. Take a beat. Slow down before you do anything. Watch the links. We're getting at a point where you cannot judge a message by what it looks like because AI has made this so good, they can impersonate anything. You have to think about what this message is asking you to do. Is it saying, oh, you got to change this fast. You got to call this number because we just put a charge on your credit card. Like, who does that? Best Buy does not give you a heads up. Hey, just to make sure, we are charging you for $1,932 unless you call this phone number to clear it up. No, they don't do that. They just charge you. Half the time I get these charges, I forget that I sign up for something and then they charge me and I forget. And I'm like, oh man, they just got me again. Happened to me like three times this month. You got to use this website called privacy.com. That's what I've been using now more and more because you can basically sign up with a one-time card that only works for that free trial, and then if they try to charge it after the free trial, it will not work. It'll get declined, and then you can decide if you want to continue with the service. More Rich on Tech right after this.
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0: 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Rich DeMuro here, hanging out with you, talking technology. The website for the show is richontech.tv. While you're there, be sure to sign up for my free newsletter. I've got a new issue this weekend, so if you want to read that, I've got all my observations from the Apple event. And speaking of the event, Lance Ulanoff is here. He is the editor-at-large at Tech Radar. He was also there in Cupertino. Thanks for joining me today, Lance.
1: Thanks for having me on, Rich. Excited to be here.
0: Yeah, you got a pretty big get. You interviewed the new Apple CEO, John Ternus, up in Cupertino. Now, you said you've known him for almost a dozen years, so you've interviewed him before, I take it?
1: Yeah, the very first time I interviewed him, it was actually him and Phil Schiller. We were just in a room. The MacBook 12-inch had just been introduced. If you remember that one, it didn't have MagSafe. It had, like, I think one port. It was really, you know, smaller, lighter. They'd done all this stuff to engineer how the batteries sit, where the antenna goes and where the speaker goes. And I just, you know, he really struck me as a, you know, very interesting and technical guy, really understood his stuff, was very enthusiastic about it. And, you know, we've had, like, interactions over the years, you know, brief interactions, although it started to sort of ramp up as he was showing up at more events. So I felt like I kind of understood him and knew him, certainly more than I think I knew Tim Cook before he took over. I'd only seen him from afar and had never interviewed him. So I felt like I was kind of lucky in that, as I said to him, it felt like sort of a normal person I knew suddenly became CEO of one of the world's biggest companies.
0: And what's he like? I mean, he seems like he's very youthful, and like it seems like he is very different than the way Tim Cook. Tim Cook was kind of this figurehead, soft-spoken, doesn't really say much. Ternus seems like he's like chomping at the bit to like kind of make his mark on this company.
1: Yeah, you know, Ternus is an engineer. He's been with the company 25 years. So, and Tim Cook has been there a little bit longer because Tim Cook came there in 97, I believe. But yeah, they're very different guys because Tim Cook was a supply chain guy, business genius, I would say, really helped expand the company and the products around the world, ensure that they always had supply to meet demand, and helped expand it to all these different categories, including health and make services bigger than ever. But you know, John Ternus has been very close to the development of a lot of products over the last quarter of a century, and he really understands them deeply. I think he's a more open personality, and that's nothing against Tim Cook. I had some great conversations with Tim Cook, but I also felt in some ways I never truly quite knew him. He seemed private, and I don't know that Ternus isn't necessarily not private, but he really kind of, you know, you feel this connection with him. We were in the demo. So after the keynote, you rush to this big area, as you know, Rich, where there's all the products and every single person in the auditorium is crammed around everything. I'm waiting my turn to finally touch the iPhone Duo. So I'm right behind two people. There's a table there. I think maybe I was just about to get started to use it, and suddenly John Ternus ends up right next to me. He's like a celebrity now, and people just crowding around him. So I joked, I said, "John, you're in my shot."
0: Yeah.
1: Because we were trying to do video, and he just turned around and he laughed. And I'm not sure I could have done that with Tim Cook.
0: No.
1: And he immediately just like, you know, it's like he's Lance and we're talking. And I think, you know, it's a little bit different. But what I'm excited about is when you talk to him about the most technical stuff, he knows it. Like, he knows it deeply. And I think that's going to be really interesting. I tried to ask him about that, sort of like this idea of bringing back somebody who's kind of an engineer. Does that mean something for innovation? And of course, they're like, we've never stopped being innovative. And I get that. I think that there's this perception that Steve Jobs was just one great product launch after another. And I think that was maybe the time, because, you know, Steve Jobs was ultimately not that deeply a technical person either. He was a marketing genius, design genius. But John Ternus kind of brings something different. So I'm really excited to see what's going to happen.
0: So we've got you've got your interview on YouTube. Look it up, Tech Radar on YouTube. It's Apple's new CEO on what comes after iPhone Duo. And what is your impression of the Duo? I mean, do you think that Apple hit it out of the park here?
1: Well, I will say that, you know, they did something super, super smart. What's the big deal about a foldable? It's the flexible display. And then what's the first thing you ask about? Oh, the crease. You know, people are fixated on the creases. I've been covering foldable phones now for like 8 or 9 years. All of these Samsung devices, obviously, and then there's Google's done it, and Motorola's done it, Huawei's done it, Oppo's done it. And I will say that Samsung has come closest to perfecting it. Over the years, they've done some incredible products, including now the new Samsung Galaxy Z Fold 8. And what's interesting about that is that was sort of a passport size phone. And of course, the Duo is passport sized, but it's neither as thin nor as light as the Galaxy Z Fold 8. So why am I so excited about it? Well, on the display with that crease, they did this wild thing. They made it to sort of nano covered. And so it's a matte, it's basically a matte display. That matters because I will tell you that almost no matter what, you're always going to have some sort of crease in a foldable because of the physics of it. All the display material has to move around. It has to go into this sort of like channel and then come out of it and sort of do the best it can to flatten out. And when it's flat, when you open a foldable, the light hits the crease and bounces all different ways. And what that does is, you know, you see the edges. But if you have a matte covering, it diffuses all of that reflection. And so it changes it. So you really can't see it. Dead on, you can't see it. You can turn it a extreme angle and you can finally see it. But what Apple said to me, and I do believe this is true, where it matters, when you're using the device, you're not going to see that crease.
0: Yeah.
1: Can you feel it? I think you can feel it a little bit. I definitely did.
0: Yeah.
1: But it's a good way to start.
0: Yeah.
1: I have a lot of questions yet about the device, in particular, this hybrid iOS that really kind of becomes a tablet interface on the inside, but also on the outside, it has sort of this vertical thing that we've never had before. And Apple's never really done this. They've never kind of sort of bifurcated their own platform on one sort of vertical product category. So it's very different.
0: This is what they always said in Android, the fragmentation, right? Like it'd be like five different phones would have five different takes. And that's sort of what we're seeing here. But you need iOS to act differently on a foldable than it does on a candy bar phone.
1: Yeah, absolutely. And, you know, so I asked them this question because one of the benefits of having a foldable is it's truly a two-in-one device. It's a flagship phone with the candy bar style on the outside, but then it's also a tablet. Why would you care about having a tablet, you know, a foldable tablet in your pocket? Well, for me, I would care because I could draw on it. And so the fact that one, they're supporting the Apple Pencil, just the USB-C one, but they're supporting Apple Pencil on the outside and the inside. That's a big deal. But I was like, okay, Procreate has a mobile app and it has a tablet, an iPad app. So what are we getting here?
0: Somewhere in the middle.
1: And they were like, they're working very closely with their developers, their partners. They've tried to really open it up to these third party partners, and you can have something that's going to kind of transform on the inside. I'd be really fascinated to see how that works because I'm not a big fan of using Procreate on the phone. It's kind of harder to use, but I love it on the iPad. I've been drawing on it forever. So it's a big, this is sort of uncharted territory for iOS, iPhone fans. And it's certainly, I think, uncharted territory in a way for Apple, even though we know they've been working on this for a long time.
0: Any other major takeaways from this year's event? I mean, it's so wild to me that they came out with a whole bunch of products that are really good. You know, the Apple Watch, the AirPods, the new iPhone Pro models, but they're all a footnote to this Duo, which deservedly so. I mean, we get it. This is new and exciting and it's different. And it's the biggest tech company in the world doing something new and different. And people were excited for this.
1: Yeah. And just think about what a moment they gave John Ternus for his first keynote as CEO. So we got to go through all of these products. And there were notable things like the variable aperture on the iPhone 18 Pro and Pro Max and the continuous heart rate monitoring on the watches and the new health stuff. But, you know, the Duo came as the literal one more thing. He got to say it. He got to say that. Just, you know, if you're an Apple fan, you live for that phrase, one more thing. And he did it. And he did it in such a cool way. He just sort of like owned it as if he'd been on that stage forever. And it was a great product to do it with because it's a big swing. And it's exciting. And it kind of checked the boxes for something that feels like it's innovative and new and fresh and exciting and interesting and curious and maybe a little expensive. But, you know, it's... That's kind of the takeaway. You were left with a really good feeling, and as opposed to being like, well, that was kind of a dud, or they really didn't do anything. And I don't know if you noticed, but in the room, people were kind of with John. They sort of were. There were more cheers. There were more. I think people were more excited about the whole moment. So this was sort of in total, it felt like a really big event. And I think the products are in general, everything looks really good. I think the AirPods 5, you know, that's a nice sort of almost an affordability play for better technology. You know, you get the ANC and you pay $129 and get, you know, open ear buds with ANC. So that's pretty cool. But yeah, like you said, the thing that people are still talking about is the foldable. And believe me, what I've seen a lot of comments on the video that we did is that, they're comparing it directly to what Samsung has done. And it's reignited that old sort of battle.
0: Yeah.
1: And people are pissed.
0: And no doubt Samsung will be going back to the drawing board, and it will help. It will, again, this will help Samsung make better phones and better devices. And they're going to help Apple be on their toes as well. Lance, we're going to have to leave it there. TechRadar.com. Check out Lance Ulanoff at TechRadar.com. Watch the video. Thanks so much for joining me today, Lance.
1: Thanks for having me on, Rich.
0: All right. Coming up, we are going to read as much of the feedback as we can. Got lots of emails, comments from you this week, and I will get through as many as I can right after this.

Welcome back to Rich on Tech. Time to open up the feed bag. These are the emails and the comments and some of the questions I get from you. You can submit yours at richontech.tv. Hit contact. Keep in mind, while I read all of the emails I get, I can't necessarily respond to every single one of them, but I will try to put them on the show or do what I can with them. Patrick

0: for something else, and there at the bottom of the screen was the song title and artist. I didn't ask Google anything. The phone had already identified it for me, so thank you for the Pixel recommendation. This is called Now Playing. It's been on the Pixel, might even be from day one, but it's been around for a long time. It identifies the music playing nearby, shows you the song and artist on your lock screen. It used to be enabled by default. I think you have to turn it on manually now. So you can find it under sound and vibration in the settings. It's called Now Playing. Cool feature. Actually, Apple's building a very similar feature into the new Apple Watch as well. Bob, switching my 64-year-old landline to VoIP was easier than I expected. I went with Ooma and ported my longtime phone number over with the help of their customer support. I chose the Premier plan, which comes out to $20 a month with taxes and fees, compared to the $127 I was paying for my landline. I also have battery backup for my modem, router, and Ooma, so the phone can keep working during a power outage as long as my cable connection stays up. Well, you're saving $107 a year or $107 a month or $1,300 a year. Dan writes in, check out Becengi, B-C-E-N-G-I for eSIMs. The nice thing is that you can use the same SIM eSIM in more than 200 countries and your data balance doesn't expire. We used it successfully in the Netherlands and we use it here in the US as a backup network when we're in remote areas. Well, good to know. It's an interesting thing. You buy it once and you can use it anywhere. Interesting model. But BCENGI, good to know. So many eSIM companies out there. Rick with 2Ks. I've got a pretty big collection of old phones, including iPhones, Samsung phones, and even a Sidekick ID, which is still one of my favorites. What's your favorite old phone? Hands down, Moto Q. I was so excited for that thing to come out. I was living in New York City. It was right before the iPhone. Loved. It was like Motorola's answer to the BlackBerry. I loved that phone. Then I got an iPhone. Brian in Watsonville. Glad to hear producer Bobo and Rich share my inability to remember the kids' birthdays and ages. Whenever people ask me how old my kids are, I always say, I can't remember. It's hard to keep track. It changes every year. We dads need to stick together. Hey, I know my kids' ages. Sometimes I just don't always think about them that quickly. Or it's off by a year. Al, listening on KFI, a recent caller asked about inexpensive international phone calls. Why not mention apps like WhatsApp, Telegram, and Signal? They're free. We use them all the time for international calls. Maybe I missed part of the question, but they can be a great option if people install the app. Yes, those are good options, but here's the thing. The other person also needs to be on that app for it to work. I think the caller that you're talking about wanted to just have his regular phone number work in a different country. Neil, Rich, another great show and newsletter. I just want to tell you I prefer AntennaWeb.org because it tells you what type of antenna you'll need. Using its recommendations, we got decent reception with an attic antenna, but that went away after we replaced our roof. I've also noticed stations are adding more sub-channels like 0.1, 2, 3, and so on, which reduces the picture quality of the main channel. Yes, that is true. Ellen. The first time I remember seeing smart glasses was in an old Sean Connery movie called Right is Wrong. It's a pretty crazy movie, but it's funny seeing technology like this imagined so long ago. All right, I got to add that one to my list so I can watch it. Amber, I just read your recent newsletter. Wanted to mention another great resource for audiobooks, Libby. It's free with a library card, and while you may have to wait for some popular titles, there are thousands of books available. Amber, I love Libby. My only issue is that I can't always finish the book or the audiobook in the time they give you. And so for that reason, I use Audible for my audiobooks and Libby for my Kindle books. And then they're taking away the feature, but you've been able to in the past flip it into airplane mode and keep your book just a little bit longer. But apparently that's going away. That's going to do it for this episode of the show. You can find links to everything I mentioned on the website. Just go to richontech.tv. 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I am at Rich on Tech. Next week, great guest, USC gerontology expert Caroline Cicero is going to explain why fall detection technology can be a lifesaver for older adults. Thank you so much for listening. There are so many ways you can spend your time. I really appreciate you spending it right here with me. Don't drive distracted. Those texts can wait. Thanks to Adam in this week for Bobo, Kim on the phone lines, my guests, and of course you. My name is Rich DeMiro. I will talk to you real soon.
1: In a recent survey of 120

0: I'm Billy Cunningham. One thing came to mind the last couple days since the commemoration of the sacrifice of 3,000 Americans and their murder by Islamic radicals is that there needs to be more of a connection made by Republicans about what's happening now in Iran compared to what happened 25 years ago. Would you agree? Different branches of the same tree of Islamic terror, whether it's Boko Haram, whether it's Islamic Jihad, whether it's Hamas, whether it's Hezbollah, was ISIS, just name the branches of the tree of Islamic terror all over the world. And what's happening now in Iran is part of a struggle for freedom that began maybe hundreds of years ago, but certainly since 1979, since Khomeini took over the entire government of Iran, which has killed thousands and thousands of American soldiers and elsewhere. The shoe bomber, by the way, was a Muslim. The Beltway snipers, remember them? Washington, D.C., were Muslims. The major Fort Hood shooter in America, Texas, was a Muslim. Remember the underwear bomber? He was a Muslim. The coal bombers were Muslims. The Madrid train bombers were Muslims. The Bali nightclub bombers were Muslims. The London subway bombers were Muslims. The Moscow Russia theater attackers were Muslims. The Boston Marathon bombers, remember them? Muslims. Pan Am Flight 93 bombers were Muslims. The Air France and Tebe hijackers were bombers. The Beirut U.S. Embassy Muslims bombers were Muslims. The Israeli Olympic team attacked by what? Presbyterian? No, that was Muslims. The Beirut Marine barracks were Muslims. The Russian school attack were Muslims. The Achille Lauro cruise ship hijacked were Muslims. September 11th were Muslims. Radical Muslims. Do you see a trend here? What's happening in Iran right now? What's that? Say it again. Radical Muslims killing innocent men, women, and children, mainly fellow Muslims. Bill Cunningham with you every Sunday.
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0: 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In the trees and on the ground, 'cause the ALB must be found.
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0: 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In the trees and on the ground, 'cause the ALB must be found.
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5: Hi, Billy Cunningham, the Great American. I want to thank you for listening tonight. Covered quite a bit of territory. President has safely returned from the Irish Open. And hopefully he can now start campaigning to convince you that the course you're on is much better for this country than the course taken by the Liberal Democrats. If you take layering the Democratic Party today, the majority are socialists on their way to communism, members of the DSA or Liberal Democrats or communists or Islamic extremists. And it's happening to our country in real time. You know, Ronald Reagan said some 40 years ago that we're one generation away from losing our freedoms. Didn't think it would happen here. You didn't think a radical Muslim mayor would be elected in New York City, but it happened. And so we have to be vigilant. We have to understand what's happening. Stabbing kids in the back at a high school track meet, that's not normal. For mothers to slaughter, to strangle their own kids, that's not normal. It's not normal to run your car when you're trying to be arrested in Minneapolis. Rebecca Good, that's not normal. Abnormalities take place all over the place. We call them as what they are. And we have to stay attuned to what's happening in this great country. Otherwise, as Ronald Reagan said, we're going to lose it. Not in a generation, but in the next 5 to 10 years. We have to stay tuned to what's happening. And the president needs to make a connection between the government of Iran on one hand and radical Islamists who brought down the towers on the other and continue to wreak terror all over the world. Bill Cunningham with you every Sunday.

0: Good morning, worm catchers, and happy Monday. And it's going to be a nice day, according to Tommy B. He will join us after the 6:30 news, but looks like it's going to be decent. But you can definitely sense a change in the weather. Yes, it was humid. Actually, it's a little sticky right now, but apparently it's going to dry out, and we'll get all the latest weather from Tommy. Yes, as we're at the midpoint in September. See, told you, it's flying by. All right, let's get to all the news, and it's interesting. After our show ended on Friday, a lot of news. Obviously, we held a moment of silence during the show. And at the time of the first plane flying into the tower, and there were, what was it, 7 moments of silence on Friday. The 7th was for all of the people who have died since 9/11 from health-related issues tied right to, obviously, 9/11. And people continue to get sick from it. I told you, because I was there on 9/11 and worked on 9/11, that I am in the health registry. And it, basically, the health registry is just they keep track of our health. And for me, there really hasn't been, I don't think, any major issues. I told you about how I had a little PTSD after that, and I actually felt guilty about having PTSD compared when I think about what everyone else went through. But a little bit of it. And so anyway, during all of this, and I'm sure you've heard about it since now, but just because it's 3 days old, we're not going to ignore it. But Zohran Mamdani and AOC were caught in a cutaway, you know, video cutaway, during the ceremony when victims' names were read, usually by their loved ones. There was a cutaway, and they were seen talking with each other and laughing. Now, they weren't on the stage. They were to the side of the platform, but they were still there and in attendance, and they were laughing. Now, I'm sorry, folks. No, I don't excuse this, and I would say this if it was a Republican. I would say bad form, but it is especially disturbing with these two. Why? Well, one, you know, I've said this about a lot of folks on the left. They're rather childish. They're not really serious. They're rather childish. They're kind of like kids playing with their big boy pants on. All right. They're way out of their league. They're not that bright. That's one. Now, the second is, especially for Mamdani, you're the mayor of New York City. Show some decorum during the ceremony. You've been in this business long enough to know that you're on camera all the time. All the time. Especially while names are being read. And remember, Mamdani, the people reading those names didn't want you there. They didn't. And what you should have done is, knowing that you weren't wanted there, you should have stepped it up and made sure that you performed with all respect and dignity. But you didn't. You decided to have a little laugh on the side with AOC. Now, she's not that bright, too. And that's been proven. And I would say rather immature. Look, when I was a reporter, there were two schools of thought. And they were one group of reporters, and usually these are the lefties, believe that when you're at a scene reporting on it, you should never, ever, ever act in a way that is disrespectful, but you should you should not participate in that activity. So I remember seeing reporters who, when the national anthem was played, didn't put their hand on their heart because they said, I'm not here to participate in this. I am here to report. I think that's stupid. I used to put my hand on my heart. I used to try to show as much respect as possible while getting my job done. Now, when you are there at an event, and if you are a speaker, you don't have little asides where you're laughing because it is an incredibly solemn event. While they were laughing, names were being read of the dead. And there was even another cutaway of a gentleman who was leaning onto the memorial where the names are engraved, and he was crying. And I don't know if the director realized they were juxtaposing those two shots, but there was a shot of Mamdani and AOC clearly laughing, and she does look like a jackass. And what I mean by that is a donkey when she laughs. And then Mamdani. These are the people who think they have all the answers. They know what's right. And that's your new Democrat Party, folks. Right there. That's it. Now, let's move on to Trump. First of all, he's over in Ireland. Hey, he's going to lift the 10% tariff off of Irish whiskey, which, as far as I'm concerned, is great because I happen to enjoy Irish whiskey. I don't like Scotch, but I do like Irish whiskey. It is second to bourbon for me for the amber spirits. So I do like Irish whiskey. Anyway, he was over there he had a visit to Ireland with the opening of a tournament over there at one of his courses. Meanwhile, so while he said that, he also said he would like to see a united Ireland. I'm sure in the UK they didn't like him saying that. Sure, over in England. But look, they've got enough troubles because they've got Harry and Meghan back there now, and that's sucking up a lot of the oxygen and all of the UK media, all the world media. But anyway, Trump making that comment about whiskey, about a united Ireland, and actually we'll be leaving for Ireland on September 25th for our trip with Colette. Yes. But in addition to all that, he was asked about Lindsey Clancy and that case. And he said he wouldn't be getting involved because it's a state's issue. But he said, in so many words, he said, what difference does it make? You know, there's three children who are dead. It's very sad. There are three children who are dead. And he's right. He's absolutely right. And yes, I'll talk about this today. We learn more about the juror. How about Gayle King being surprised that he was black? I'm going to have to sit with that for a minute. Like, what? Yeah, we'll play you all of that stuff. Just crazy. Okay. Finally, Trump talking about AI and China and saying whoever wins AI wins. Makes a good point. Yes, whoever wins AI does win. That would be the truth. All right. My friends from Cardi's want to have some fun. They want me to lighten it up, so we're going to do that. We've got the national calendar, got the Wayback Machine. We're headed to the gym. So don't go anywhere. You're listening to the Jim Polito Show. Jimmy V, time to get up. You.
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0: Bagworm Catchers, as we open the national calendar this Monday, September 14th, 2026. And today is National Boss Employee Exchange Day. I always thought this was a great idea. Now, nobody knows why it's today, but it's every year on the 14th, September. This has been around for a long time. And what do you do? It's a day when bosses and workers switch. Yeah. I mean, it depends upon how you decide to execute this. I've seen it done at companies, and I've seen it done in a lot of different ways. And I think it's good because it builds better understanding, better communication. It does. And, you know, I remember for years and years and years being an employee and then getting my first management job. And, you know, I said, well, I'm going to be different and I'm going to do this. And then you understand I got the job and I was like, oh boy, you got a lot of balls you've got up in the air. You've got to keep moving. And yeah. And so I think it's a great idea. I mean, I think it works in anything in life. You know, the old expression, walk a mile in another man's shoes. You know, it's kind of the same thing. And so we should try it, and we should try to understand better. And we are doing, you know, I think people do it. In companies, I mean, I think it's important. And to be a good manager, a boss, or whatever, you know, to be the boss, it's a lot of work. I didn't enjoy being the boss. I mean, I worked very hard at it, but I didn't enjoy it. And people who work for me, I'd like to think most of the people who work for me will think, well, yeah, he was a fair boss. Because it's all about fairness and respect. That's what it takes. I mean, my famous line was, don't make me have to be the boss. I would say to people, look, you know what has to be done. If you need help, come to me. You need more resources, come to me. You need assistance, come to me. You need direction, come to me. But I don't want to have to come to you. I don't want to have to do it. I know. Hey, today is also National Sober Day. Well, it's too late for me now. Nah, just kidding. It's just a joke. Real Aligned Women founded this day in 2019 to encourage us to celebrate sober life and also to bring attention to addiction. So, and their line is, you are never alone in your sobriety. That's pretty good. I wonder if they got that from me. I wonder if that's a variation of my, oh, what are you saying? I stole it from them? I was saying that before 2019. You know, we've been saying you are not alone for a long time. Anyway, this is National Recovery Month, by the way. National Recovery Month is devoted to encouraging people to seek help, encouraging those who are in recovery, and kind of removing the stigma of addiction. And that's what it's all about. And I think it's a great day. I think it's a great idea. Now, this should be good for the Big E, you know, because the Big E's coming and it's got all that stuff. And all that stuff that people like to eat, right? All the crazy stuff people like to eat. Well, today is National Cream-Filled Donut Day. I know, there's a lot of different donut days. I think there's even a cruller day. Like, cruller. But here's a list of cream-filled donuts. See if your favorite's on there. And my favorite is at the top, a Boston cream. I love them. Bavarian cream, chocolate cream, lemon cream, custard, strawberry cream, vanilla cream, fluffernutter cream, orange vanilla cream, Nutella cream, espresso cream, and coconut cream. I will say, Kathy and I, one of the best breakfasts we ever had, it was on the Amalfi Coast in Sorrento in a cafe sitting outside. Cappuccino and a croissant with Nutella in it. Oh, unbelievable. Delicious. Well, of course the setting made it great. I'm sure I could be sitting here at work having one of those right now, and it would be good, but wouldn't be as good as that one. That was fantastic. Okay, and that is the national calendar this Monday, September 14th, 2026. Don't go anywhere. We've got the Wayback Machine all fired up and ready to go. But let's invoke the Murphy Clause and review today. We started off with National Boss Employee Exchange Day. We went to National Sober Day, and we wrapped it up with National Cream-Filled Donut Day. You're listening to the Jim Polito.
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10: Today is Monday, September 14th, the 257th day of 2026. For those of you playing along at home, there are 108 days left in this year.
11: Hello out there. Peabody and Sherman here.
12: Hello!
11: Now about this amusing little gadget. It's a time machine. I call it a Wayback. We just set it, turn it on, open the door, and there we are. Or were, really.
10: And we were on this day in 1741, watching as composer George Frederick Handel completed The Messiah. The piece is known as the Alleluia Chorus. It became one of the most popular works. 1814, speaking of music, Francis Scott Key composed the lyrics to the Star-Spangled Banner after watching the British bombard Maryland's Fort McHenry during the War of 1812. You can see that actual flag if you go to the Smithsonian Museum of American History. The flag's there. It's in a darkened room to keep it preserved. It is the actual flag he was looking at. And no, the song, yes, the second verse of the song has a reference to slave in it. What it's referencing, the most likely, this is what scholars think, is either impressed sailors, the British impressed people into their navy, or it is slaves who fought with the British in the War of 1812. Yeah, that's it. 1847, U.S. Marines under General Winfield Scott entered Mexico City, raised the American flag over the Hall of Montezuma during the Mexican-American War. From the halls of Montezuma. 1901, President William McKinley died of a gunshot wound inflicted by an assassin. He was 58. Teddy Roosevelt was sworn in as the 26th and youngest man to serve as president at age 42. 2009, Jimmy Carter's former press secretary, Jody Powell, died. He was only 65 years old. 2015, Subway co-founder Fred DeLuca died at the age of 67. He had a two-year battle with leukemia. 2018, Paul Manafort, who once headed former President Donald Trump's campaign, pleaded guilty to conspiracy charges. The plea related to money earned from consulting work on behalf of pro-Russia politicians in Ukraine and happened before he was chairman of Trump's presidential campaign. But, you know, they had to nail him. Did they go after Hunter? No, they told us his laptop was fake. 2021, California Governor Gavin Newsom survived a recall vote. 2021, the U.S. recorded the lowest level of people living in poverty since records began in 1967. Who did that? No, not Joe Biden. Donald Trump. 2022, Florida Governor Ron DeSantis had two planes of Venezuelan immigrants flown to Martha's Vineyard, Massachusetts. That is funny. He's going to be in back in later, too, in the way back. 2023, Hunter Biden was indicted on charges tied to the possession of a gun while using narcotics. Oh, didn't he get a pardon? Yeah. 2024, the U.S. Navy commissioned the USS New Jersey. It was the first mixed-gender submarine commissioned by the Navy. In sports and entertainment news, on this day, in 1964, Walt Disney was awarded the Medal of Freedom at the White House. 1978, Mork and Mindy, starring Robin Williams and Pam Dauber, Nanu Nanu, debuted on ABC. 1982, Princess Grace of Monaco, known to American movie fans as Grace Kelly, died of injuries suffered in a car crash a day earlier. She was only 52 years old. 1985, The Golden Girls, starring Bea Arthur, Betty White, Rue McClanahan, and Estelle Getty, debuted on NBC. 1994, a strike by players in the Major League Baseball forced the World Series to be canceled. Strike was over the salary cap. 2002, actress LaWanda Page died at the age of 81. She played Aunt Esta on the 70s sitcom Sanford and Son. Do you know that when she was younger, she was a burlesque dancer? Yeah. And she used to dance doing a fire act, too, like with real flames. I know. 2005, Britney Spears gave birth to her first son, with Kevin Federline. 2009, Hollywood star Patrick Swayze died after a 20-month battle with pancreatic cancer. He was only 57 years old. 2009, actor and comedian Henry Gibson died at the age of 73. He was on Rowan and Martin's Laughin', remember? And he would say, very interesting, but stupid. 2010, Reggie Bush of the New Orleans Saints surrendered the Heisman Trophy he won while playing for the USC Trojans after it was determined he had received improper payments. 2013, singer John Legend married model Chrissy Teigen. They have three kids. Good luck to them. 2015, NBC announced that Arnold Schwarzenegger would replace Donald Trump as host of the Celebrity Apprentice. It bombed. 2017, Selena Gomez had a kidney transplant due to complications from lupus. The donated kidney came from her friend and actress, Frances Reyes. 2019, TV legend Norman Lear became the oldest person to win an Emmy at the age of 97. Remember, he did All in the Family and The Jeffersons. 2021, comedian Norm MacDonald died at the age of 61. He had secretly been battling cancer for years, never told anyone. 2022, R&B singer R. Kelly was convicted of multiple child pornography and child sex abuse charges in Chicago. And in 2022, the procession of Queen Elizabeth's coffin from Buckingham Palace to Westminster Hall to lie in state took place. Members of the public were permitted to visit her coffin 23 hours of every day until the funeral, and at least 250,000 visited. The wait time was about 24 hours, and the line was 5 miles long.
0: That

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2: Happy birthday!
3: All right, if it is your birthday today, you share it with actor Walter Koenig. He's 90. Played Chekhov in the original Star Trek series. Basketball Hall of Fame coach Larry Brown is 86, won both an NCAA championship and an NBA title. Only coach to ever do that. Singer John Bowser Bauman is 79. Remember Sha-na-na? You know, they performed at Woodstock. What the heck were they doing there? Pope Leo the 14th is 71 years old, succeeded Pope Francis in 2025, first American pope. Businesswoman Melinda Lou Wendy Morse is 65. Wendy, yeah, her father, Dave Thomas, named the franchise after her. And that's a picture, well, the illustration is of her when she was a kid. Actor and television host Dan Cortese is 59. He used to do MTV Sports, was in Veronica's Closet, What I Like About You. And he also made an appearance on Seinfeld, remember? Tony. Hey, Tony. Remember, he played Tony. Justice Ketanji Brown Jackson is 56. Oh, boy. Governor Ron DeSantis, here he is. I said he'd be back. He's 48 years old, governor of Florida. If they could still blow out the candles, these folks would be celebrating today. Now, how about this one? Social reformer Margaret Sanger. It should say social reformer, racist, and eugenist. It should say that. It definitely should say that. Yeah. Why? Well, she founded Planned Parenthood. She spoke to a KKK group. She believed that black children should be eliminated. Oh, yeah, they were an inferior race. I'm not making any of it up, folks. We've been saying it for years. And finally, in the summer of George Floyd, they figured it out. Okay. Also, musician Steve Gaines, born on this day in 1949, played guitar for Lynyrd Skynyrd, and singer Amy Winehouse. Didn't want to go to rehab, and unfortunately, she died from substance abuse complications. She was born in 1983. But more importantly, if it's your birthday today, happy birthday to you. We are headed to the gym, and you're listening to the Jim Polito Show. You.
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0: is your host, Jim Polito.
1: Thank you, Jim Polito. You're a fine broth of a lad. Here's a warning. Rabies cases are rising in the U.S. There are concerns that more people could be exposed to the fatal virus. Yes, it can be fatal. A new health advisory out from the CDC said there are 17% more rabies-related inquiries over the last 2 months compared to the same period last year, and it said at least 8 state health departments have warned of an increased use of rabies shots over the same period. Wow. How do you like that? According to health officials, quote, several high-profile rabies outbreaks and mass rabies exposure events have highlighted the importance of performing careful rabies risk assessments and following evidence-based recommendations for administering treatment. The warning comes less than 2 weeks after nearly 260 people in North Carolina were exposed to the virus by 3 baby goats at a mobile petting zoo. The zoo's owner said the 3 baby goats, which were too young to receive the rabies vaccine, had been infected after being bitten by a rabid skunk. Rabies is nearly 100% fatal in humans once the virus starts to cause symptoms. There is no cure, but doctors can prevent the disease with a series of 5 life-saving shots, including 2 on the same day someone is bitten or scratched by a rabid animal. Whew. They say to avoid infection, avoid contact with wildlife and sick mammals. And if you are bitten, seek treatment immediately. The virus is spread through saliva, transmitted through the bites or scratches of infected animals such as dogs, wild raccoons, skunks, bats, and foxes. Speaking of foxes, I remember when I used to golf regularly, trying to think of the course I was at, and a fox wandered out onto the fairway in broad daylight. And they don't generally go out in broad daylight in the middle of, you know, it was a sunny day in the middle of a field, and he sat down and, you know, he didn't look right. And the good thing is animal control came and picked him up, the poor guy. But he must have had rabies because he wasn't in his right mind. Hey, there's some natural remedies that are a waste of time. And now a researcher is putting them out there. What's a waste of time? Let me see. Recent research suggests that there could be some good use of vitamin D when it comes to loosening up tight tissue. And so, recent research suggests that there may be a benefit to having vitamin D, taking vitamin D, and that can help reduce the swelling and that make you stiff. But how about this? There's growing evidence that conditions like frozen shoulder and chronic back pain are a result of inflammation, which is worsened by several nutrient deficiencies, low levels of magnesium, B vitamins, as well as vitamin D can help with this. Yeah. Rothman Orthopedic Institute in Florida examined several studies on the topic, and vitamin D has anti-inflammatory effects. But ensuring you have enough vitamin D to deal with that problem, though, isn't an instant pain reliever. It's making sure you have a constant amount of vitamin D. I mean, Dr. Murray told me a long time ago that I should take that, and that remedy, I mean, not for that, but for all the other health benefits of vitamin D. Now, what if you take omega-3 and turmeric and you have a painful back? Does that work? There is a little bit showing that, again, it would reduce inflammation over time. It is not necessarily something that will have instant effect. Like, hey, we all know, I mean, come on, I reach right for the Advil if I have something like that. And by the way, since I go to Dr. Lincoln at the Providence Discs, Dr. Lincoln at the Providence Disc Center, I mean, my sciatica is not painful. No. I'll tell you what's interesting about this is that that sciatica begins in your back. Yeah, it's definitely in your spine, pinching that sciatic nerve. I mean, there can be other causes, but for me, that's what it was. And

0: If current trends continue, colorectal cancer is projected to become the leading cause of cancer-related death among young adults by only 2030. Isn't that amazing? The study that was done, University of California and researchers from Hong Kong analyzed it, and they said that there could be harmful strains of this bacteria that might be involved. I mean, that would be helpful. There's a lot of... Look, we know that a virus can cause cancers. What is it? Papilloma or whatever it is. Virus can cause cervical cancers. Yeah. And good. You know what? Anything that advances the what's going on is a good thing. I did read an article about someone who just said that, you know, cancer is going to be completely unavoidable because it is just what naturally is going on with the with evolution in your cells. But I don't know if I buy that. And are we ever going to find the magic bullet? I don't know. But early detection is always the best thing. I mean, for poor people with pancreatic cancer, I mean, come on. We were just talking about Patrick Swayze in The Way Back. Anyway, let's get to the serious stuff. You're listening to The Jim Polito Show.
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5: Good morning, 6 o'clock. I'm John Bayback. Here's what's happening. We've had some reports of flash flooding in parts of southern Connecticut and parts of Rhode Island after periods of heavy rain yesterday. Your local forecast follows this news. In Springfield, more than 27,000 school students will return to class today for the first time since a cyber attack on the school system the Tuesday before Labor Day. Officials say so far, no one has taken responsibility for the attack and there have been no arrests. President Trump leaving Ireland after a weekend trip there. Before boarding Air Force One, he updated reporters about a deal with Iran.
6: Iran wants to make a deal so badly. They're calling constantly. They want to make a deal. They got to make the right deal. I'm not going to make a deal that's no good.
5: He also told reporters he's removed tariffs on Irish whiskey, and he doubled down on his plan to send every adult $5,000 if Republicans maintain control of Congress. Administration officials say none of that money would come from tax dollars, but rather from tariff revenues taken in. In Rhode Island, we're expecting to hear from the Board of Elections today as to whether they'll recount the ballots in the Republican primary between Elaine Paulino and Aaron Gukian. Gukian is unofficially won by less than 30 votes statewide. The winner will challenge Democratic winner Helena Foulkes for the governor's chair. House Speaker Mike Johnson and the House Minority Leader Hakeem Jeffries say lawmakers need to act urgently to address the challenges of

0: artificial intelligence, but they're not saying when that might be. Red Sox beat the Royals 4-1, Yankees beat the Mets 2-0, NFL, Patriots were off, Jets and Giants both win, and more.
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17: We shall never surrender.
1: Good morning, everybody. Happy Monday. Yeah, it's a little, you know what? It's a little sticky out there right now, but it's going to dry up and it's going to be a great day. And Tommy B joins us after the 6:30 news with everything you need to know about the weather coming up in the week ahead. But, you know, a little cooler. We'll see. We'll see what he has to say.
18: It's okay. That time of year.
1: It is. It's this is good golf weather, Aluko.
18: Yeah, it is good. If it wasn't for all that rain we had yesterday,
1: I know.
18: I would have been golfing, but unfortunately, rain got in the way there.
1: We were in Boston over the weekend, and yesterday, wow, it poured. And got home and in the pouring rain. But what are you going to listen? I hate to be the one to say it, but we need it. I just wish it would come. You know,
18: at a convenient time.
1: Very good, Luke. At a convenient time, if we could schedule it, please. You know, get on team scheduling with Mother Nature and say, yeah, listen, I want to black out this period here for any rain. Yeah. Could you just, you know, the way you do for meetings? Yeah, could I black out this period for meetings? And I don't want you to rain. Yeah, yeah. Nice, isn't it? Okay.
18: Yep.
1: So let's take a look at this. Donald Trump. Let's start off on a lighter note here with Donald Trump over in Ireland.
19: Everybody's been bugging me. They're saying, "Would you do me a favor? It's so unfair what's going on. Could you possibly take the tariffs off of Irish whiskey?" And I said, on behalf of the United States of America, I am going to take the tariffs off.
1: There you go. And that is actually my second favorite amber beverage. You know, bourbon being number one. But I love Irish whiskey. And I hope to sample some of it when we go to Ireland later this month with our friends from Colette. And when we come back from Ireland, we'll tell you about the trip next year. But anyway, Trump giving that good news there. Okay, so that was a funny thing he said. Now, the controversial thing he said was that he would like to see a united Ireland. Yeah, I know. In the UK, that doesn't go over too big. You see, because that little piece up top, Northern Ireland, is part of the United Kingdom. And the Republic of Ireland, and yeah, is not. So, yeah. And that's kind of like stepping in it once in a while. Now, of course, would I like to see that? Of course. All the Irish united? Yeah. Like to see North and South Korea united. Yeah, with obviously with South Korea in charge, of course. But that therein lies the problem. So he said that. I don't think it was an off-the-cuff statement. And I'll tell you why. Because he does make off-the-cuff statements about some things, but I don't think that was. When he's asked a question, he knows he knows the background. I would say much better than Joe Biden, who would say, "Well, yeah." But, like, he was asked about the Lindsey Clancy case. Now, some presidents wouldn't have any idea what that was. Even though, you know, it's the most recent trial of the century. But the mother who killed her three children and ended in a mistrial. So he was asked, while heading to the Air Force One, what would you do about it? And he said, well, it's a federal... He said, it's not a federal case. It's a state issue. But he said, it's sad all around. And three children are dead. And which I think was a very good answer. But it's true. And he said, there's really nothing, you know, here. It's a state's issue.
18: Regardless, so, though, if I may say, that whole situation with the Lindsey Clancy trial really is just an awful
7: situation. Oh, from stem to stern, El Luco.
18: Yes,
7: it's
18: absolutely.
7: Just terrible. And, you know, we're going to get into it this morning because Gayle King decided to step into it. We find out that the holdout juror happened to be black, and he was being bullied by a whole bunch of white liberal women. But hold on, that's not the end of the story. Then we find out this juror may have lied on their
18: I did hear that,
7: jury.
18: Yeah.
7: Yeah. I mean, when you're on a jury, have you ever been on a jury, El Luco? Ever been called for jury
18: I've
7: duty?
18: I've been called, but they've never, it's never only been. One time, and that was federal,
7: wow.
18: Over
7: Look
18: in Boston.
7: You. Look
18: but
7: at you, big shot.
18: I actually was able to get off because of, you know, working for here, so.
7: Well, there you go. But that's what usually happens to me, but hold on. I have, as a reporter, been called.
18: I actually just got called to a local court.
7: Did you?
18: In October, yeah.
7: Yeah. I mean, you're going to have to go.
18: Right.
7: Yeah. But here's what happens when you're involved in media, and then we'll get back to this guy. You probably will be excluded from a criminal case, but you will most likely not be excluded from a civil case. Somebody's suing. And I was called for a case, this was years ago, in Chicopee. And I actually made it to the jury, but the jury, but the party settled.
18: Yeah.
7: Right after the jury was seated.
18: A lot of times, and it's not every case by any means, but it's a lot of cases it feels like that will happen where they end up settling before they even pick.
7: And that's the kind of case we can get on. However, there was another case I got called on just a few years ago. It was a medical malpractice case.
18: Yeah.
7: And I filled out the questionnaire honestly.
18: Yeah, I mean, I always would.
7: Of course.
18: You should. I mean, it's pretty obvious.
7: You're signing. It's a crime. Well, this juror can now be charged with a crime in the Lindsey Clancy case because if you lie on that form,
18: it's perjury.
7: So I fill out the form honestly, and it says it didn't ask me about, do you have a background in healthcare? No. It just asked, what do you do now? So then it became the point where they had whittled us down, and the judge said, look, anybody who feels that there may be an issue with them being seated on this jury, you know, please come forward. So I raised my hand, and I went up, and I said, Judge, I used to work for the same organization that this doctor worked for. I know of him, but I never really had many interactions with him. And the judge said, no problem, you're excused. I mean, it was that simple because they don't want any stink. They don't want anything. Well, apparently this guy, the holdout juror, it asks you if you've been criminally charged.
18: Yeah,
7: it doesn't say if you were convicted.
18: It asked me that too when I was, you know.
7: Yeah, it doesn't ask you if you were convicted.
18: Right.
7: It asks you if you were criminally charged. And when it says that, you've got to tell the truth. Well, he had been for, I guess, pushing his wife or something. It was a domestic case. Oh. And it was his nephew who called the police. So wait, it gets better. The charges are ultimately dropped. I guess the wife says, I don't want this, which sometimes happens, unfortunately. And then the guy threatened the kid and shoved the kid, the nephew who called police. So while he was on that jury, he has an active restraining order out against him.
18: Wow.
7: The kid, yeah. So, right, I'm Kevin Reddington is looking at this and rubbing his hands together, and he wants to say that the judge should have known. I'm sure he's going to say the judge should have known this, and why didn't they check him out, and why didn't the court check him out, and this and that.
18: In all fairness, should he have?
7: I don't think so, because you know what? I would say to Reddington, you know who the jurors are now.
18: Oh,
7: why didn't you do your due diligence and check them out after the fact and say, hey, this person shouldn't be on the jury? Why? Because they committed a crime. And so
20: That's how it works. The system works on honesty.
18: Yeah.
20: You being honest. And I know people are not honest all the time. But anyway, this just adds another wrinkle. But the wrinkle that it really adds is Gail King when she heard. Actually, I want to get that. I want to get that piece of her answering that. She had another juror on. And the juror said, well, the holdout was black. It was the only minority on the jury, and he was black. And she said, oh, well, let me sit with that for a minute. What the hell does that mean? The fact that he's black, green, orange. What, you know, seriously, Gail, this is what I mean about the obsession with this stuff. Well, let me figure out how we can use this in a narrative. How should I think about this as a black person? The question is, how should you think about it as a person? The fact that he's got that he's black. I mean, this obsession with this crap. I mean, really? Well, let me see how that sits with me. All right, good. You sit with that, Gail. And by the way, you're going to be out of CBS soon because, you know, nobody's watching, Gail. You and Oprah can go, you know. You know what you can do. All right. We got to talk about the 9/11 and, you know, of course, the anniversary was Friday. And I do want to thank the entire audience. I mean, we had some really good calls from people about 9/11. It was very, very good. And I got a lot of feedback from people who were very much touched by hearing other people's stories. It was very good.
18: Yeah.
20: Very, very good.
18: Very, very good stories. Yeah.
20: Yeah.
18: Very educational, I guess, is one
20: more. Yeah, yeah. And enlightening. So,
18: yeah.
20: All right, let's take a break and let's get to Jackass AOC and Zohran the Magnificent and how they behaved like kids at a school assembly as the names of the dead were read. You're listening to The Jim Polito Show.
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11: Association.

0: Yeah, the guys from Rush, when we were in Boston Saturday night, I guess they did a show. I was busy in Boston. Had a Sox game, had Rush. I think they're doing another show tonight. I think they added another show. I can't be sure anywhere. There's Neil Peart. And gone, but not forgotten, obviously. All right, let's get to AOC and Mamdani. Like two stupid kids at a very serious, say, high school assembly, giggling. Except they were giggling at Ground Zero. While the names of the dead, were being read by their survivors, by their loved ones. AOC and Mamdani. Now, I've already heard the excuses. Oh, they weren't on stage. They were at the side. No. Hold on a second. You're on hallowed ground, okay? At the same time, it is the anniversary and names are being read. And you, Mamdani, you Islamist commie, you insisted on being there. And yet, you're there, and you didn't show the proper respect. Now, let me just tell you about this. Let me tell you something. Don't say, oh, that was, it could have happened to anybody. No, they don't take that seriously. And she really does look like a jackass. Like, I'm talking about the actual animal. When she laughs, she looks like a jackass. But that's beside the point. She laughed. They're both sitting there having a little joke for themselves while the names of the dead are being read. Oh, good. Good. That shows respect. That shows you don't know anything. That shows your children. Actually, most children I know would know how to behave there. Couple of little high school kids having a little joke. Hey, we're the cool kids. We're the cool kids. Oh, what? They read the names of the dead? Yeah, okay. Now, let me tell you a story. So, when I was a reporter, there's two schools of thought in reporting. One of them is, when you're at an event covering it, you should not participate in that event. And what that means is some reporters will even go as far as, let's say, as part of the event, they say the Pledge of Allegiance or they do the national anthem. They won't participate. They won't put their hand on their, they'll say, no, but you don't participate. And most of these are the liberal idiots. Trust me. I always participated and I had a job to do while I was there. But I tried to do it and be as respectful as possible. The last thing you would see is me laughing or joking with my photographer, you know, while we're waiting for something else to happen, while we're at a place like that. Now, that's just as a reporter. Now you're Mamdani and you are AOC and you know the cameras are going to be on you. You don't care. You actually think that's okay to be at something like that. And yet, this is the guy, Mamdani, who cried. Remember when he talked about how his aunt was afraid to wear her hijab after 9/11? She was afraid to wear it. And he cried in front of a group of Muslims. Yet you laughed in front of a group of victims' families. But hey, guys. That's the way it is now. That's what we've got here. We got people who aren't being taught that it was radical Islamists who staged the attack on 9/11. I mean, Mamdani gave the pen to a lawyer who works in his office who represented and defended somebody from Al-Qaeda. How much more of this do you need to see, folks? It's sickening. The guy is both communist and an Islamist. He is the one person easy to point out to show the red-green alliance. the alliance between radical Islam and communism. That's what we've got in this guy. That is the greatest enemy to this country right now. Not Trump. Not any pandemic. Not Catholics who like to go to church and hear a Latin mass. Not parents who don't want their kids to have pornography shared with them in schools. Those aren't the greatest enemies. They're right staring you in the face. And on Friday, they were laughing at you. As the names of the victims were read, they had a cool kid moment. Forget it, folks. By the way, the lefties in the audience who don't see this, I know this audience sees it. The lefties in the audience who troll me, you don't see it? Okay. Tommy B is up next. You're listening to the Jim Polito.
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1: He's one of the most experienced weather forecasters in New England, and now he's right here. The Jim Polito Show's chief meteorologist, Tom Bivacqua.
0: Tommy B is in the house. Good morning, my good friend. Are you there?
2: There we go. It took a minute to...
3: We're gonna get married. Go into the temple.
0: I know why you're doing this. You're doing it for two reasons, actually. Not just me. You're doing it for Nico, too.
4: Yes, but I'm doing it for you. You got married again, huh?
0: I did over the week. Oh, so your minion told you, huh?
4: I have sources. Don't you know that I have sources all over the world, in every country, mountain, valley, river, ocean, sea, you name it. The Vox is all over the world.
0: So I imagine you have sources within the Franciscan order, you know, because it was a Franciscan priest who renewed our vows over the weekend, the same priest who married us 10 years ago.
4: That's right. That's right.
0: Father Antonio.
4: How about that?
0: Yeah.
4: Oh boy, a decade with Polito. Oh, my goodness.
2: Oh. I couldn't imagine it myself.
0: Yep. And I surprised Kathy. She had no idea that we were going to renew our vows. She thought we were just going to... I told you we were going over the weekend to celebrate our anniversary, our 10th anniversary. Mm-hmm. We stayed in Boston, and I said to her, "Hun, we can go to Mass, where we got married, and then we'll go to the same restaurant, the Capitol Grill, that we went to for after our wedding." She said, yeah, that's great. Let's do that. Well, she didn't know that I had arranged with the boys for them to be there, because they were there at our wedding. It was just the four of us. We got married, and our daughter-in-law, Abigail, and our grandchild. She's carrying our grandchild. They were all there. Same priest, same chapel, everything.
4: And the same Jimmy.
0: Same Jimmy. Now, I felt bad because I couldn't make it to Nico and Alyssa's party. And I know I saw their engagement party, and I saw that it was wonderful. I saw a lot of the pictures. And you had on, wait till you hear this, El Luco, quite the black shirt, shall I say.
2: Yeah?
0: He did.
2: I didn't get a chance to see any of these photos.
0: Oh, yeah?
4: It was a black shirt.
0: Yeah. Oh, looking pretty sharp there, huh?
4: Oh.
0: I didn't see the pants. What did you have on for pants?
4: I was wearing my Speedo.
2: Oh, dear gosh. Why do I some reason believe that?
0: No.
2: I'm kidding.
0: He would like you to think that he was.
4: Listen, but I did find out something.
0: What did you find out?
4: We have a very, very important listener.
0: We do.
4: His name is Mike Kane.
0: Mike Kane.
4: Oh, and he thinks I should run for president in 28.
0: Well, I can tell old Mike's the cheese has kind of slipped off Mike's cracker a little bit, right?
4: And you know what?
0: What?
4: I'm thinking about it.
0: Oh, please don't.
4: And if I decide to do it, he's going to be my campaign manager.
0: Was this person connected to Alyssa's family, Alyssa's side of the equation in this upcoming wedding?
4: Come to think of it, yes.
0: Okay, good.
4: Come to
0: so,
4: think
0: Michael,
4: of it, yes.
0: Thank you for listening.
4: A very fine chap.
2: Fine broth of a lad.
0: Fine broth of a lad. Wait a minute, did this gentleman have gray hair and a gray beard?
4: Actually, I did not meet him. I met his daughter.
0: Oh, okay. Because you were sitting next to a gentleman with a beard. I saw at one point he had gray in one of the pictures I saw.
4: I don't know what you're talking about.
0: You were sitting next to a guy who had a beard. What's so tough about that?
4: There's nothing tough about it, but I don't remember that. I actually didn't move around very much because of my mobility issues.
0: Well, how bad is this mobility issue now?
4: What do you mean, how bad is it?
0: Well, you said, that concerns me, if you said, I didn't move around a lot. I don't picture you as being a sedentary person, and I hope you're not becoming that.
4: Oh, no, not at all. I was flying around in my drone all day.
0: That's not what I'm talking about.
4: I didn't move.
0: Right, the delusion.
4: It was just great.
0: Luco, the delusions are back.
2: Well, they've been back since.
4: I just motored from table to table.
0: Now listen,
4: saying hello to everyone.
0: Do you need me to get you some more sneakers or shoes?
4: No.
0: Are you sure?
4: I am sure.
0: And you like the ones that we did get you?
4: Oh, terrific! Yes,
0: very comfortable.
4: Yes.
0: We could get more for you. I want you to walk around. I don't want you sitting down.
4: It does sit. I don't sit.
0: All right. You know what?
4: No, what?
0: Let's talk about some weather. I want to tell you that this morning when I got up, it was very sticky. Very sticky outside. It wasn't hot. It was just very sticky.
4: Okay. You want to talk about weather? You want to talk about weather?
0: Yes.
4: Hit it, Luke.
3: Here comes the rain.
0: Oh, Annie Lennox and Eurythmics. Here comes the rain. So wait a minute. It's not going to be nice today?
4: It's going to be nice today. It's going to be nice tomorrow. And then showers arrive on Thursday and Friday, and then maybe a good chunk of next week. But that's not the purpose of the song.
0: What's the purpose?
4: Terrible flooding yesterday in northeastern New Jersey, parts of New York City, coastal Connecticut, and Rhode Island. Terrible.
0: I did. Well, the warnings kept flashing up on my phone. We were in Boston, and, I mean, Tommy, it was coming down, and we had downpours. And then when we got back to Shoeberry, it was pouring there, but then it lightened up. But, no, at some points, it was heavy, heavy rain. I can see how they would have had flooding. I can absolutely see it. Yeah,
4: absolutely. Stamford, where Brittany lives, they had almost 8 inches of rain.
0: Tom, I did see a little bit of the video. It wasn't as bad as in the past, but like water going into a subway in Lower Manhattan. Yep. You know,
4: mm-hmm. It happens all the time.
0: I know.
2: It's a fairly frequent occurrence, and
0: they can't handle the runoff from these. Flash floods, and you got to remember, in New York, it's not like the ground's going to absorb any of that rain. It's got to go somewhere.
4: Yeah, hey, Luke.
2: What?
4: What do you know about currents?
2: You mean
4: what do you know about currents?
0: Right, he didn't say currents, did he?
4: Yes, he did.
2: No, I didn't.
4: You were stuck on a ship because you didn't watch the shoreline. When the tide went out.
2: No, we were stuck because your tugboat screwed up. went the wrong direction.
4: Yeah, you're lucky my tugboat came to rescue you.
2: I probably am, to be honest.
0: All right, so look, the rain is for these poor folks, and yeah, Jersey, everybody else. But Tom, can we expect some nice fall weather soon? Some nice
4: weather.
0: Yes, today
4: and tomorrow will be very nice.
0: Okay, so these are the days.
4: 70s, low 70s, yeah, very comfortable today and tomorrow.
0: Nice. I like that. I like this kind of weather. Now, I have to bring you into politics.
4: Yep.
0: Did you watch some of the remembrance and some of the ceremonies Friday for 9/11?
4: I absolutely did, and my students saw what I saw 25 years ago.
0: Wow. So you had said you were going to share this with the kids to make sure they understood exactly what happened.
4: Mm-hmm.
0: And you said some of these kids, what, 11th and 12th grade, had no idea what 9/11 was.
4: Sixth grade
0: had no idea what 9/11 was.
4: Some of them, yes.
0: Oh, God. Now, did you see the video of Mamdani and AOC giggling and laughing?
4: I did not.
0: You didn't? Tom,
4: no.
0: There was a cutaway at one point while the names were being read, and they were off to the side having a little conversation, and they mm-hmm. were laughing and giggling.
4: Mm-hmm.
0: Like two kids in a high school assembly. You know, mm-hmm. in the gym. It was disgusting. By the way, Trump even, hold on. They asked Trump about it.
5: See that video of AOC and Mamdani laughing at the 9/11 ceremony in New York? What were your thoughts?
6: I think it's terrible. It's not a place to be laughing, especially in that case. I thought it was terrible. The fact that they were laughing together in a very important part of the ceremony was inappropriate.
0: Yeah, inappropriate. And they were. And you know what's funny, Tom? I don't think the director did it on purpose. So the shot was of the reading of the names. Then the next shot, you saw those two off to the side. And then they started laughing. They cut. And the next shot was a poor guy leaning over on the stone where all the names are carved around the mm-hmm. base of each building. Just crying. Mm-hmm. You know, with his head on the stone crying. And I just thought, these are children, and I mean, I don't mean wonderful children. I mean children in the sense of emotionally, intellectually, they're children.
4: Mm-hmm.
0: Sickening.
4: Yeah. Well,
0: sickening.
4: I've got some other news for you that is along these lines. You know, when we say I mentioned this to the duck last night. When we do the pledge,
0: yeah,
4: before school begins,
0: yeah.
4: I'm the only one standing in our classroom.
0: The kids don't say, well, you can't make them stand, right?
4: Nope, but I'm the only one standing.
0: God.
4: Now, what has happened over the last few years?
0: I don't know, Tommy. Tommy, I don't know, but that really bothers me.
4: Yep.
0: And Tommy, if we lose all of that, I mean, you know, we all have different political opinions, but we all used to agree that our country was good, that it was worth preserving, and that it was a force for good in the world. They don't believe that anymore.
4: No, it's pretty sad.
0: It's pretty sad.
4: Pretty sad.
0: Yeah. Tommy, well, listen, let's on a happier note, we're going to have good weather today. So let's get to the forecast, Tommy.
4: Okay, and I'm going to dedicate this forecast to my good friend, my future campaign manager, Mike Kane. And we're looking for plenty of sunshine today with temperatures in the low to mid-70s. Clear and cool tonight. We're in the 40s in many locations. And for tomorrow, more sunshine. High temperatures only near 70 degrees. How about that?
0: That's good. All right, Mike, I'm going to say, Mike, you're welcome. We will treat you with respect. You're welcome to call into this segment at any time, Mike. And we'll have a little conversation with you, and I'm sure the listeners will enjoy it. And we'll find out if he actually is going to be your campaign manager.
4: Oh, yeah.
0: Bavacqua 2028.
2: I don't know. Who's more likely to be his campaign manager, Mike Kane or Michael Kane, the retired actor?
0: Michael Kane from England with the Cockney accent.
2: At this point, it could be either.
0: Could be either. Tommy, thank you very much, my friend. We'll catch up with you. And congratulations to Nico and Alyssa. That's so... what they look like a Hollywood couple, Tommy. They really
4: do. Yeah, they do.
0: They look like two movie stars, and they're such good people. Did you bring my gift that I sent to you?
4: You gave me a gift?
0: No. I gave them a gift. I sent it to your house to bring to them.
4: I believe the duck took care of it.
0: Okay. Could you make sure on that, please?
4: Yes, I will.
0: All right. Thank you very much, Tommy. We'll talk to you tomorrow.
4: Have a good one.
0: Bye-bye. Hey, if you think it's gotten crazy on flights, you haven't heard this one yet. And some guys are going to say, oh, I wish I was on that flight. Stick around. You're listening to the Jim Polito Show.
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0: heading south in Florida. She got up, took off all her clothes, and started doing some lewd acts on the plane. Now, I don't know if she was putting together something for OnlyFans or whatever. It doesn't say whether or not she was intoxicated or was having emotional issues or a mental breakdown. It doesn't. But you know what? I mean, day after day after day, you hear this stuff. And it just, I don't know if it's the social media. I don't know what it is. I'm not relating this to the DU or alleged DUIs. I'm relating it to, what are people thinking? I guess they're not. Hey, Cape Cod, have a great day. The Dean Ed Lambert is up next. Going to be a great day on the Cape. For the rest of us, the midterms are right around the corner. What do you need to know? And just how violent is the left? You're listening to The Jim Polito Show.
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5: Good morning, 7 o'clock. I'm John Babak. Here's what's happening. President Trump left Ireland after a weekend trip. Before leaving, he told reporters that he lifted the tariffs on Irish whiskey, and he urged Ukrainian President Volodymyr Zelensky to stop bombing Russian oil.
6: Mr. Zelensky has to do one thing. He has to stop knocking out diesel fuel in Russia. Let him go after targets, but not diesel fuel, because he's causing a shortage of diesel.
5: The president also doubled down on his quest for a $5,000 payment for all adults. He says none of the money would come from taxes. The president said it will happen if Republicans hold on to Congress. The Senate reconvenes today. It remains to be seen if Senator Mitch McConnell will also be there. McConnell has been absent from the Senate since June, when he was hospitalized following a fall and diagnosed with pneumonia. A police officer in Sandwich was arrested over the weekend after he allegedly drove up on a homeowner's lawn. Police say the off-duty officer is 44-year-old Matthew Cotter. He was charged with operating under the influence and has been placed on administrative leave.
7: Negative. It's going to be an off-duty police officer.
5: Massachusetts State Police have filed criminal charges. Sandwich Police also are conducting their own internal probe. A 40-year-old Pennsylvania woman has died from measles complications. It marks the state's third measles-linked death this year. In sports, baseball rain delays, but they got the games in. The Red Sox beat the Royals 4-1. The Yankees beat the Mets 2-0. Patriots were off. Jets beat the Titans week one in the NFL 23-10. The Giants beat the Cowboys 28-20. And more.
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17: Good morning, everybody. It is Monday. The weather is going to be beautiful in a little bit. And so we start off this week, and we're just one step closer to the midterms. Trump was over in Ireland over the weekend, I don't think he stepped in it, but he said, I would love to see a united Ireland. You got to be careful how you say that. It gets those folks in the UK upset. Personally, between you and I would love to see a united Ireland. I would. That little strip there up top, Northern Ireland, that is still part of the United Kingdom. Yeah. I'm sure that didn't go over well with the royal family, but here's the problem. They've got bigger fish to fry right now. They got Harry and Meghan back there. Man. I know. I do pay attention once in a while when it's stuff like this. I don't pay attention to royals. I mean, I have respect for Queen Elizabeth, and although Queen Elizabeth wasn't all that good to the Irish in her early years, but you know, fundamentally, I have a problem with, I have a terrible problem with anything related to royalty. Just because you're born doesn't mean anything. Sorry. You know, I'm a true American in the sense of this country was founded on people being able to, maintain their own destiny and find their own destiny. Unfortunately, hey, How about the communists who are trying to take over? So I looked at some polling over the weekend going into the midterms. And so the collective wisdom among a lot of pundits is that Republicans will hold the Senate, Democrats will take the House. I'm still not ready to say that yet. Not because I you know, don't want to say it. I'm just not ready to say it yet based upon everything that's happened in the past and everything that we've got going on with the people who are running the Democrat Party. You can't sit there anymore and say, well, the Democrat Party has gone far left and now they're basically they're participating in the green-red alliance, which is the greatest threat to security in the world, but especially in this country. The greatest threat to this republic is the Green-Red Alliance. It is the Mamdanis. It is the AOCs. And by the way, right, they were laughing. They were giggling at the 9/11 Memorial Observance where we were listening to the names of the dead. Okay? Listening to the names of the dead, and they were giggling, and a camera caught them doing it. Giggling. As the loved ones of people who died, many of them who died under horrific circumstances, they didn't die in their sleep peacefully. They died, and many of them knew for hours before they died that they were going to die, that there was no hope for them. Those people. But they thought it was okay to giggle at that ceremony. I bring this up because it shows you what we're up against. These are the people who want to run this country. These are the people the Democrats are putting forth. Now, you can sit there and say, I'm a Democrat, I don't believe in that stuff. Okay, but your party does. Your party's going that way. So when you get to the ballot box and you say, well, I couldn't vote for any Republican, I'm voting all Democrat. Good luck. Good luck. Because if you're voting that way, you're voting for the Green-Red Alliance, the Islamists and the Marxists. You are also voting for Iran. Trump again over the weekend while he was in Ireland. Ooh, and announcing while he was in Ireland the following.
18: Everybody's been bugging me. They're saying, would you do me a favor? It's so unfair what's going on. Could you possibly take the tariffs off of Irish whiskey? Said, on behalf of the United States of America, I am going to take the tariffs off.
17: Yeah, I mean, that was an easy way to get a pop from the crowd in Ireland at his golf course. But it is a 10%. And hey, I enjoy Irish whiskey. I do. Look, JFK, when he knew that we were going to cut off Cuba from trade with us, first thing he did was tell his guys to go out and get him as many Cuban cigars as they could. Yeah, he wanted to enjoy his Cuban cigars. Anyway, that's a nice thing that Trump did there. I don't know if that makes... Well, the people in the Republic of Ireland, and that's where his... That is where his golf course is. I'm sure they were very happy when he said, I would like to see United Ireland. But remember, there's, you know, there's Irish whiskey made in North Ireland, too. People often say the Jameson's is the Catholic Irish whiskey because it's made in the Republic, and Bushmills is the Protestant one because it's made in North Ireland. The problem is, folks, even I forgot who owns Bushmills now. Jameson is now owned by a French conglomerate, so it doesn't matter. You know, there is no Catholic, but there are some people who will say, I'm not having Bushmills. That's a Protestant whiskey. And I forget who owns Bushmills.
19: Bushmills is owned by, I believe it's pronounced Proximo Spirits.
17: And where are they based out of?
19: It's a subsidiary of a Mexican.
17: See, there you go. Okay, great. So they're owned by a Mexican beverage company. So there you go. I mean, if you go to France, their luxury, I forgot what the name is called, luxury something. That corporation owns just about every high-end champagne that you can think of. Dom Perignon, Moët Chandon, Perrier Jouet. They own, yeah. Clico, they own them. All. So yeah, you're not really looking at that. But anyway, getting back to this, I'm sure that's got some people, you know, thinking. And I'm sure next time he has a conversation with the Brits, they're going to bring that up. They're quite sensitive to that. So anyway, let's go back to our midterms again. My status right now, I'm not ready to say the midterms, the House is lost. Not at all. I'm slightly optimistic about the outcome. No, I'm not making any guarantees like I did in the presidential election. But I don't know, maybe when I go to Ireland and when I come back, because we're leaving the 25th. We'll be back the 4th, back on the air Monday the 5th. I'll only be gone six shows. But
19: that's still six shows I got to deal with Cutie Pie.
17: You mean Danny?
19: Yes.
17: He's easy to deal with. He can be a little grumpy at times.
19: He's always grumpy. What do you? You know, I got to do all this work here. This place. Too much work.
17: That's great. Wait, listen. This is a good time to add this. Guess who's doing Cutie Pie's show today?
19: Who's that?
17: Me.
19: Oh, you're doing it today?
17: Today through Thursday, I am doing... I don't have to cover for the Dean, so I'm doing 7 hours a day Monday through Thursday this week.
19: Oh, you poor thing.
17: I know. You're absolutely right, you poor thing. Poor Jim. My God. So anyway, that is the midterms. We have a lot of other stuff to talk about. I do want to say, Tom Homan, who's been a guest on this show, Tom Homan had said to one of the Sunday shows over the weekend, there's an active investigation going on into Ilhan Omar, the woman, the Somali. And she's a perfect example of the Green-Red Alliance. But he said the question of her brother, marrying her brother, yes, there is an investigation. She is. Now, we kind of known that from before anyway, but to hear him answering the question again, nothing would make me happier than for them to prove this. Now, the statute of limitation on a criminal case is up. They can't charge her with a crime. However, they could still deport her for this. Absolutely. All right. Rory O'Neill is coming up. We've got to talk AI because that's in the news again, too. But I do want to remind everybody about my good friends at Northeast Men's Health. Now, let me tell you about... Northeast. I want to remind you about my friends. I know. At New England Ballistic Services. New England Ballistic Services. Yes. And my friend John Godino. John Godino has an extensive background in law enforcement. 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Okay, AI and a lot of other stuff that's going on. We'll talk about it with our friend Rory O'Neill when we return. You're listening to The Jim Polito Show. You.
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0: Here we go. He's here. The tallest man in journalism, Rhode Island's favorite son, multi-award-winning journalist, national correspondent to the Jim Polito Show, Rory O'Neill. Good morning, sir. Oh, wait a minute. Sorry, Rory. There you are. Good morning, sir. How are you?
1: Oh, hello. Good morning. First day?
0: Yeah, first day on the job. Yeah. Yeah, well, I had a big weekend, you know, so I'm kind of I'm working my way back into it, you know, nice and easy. I don't want to strain anything, you know, like not muscles, my brain. I don't want to strain it, you know. Right. It could take
1: lather, rinse, repeat.
0: Yeah, that's it. So, hey, listen, I'm scared to death of AI. Actually, I'm really not, but I have you to sort it all out for me.
1: Well, some people are, and you know, one of these guys who used to work for the companies, you know, he worked for both Anthropic and OpenAI, he resigned and put out a social media post that has just gone incredibly viral, saying that you know, there's a 10% chance humanity ends with this AI stuff. But now you've got the leaders of the big companies saying, yeah, this kid was right, and we need to slow things down. But I don't know. You and I, like, well, we're in the back of the bus. These are the guys at the wheel with the gas and the brake. Like, well, then hit the brake.
0: Yeah.
1: But, you know, they're saying they need Congress to help, especially on a global scale.
0: Yeah. I mean, I think it's like anything else. There needs to be some intervention. I'm not a big regulation person, but something like this, it's kind of like nuclear weapons, you know, you're going to have them, but you want to make sure there's some rules and some guardrails around them, right?
1: Well, yeah. I mean, look, you buy a pillow, it's got more rules and regulations, or a mattress that are on that tag. So you're like, well, wait, what kind of rules and restrictions are there? Problem is Congress equipped to do this stuff? You know, we're talking about Mitch McConnell returning this week. What do you think his knowledge base is on OpenAI and Anthropic?
0: Well, hold on. You bring up a good point. Is he returning this week?
1: We don't know. There's some talk that maybe he is, although his office hasn't confirmed it.
0: Okay. I just want to, you know, because I know that was one of the other topics for today. But he's got. I mean, I've seen all the memes of a coffin shaped like a chair. You know, Mitch McConnell's new chair. You know,
1: It was June 14th. He had his fall and then later developed pneumonia.
0: Yeah.
1: And, you know.
0: Well, this isn't out of the realm of possibilities for a man of his years. You know.
1: No, 84.
0: Yeah. It's not. You have a fall. Yeah, then you can get pneumonia. There can be other issues. Absolutely. So, but you are right. Are they the people? I mean, Congress is supposed to be. That's why they developed the Library of Congress, so Congress can be the smartest people and research everything. But this is this is way out of most people's pay grades.
1: Right, 90-something year old Chuck Grassley. What do you think he's got going on there? About what do you think his opinion is?
0: Yeah, I don't know. See, here's the thing. I won't use age in a blanket way, because I think some people can look at every new technology that comes out and say, well, okay, but this is no different than what we had before. It's just more intense, more technical. So what do we do? How do we make sure this doesn't happen? The problem with AI is the very nature of AI is, how do you control something that can go behind your back without your knowledge?
1: Well, when they've already lost control of it on repeated occasions.
0: Yeah. I mean, I have read some good analysis about how they lost control of it, and it's not as if it did things that it shouldn't have done that could have hurt people. It went off on its own.
1: Right, and it hid it from us. It covered its
0: tracks. Right, like a child, kind of like a child would. Yeah.
1: Have you seen this guy? He's not really a whistleblower, but he went public last week. He's been doing all the Jacob something. Now, when I envision me being killed by computers, I picture the Terminator, Arnold Schwarzenegger.
0: Matrix.
1: This kid is Harry Potter. I didn't think that would be my undoing. I thought it was going to be I'll be back and whatever, not, you know, presto, whatever. It's a little bit of a surprise that the end of days is being brought about by someone who barely can shave.
0: No, I picture the, you know, for me, it's, I love both of those movies, but I picture more The Matrix. We're all in those tubes and we're batteries for them so that right. they can have, so that they can have power. Yeah. Well, the question is it moving too fast? And because of the very nature of it, there's got to be some guardrails. I have some confidence that they can, but you know, it's almost like the Wuhan lab. What if you've got somebody working with it who doesn't take the proper precautions? You know what I mean?
1: Right. And then, you know, now you've also got competition from China. So we should note there's this other idea that China, this is round two of China trying to undermine our confidence in technology.
0: Yeah.
1: Last month it was data centers. This month it's AI. They're trying to, you know, fester this doubt in order to slow us down so that they can beat us to the punch. Although the president keeps talking about we're going to win the AI race, it's like saying you're going to win the race in cars. Like, there's just always another race. I don't know if we're ever...
0: No,
1: Is there a finish line?
0: I think what he said was whoever wins AI wins. You know what I mean? Like, wins yeah. like well, all well, the yeah. marbles.
1: Yeah, but is there a finish line? Like, I just think it's something that I don't know.
0: I think it would be like anything else in the nuclear race. It was, you know, you're right. It was a day-to-day score was kept, and we almost always seem to be ahead on certain things over the Russians. We almost always seem to be, especially with our submarines and everything else. But, yeah, it would be a day-to-day race. I get it. Hey, no more tax on Irish whiskey, buddy.
1: I saw that. So, yeah. You know,
0: I'm very excited. I'm very excited.
1: The Irish golf course looked wonderful.
0: Yeah, it did. And, well, I'll be in Ireland on the 25th.
1: That's right.
0: This there month. And Redbreast, I have noticed that where I buy Redbreast, which is my favorite Irish whiskey, it's not, the price didn't go up with the tariff. It's more expensive than it should be, but the price didn't go up right. with the tariff. It's a great Irish whiskey.
1: Maybe that helped cover it while they were out shopping.
0: Oh, please stop it. I lock the liquor cabinet so the help doesn't get into it. Rory O'Neill, everybody, our good friend. Thank you, sir.
1: Thanks, Jim.
0: Take care. When we return, no, we don't have to laugh at AOC. We need to talk about Ilhan Omar. You'll understand. You're listening to the Jim Polito Show.
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0: Welcome back. Yeah, we're here. Don't you worry. We're not going anywhere. Ilhan Omar, she married her brother, right? No, she did. Come on. She married her brother to get him into the country, allegedly. Now Tom Homan is saying she could be kicked out. Would be the best thing. And watch if they have, I hope they have the evidence beyond any reasonable doubt that she actually did that. Now, the statute of limitations is up to charge her with a crime, but Tom Homan let it be known yesterday on one of the Sunday talk shows that she could be deported as a result. I mean, he didn't get into specifics, but he said he gave the details that, yes, the investigation continues, meaning it is still under investigation. Yeah. So, if it's still under investigation and they come forth with evidence that is irrefutable, he's saying we can kick her out of the country. Nothing would be better, but watch the left go wild over this. Speaking of the left, the Lindsey Clancy case, we do have to talk about that. Oh, but wait a minute. Let me just remind you what Ilhan Omar said about all of us.
1: People are just idiots. I'm at the point where it's become really hard to have an intellectual debate with any of these people, because the level of stupidity that they are displaying every single day is frankly embarrassing, not just in Congress, but as Americans. And the fact that these people are allowed to say just the most ridiculous things tells you that the dumbing of the United States has arrived, because how else do we get a Trump presidency again?
0: Yeah, right. We're dumb. You're smart. We're dumb. But it will be a happy day when your backside is booted out of this country for doing that. Folks, wake up. Wake up. Speaking of waking up, the media has been doxing the holdout juror from the Lindsey Clancy case. Did you get that? Oh, yeah, he's got it. El Luco's got it here. So Gayle King, you know, Oprah's girlfriend there. Gayle King was interviewing another member of the jury. It seems to me like that it was the white women's suburban, you know, jury in this case of the mother who brutally murdered three of her children. Take a listen here.
2: Well, it's because we know it was 9 women, 3 men. What was the age range? What was the racial makeup? I haven't heard any of that. What was it?
3: 70-ish to 22.
2: Mm-hmm.
3: And one person of color, and then everybody else was white. A lot of the jurors had children.
2: Uh-huh. And one person of color, was a person of color a woman or a man?
3: A man.
2: A man. Is a holdout juror a person of a black man?
3: Yes.
2: A black man is a holdout juror?
3: Yes.
2: Well, I have to sit with that for just a second.
0: What do you have to sit with, Gayle? Seriously, Gayle. What do you have to sit with? Who cares if he's black? What is it you're thinking there? See, the reason she has to sit with that for a minute is she's got to figure out how to spin this so that it's, yes, a black man being oppressed again or whatever it is. See, because they see everything through the guise of race. They're always looking for the race hook. So she finds out this guy is black, which information being presented to me, it really is of no consequence to me if he's black. In the words of Hillary Clinton, following the terrible attacks on the Libyan consulate, yeah, what difference does it make? No, seriously, Gayle. What difference does it... No, you've got to sit there now and say, well, based upon everything, you know, all the racial things in this country, I need to figure out how I'm going to position this. That's the problem, Gail. You hear race and immediately what is the issue disappears and race becomes the most important thing. No, the most important thing in this is that the guy was a holdout, period. Why? I don't know. We had another male juror who came forward and he said he thought it was disgusting that this guy took the actual rubber bands, you know, the exercise bands that Lindsey Clancy violently choked the children to death with. Imagine that. A mother being able to do that, to choke your child to death. You're right. Everybody's saying, oh, she must have been crazy. No, she could be evil and do that, too. See, you're thinking you couldn't do that if you were in your right mind. Right. Some people can. I'm sorry to share that with you. But based upon years of experience as a crime reporter, I'm sorry to report to you that there are people who can do that. Yeah. Who have the stomach to be able to do that. She was one of them. We can talk about psychosis, all this other crap. Fine. Then start letting, you know what, domestic abusers off because they have too much testosterone. Right? Let the guys free. That's what you're saying here. Okay, so going back to this and Gayle King and the race thing, WBZ in Boston, the TV, not our colleague, the radio station, they found out that this juror lied on his jury questionnaire, which means he should be brought up on charges. It's perjury. If you lie on that document, El Luco, am I correct? You fill out that piece of paper when you're on jury duty, and it asks you certain questions.
4: Yeah, that's correct. I mean, I told you earlier in the show I got called to a different court, but it's all online. But it's the same questions. It's the same idea applies, absolutely.
0: Have you ever been arrested? Have you ever been charged with a crime? You know, he had been arrested. He'd been charged with a crime. It apparently pushed his wife down. She decided later, I guess, not to continue with the charges. It was his nephew who called the police. Then he threatened the nephew, and the nephew has a restraining order against him, and the restraining order was active while this guy was sitting on the jury. Okay? Yeah, horrible. So he lied.
4: Absolutely.
0: He lied on that. Now, what's Reddington going to do with this? I don't think there's much he can do with it. If she had been found guilty and this guy had voted to have her be guilty, and then they looked into his background and found out, wait a minute, he lied on his questionnaire, then you could have a mistrial. But the fact is, it was a mistrial even before this. Now, the only thing I think that can be done is he can be charged with a crime. But I think maybe there's a question here now for court reform. Shouldn't you run a simple Corey check on all these people when they're jurors? I mean, in the courthouse, you have the wherewithal to do it. You have access to records that nobody's got access to, really. You can get access to these records. So that's a problem. But you know what? It used to be enough for it to be pains and penalty of perjury in the old days. People were honest enough. Not anymore. And I'm sure Reddington is going to say, see, the judge should have dumped this guy. Well, I would say to Reddington, why didn't you do some due diligence? You knew who the juror was. Look into his background. You know what his name was. You saw the juror form. That's how they do the voir dire. You knew. You absolutely knew. So why didn't you do it? I don't know. Anyway, Gail King, just remember that. Let me sit with this for a minute. That means let me figure out how I'm going to spin this as it relates to the way that we, you know, that the left deals with race in this country. Let me sit with this for a minute. Yeah, because I've got to, this is a new one for us, and we've got to figure out what our position is on this. Yeah, that's what we need. Hey, you know what? Let me see if he can do it quickly. Frank, is this Frank in Barrington?
4: No, another Frank.
0: Another Frank. Hello, Frank in Rhode Island. How are you?
5: Good, Jim. How are you?
0: Good. Just give it to me quickly. I've got to get to Mike Armstrong.
5: Just a quick thing. I was thinking that we put people away for 10, 20 years for DUI, vehicular homicide.
0: Yep.
5: And they don't seek out to kill someone, but I mean, had an issue with that. And it's also considered a mental illness, alcoholism.
0: Yeah, so you just, could say, hey, you know, hey, I have no control over myself. I was blacked out. I have no control over myself because I'm an alcoholic. You should find me not guilty because of a mental illness. Right. Yeah. Frank, you make a great point, Frank. I'm glad you got through. Frank in Rhode Island. Mike Armstrong next. You're listening to The Jim Polito Show.
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0: Welcome back. Mike Armstrong is here, the master of all millennials. You can hear him weekday morning starting at 10 a.m. all across New England. He's from the Armstrong Advisory Group, and he's got, like all the rest of us, he's got AI on his mind. Good morning, Mike. Happy Monday.
18: Good morning. Happy Monday, Jim. Yeah, and the leaders of different AI companies are talking about an organized slowdown in terms of development. This is something that Anthropic's leadership has been talking about for quite some time. Now you've got Altman, CEO of OpenAI, doing the same. You know, interestingly, Altman was not really talking about this until arguably his company was not number one in terms of, you know, best models out there anymore. So all of this, you know, timing-wise, is it truly out of concern for society, or is it out of concern for falling behind, is an open question. But to me, none of it's really relevant. None of these companies are going to slow down so long as China continues to race ahead in terms of their AI development, and there's certainly no indication that they are willing to do so. While the leading U.S. companies may be concerned about some of the some of the things that they themselves built and that have managed to break out of containment, if you will, and really do some things that I think have genuinely spooked leadership of these companies. They all, I think, if pinched down, would admit that, slowing down is a big threat if China continues at this breakneck pace forward. So that, to me, is the question. Will we see any sort of negotiation with China to put up something in the way of protections for human society, if you will, when developing this stuff? And if our, I suppose you never know. If it's a big enough issue, you can, I guess, get strategic rivals to the negotiating table.
0: Yeah.
18: But I don't see much that indicates that anybody's taking it terribly seriously at this stage. OpenAI formally announcing they won't be going public this year as part of this. I think that's kind of a scapegoat. I don't think they were planning on going public this

0: Trump if they do so.
1: Yep.
0: Don't know if they will. I there's a little piece of me that thinks that they might still shy away from it, which will be very interesting for markets, to say the least. This is among the more interesting Fed meetings we've had in years, so we'll be paying close attention and reporting on it on Thursday.
1: Excellent. Mike, thank you very much. I will be listening, and I'll catch up with you tomorrow morning.
0: Thanks, Jim.
1: All righty. Hey, when we return, back to the midterms, but you know what? You want to hear the real base of this whole thing? Yeah, stick around. You're listening to the Jim Police.
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6: Good morning, 8 o'clock. I'm John Bayback. Here's what's happening. Rain fell at rates of up to 2 inches an hour in parts of Connecticut and New Jersey yesterday, while in some areas of Rhode Island and eastern Massachusetts, there were also issues with flash flooding. There have been no reports of any injuries or damage, though. President Trump downplaying concerns after former Anthropic researcher Jacob Coxon came forward with concerns the technology could threaten humanity's future. Fox's Marianne Rafferty.
7: He says he's worried about losing America's technological advantage over China. Trump did acknowledge the need for some regulation, but didn't give any specifics for potential rules going forward. His comments come after Anthropic CEO warned Saturday people could lose control of AI and the technology can be misused to cause harm. He's urging AI companies to impose new guardrails. Some tech executives, including Elon Musk, posted messages agreeing.
6: Lawsuits to prevent ICE agents from going to polling sites on Election Day are popping up across the country.
8: I mean, they don't want ICE near the polling places. They don't want to vote for voter ID. They don't want observers. What do they got to hide to begin with, right? Well, there is no plan for immigration enforcement action at polling places. It's just another attempt to smear ICE and smear the president.
6: Border czar Tom Homan says there are no plans for ICE agents to be at polling sites during the midterm elections. He made his comments on Fox News this weekend. With gas prices rising, there are now more concerns over home heating oil prices. Prices in New England are well above the $5 mark. In Massachusetts, more than $5.17 a gallon. That's a 13% increase in the last 6 weeks alone. In sports, the Red Sox beat the Royals. The Yankees down the Mets. The Pats were off. The Jets beat the Titans. The Giants over the Cowboys. More.
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16: Welcome back, everybody. Good morning to the final hour of the Jim Polito Show. And I will take some of your calls this morning. Mike in Melrose is standing by, and we'll talk with him. But Hassan Piker. Do you know about Hassan Piker? He is a communist Islamist. I mean, he really is. He's a blogger, but he represents the worst of the worst. He has said, you know, he has said things that are as bad or worse than the things people have accused Charlie Kirk of saying that Charlie Kirk never said. So many people were opened up to Charlie Kirk after his assassination. I mean, I've known about him for years, but Turning Point USA. Yes, we've had, we never had Charlie. We've had guests on the show from Turning Point USA. But he never said the things that people claim he said. Of course, they used the, oh, he was a misogynist, the, you know, whatever, Christian nationalist, all that, you know, all the labels they have. But they always throw out the labels when they don't have the facts. But anyway, Hassan Piker, who, by the way, Abdul El-Sayed, the Michigan Democrat candidate for Senate. I mean, he's been chumming around with him. He was on a live stream Friday, right? Friday, the day of the 25th anniversary of 9/11. And Piker is a person who said he loves 9/11. Thinks it was great. Friday, he's on his live stream and he says, bro, I hate this country. Dude, I hate America. Oh, God, I bleeping hate America so much. And when asked about it, he said, it's my God-given and constitutionally protected right to say that. The problem is, you want the Constitution to work for you, not for me. You can sit there and talk about God-given and everything else, but you want it to work for you, not me. That's a very nice smokescreen you put up there, Hassan Piker. And people associate with this guy. This guy is like a cosplay commie. Though he thinks it's fun in games. He wears a Chairman Mao outfit sometimes. It's modeled right after Chairman Mao's outfit. He wears that. Would you dress up in a Hitler outfit? Oh, I know. People will remember Prince Harry. He dressed up as a Nazi and went to a Halloween party when he was in, I think he was in high school. Yeah, people, it didn't take too much. Yeah, we should have known back then he was an idiot. But anyway, he dresses up in that outfit. Do you know how many people Chairman Mao killed? Either starved to death or just outright killed. I think the estimates are around 80 million. Right? You would wear an outfit like that of a man who did that? Why not dress up like Genghis Khan? Hey, why not dress up like Ted Bundy? But anyway, the cosplay commie mass murderer, this is what we've got here now, folks. And I don't know if you were listening earlier when Tommy B mentioned that, you know, he's the only one in his class who stands up for the Pledge of Allegiance. And nobody else in the class does. And he can't tell the kids to do it. Can't. Now, if my parents knew that I wasn't standing up for the Pledge of Allegiance, I would have people often refer to as a skin conference. Do you know what a skin conference is, El Luco?
17: What is it?
16: It's not going to the dermatologist. It's, for lack of a better explanation, it's getting your fanny warmed up. You know what I mean? Getting your backside warmed up. If Florence and Tony found out that little Jimmy didn't stand up for the national anthem, there might have been a little corporal punishment. Not that there was very much of it when I was a little kid. There really wasn't. But there would have been consequences. But you see, we're not in that world anymore. Because most parents aren't saying that. They're saying, it's your right not to stand up. Exercise your right, whatever you think, honey. No. It's not whatever you think. You're supposed to be teaching these kids this stuff. You know, when I went to say, I was blessed and fortunate to go to St. John's High School. And I had, there were, very, it was about 50-50 Zavarian brothers and lay people back then. So I had a lot of experience with the Zavarian brothers. And they taught us to be men in the sense that when a woman walked in the room, you stood up. If someone offers their hand to shake yours, you shake it, you make eye contact with them. All of those things. what I was being taught at home was reinforced there. But no, people are raising these little cosplay commies now and fascists. And I would say, if I had a kid like that, I would find it hard for a kid, you know, if I had a kid who said, oh God, I bleep and hate America so much. But that's what they do. I've been saying it since 2000. I've been talking about the self-loathing of the left in this country. And speaking of Charlie Kirk being accused of saying all these things, do you know what the Turning Point USA headquarters, they splashed red paint on his statue? Oh, isn't that funny? Isn't that funny? It's a statue. It's a bronze statue of him throwing TPUSA hats. In one hand, he's got a bunch of baseball hats. And in the other, his hand, it's as if he's just thrown and let one go. It's a beautiful statue. Kind of captures him. Splattered it with red paint. Nice. Let's go to Mike in Melrose, who wants to talk about oil prices. And oil prices are looming large this morning as we approach the midterm election. Good morning, Mike.
17: Good morning. Thank you for all you make us aware of. You were talking about the price of oil being over $100 a barrel.
16: Yeah.
17: Back in 2008, the price was over $140 a barrel.
16: I remember. Yep.
17: Back then, we were the world's largest importer of oil and gas, and we were sending billions overseas. Today, we're the largest exporter because of the fracking revolution. So today, we've got billions coming here, helping to drive our economy, helping to produce better than expected.
16: Yeah, we are.
17: Just wanted to share that with
16: Mike, thank you very much for that. I really appreciate it for the context. Thank you. Mike and Melrose, everybody. Good job. Yeah. We produce more of our own now. We do. Now, you're saying, why can't we just keep it all here? We can't. We can't keep it all here. Oil is a global commodity. We have private industry in this country. We have businesses who are cutting deals here in the U.S. and overseas. But the more we produce, the more we produce, the less that we have to worry about. Can you imagine? So what Mike from Melrose was saying earlier, can you imagine what would happen if we were producing the way the Democrats would want us to produce? I mean, look, we've got Maura Healey who pretends that she's been a successful governor. She's out there talking about how she's going to fix the energy problem. You made the energy problem. Don't think that we don't know that you bragged about shutting down two natural gas pipelines. And then she's telling us all, hey, you know, you can AI local governments, towns, cities can refuse to have an AI plant if they want to. The state won't get in the way. Well, how about, Maura Healey, all the tax breaks you gave to these data centers, these AI and data centers that you gave tax money to? You gave tax breaks to them. What? Well, that's the same as giving them money. If you say you don't have to pay up to $50 million in tax, that's giving away $50 million. When you look at it on the ledger, it is. That's $50 million that would have been coming into the government. If you loan me $25...
18: Which I will never do.
16: Right. and then say, after a month, Jim, you don't have to pay me back. You, in effect, gave me $25 because I was supposed to pay you that back.
18: Theoretically, yes.
16: Yeah, you gave it to me. You gifted it to me. If you say, we're going to send you a tax bill, but the first $50 million is on us, you just gave us $50 million. She did that. But she's running around saying she's going to be the one to take. She gave them tax breaks. She didn't remove those with her executive order. She didn't. And by the way, she created a disaster in this state of our energy. And one thing I forgot to bring up, it was actually last week. There were the idiots protesting at the Bourne Rotary when people were coming over for Labor Day weekend. And they had costumes on, everything. They were protesting. They were saying no fracking on the Cape. Nobody's, you know, it was stupid to have a sign like that. Nobody, you can't frack on the Cape. Do you know why? How far do you think you have to go down to hit bedrock? Exactly. The Cape's a sandy peninsula. You should figure that out. Anyway, they're idiots. Okay, when we return, you know what? It was Rosh Hashanah over the weekend. And to all my good friends, my Jewish friends, a sweet new year for you. And but I got to talk about Gaza because Bill Maher has been doing a great job. They hate him on the left now. You know why? Because he won't be an anti-Semite like them. You're listening to the Jim Polito Show.
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0: Welcome back. Bill Maher continues to really speak truth to idiots. Bill Maher, who still is left-wing, I'm sure there's a lot of things we would disagree on, but he is exposing the real anti-Semitism and idiocy that exists in the left today. I'm amazed. I have some Israeli friends, and I remember asking them after October 7th about the attack, and then the anti-Semitism that followed. I mean, it was right away Israel was blamed. Huh? Yeah, Israel was blamed. Pro-Palestinian protesters were out like within 48 hours. Yeah, it was a concerted effort to turn the narrative to, oh no, it's Israel's reaction. Bill Maher gave a lesson on Gaza the other night on his show. And I have said it here. If you don't know the history of that area, well, fine. He basically said to the young purple hairs, you do realize that the Israelis are the Indians in this story, right? The stolen land, and that's their ancestral home. I mean, I would like to see Israelis now do a land acknowledgement. Or maybe the Palestinians should do a land acknowledgement. Because, see, in Gaza, well, let's go back to 1947, 1948. Gaza was not part of the Israel that was established by the United Nations. Gaza wasn't. Then Israel was attacked. And in a war, they took it back. Wait, then later on, you know this, in what, 2005? They gave it back. They took their own settlers out of Gaza. They dug up graves of Israelis in Gaza and moved them. Said, here, it's all yours, Palestine. Palestinian Liberation Organization, whoever. It's all yours. Here, it's yours. And what did they do? For years, they built tunnels and they built weapons and they used it as a base to attack Israel. They didn't make it a homeland. They didn't build hospitals. They didn't do any of that. Then, after the attacks, the Israelis did a counterattack and bombed the crap out of them. 73,000 people died. Okay? How is that a genocide? Because as they were being bombed, they were sending food in. As they were sending food in, they took 36,000 patients out of hospitals there, wounded and sick people, and brought them to Israel to treat them. Palestinians took them out, brought them there to treat them. You don't do that in a genocide. Do you think Hitler, when he was going into the ghetto in Poland and pulling all the Jews out, do you think if he found any that were sick, he brought them to a hospital? No, they went to the gas chamber first because they were sick. Or old. Calling it a genocide insults the memory of the, well, Bill Maher pointed it out. There were 3 million Jews in Poland at the start of World War II. How many do you think were alive at the end of World War II? Are you ready? 45,000. That is a genocide. Plain and simple. But I thought he did an excellent job of laying it all out and saying to the cool kids who are free, free Palestine, help them to understand. Because these are the same people who will do land acknowledgments. For the American Indians, we should note that we are on land that was that was part of the such and such nation and the such and such nation. Well, it goes back 5,000 years that the Jews were in Israel. That is the only country that would be a homeland for them. Where else would they be? They were kicked out by my ancestors, the Romans. And the Romans called it Palestine. And they called it Palestine to insult the Jews, because Palestine was the name, well, the Philistines, they're the enemies of Israel, the Philistines, Greece. That's why the Romans did it, because the Jews kept rebelling against them. Till finally in 70 AD, I think it was Hadrian, he said, I've had enough, burn the temple down. Change the name of the place. Let's really insult them. So keep that in mind, purple hair Palestine. Oh, by the way, on 9/11, El Luco, some idiot ran onto the field at Yankee Stadium with a Palestinian flag.
1: I didn't hear about that.
0: Oh, yeah. On 9/11, ran onto the field with a Palestinian flag. The Palestinians, who were the people who were cheering on 9/11, out in the streets celebrating when they heard about 9/11. In Gaza and in the West Bank, they were cheering. Lovely. 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

0: John Scungio, very happy with that one, of course. The Clash. All right. Yeah, so the guy, El Luco, man waving Palestinian flag, runs onto field at Yankee Stadium on 25th anniversary of 9/11. The intruder leapt from the left field seats. The reason you don't see it, El Luco, is, you know, the cameras always turn away before something like, you know, they don't want to give attention.
1: Yeah, they don't want to give too much attention to any of that kind of stuff.
0: Jumped in from left field seats and dashed towards center field during the seventh inning, Friday's Yankees-Mets Subway Series opener. Slipped past officers and stadium security for a few seconds before guards dragged him off the field. Video showed him kicking at the personnel who hauled him off. The Bronx crowd turned on him quite fast, which was nice. Spectators above the Mets bullpen hurled beer cans and drinks his way and booed as he was carried past the center field wall. Chants of USA rolled through the stands.
1: And the fact he brought Mets and Yankees fans together. Not to make light of us, you know.
0: Police identified the man as Kelly Marcucci. He's one of ours, Leah. El Luco. He's an Italian. Of Long Island, idiot. God. Before his stunt, Marcucci fired off a rambling Facebook post. He rattled through, capitalism, Zionism, Saudi Arabia, and the attacks themselves, dropping names that included President Trump, podcaster Joe Rogan. His jersey he was wearing said no kings. These morons. I mean, really, you're a moron if you're running out there with the Palestinian flag. You really are. You're not that bright. You just don't get it. You just don't get what the Palestinians are all about. I mean, this is something I would you know, there have been times that my position has evolved. My position has evolved, but not on this issue. The bad guys in this have always been the Palestinians. I'm sorry. Not changing on that. Not at all. Anyway, speaking of that, let me just bring up again what Donald Trump said about AOC and Mamdani at the 9/11 Memorial, having a little giggle moment like the cool kids.
2: See that video of AOC and Mamdani laughing at the 9/11 ceremony in New York? What were your thoughts?
3: I think it's terrible. It's not a place to be laughing, especially in that case. I thought it was terrible. The fact that they were laughing together in a very important part of the ceremony was inappropriate.
0: There you go. Very inappropriate. But they're the cool kids. They're the cool kids. And it's okay to laugh. Okay, there's two things wrong with this. One, Mamdani is the personification of an Islamist and a Marxist. He is. That is the Green-Red Alliance. The Green for the Islam and the Red for the Marxists, the commies. He is the personification of that. And again, giggling, not having the wherewithal to understand the significance of that event. Names of dead are being read, and you're having a giggle moment, you and the jackass. Because she really does, when she laughs, she looks like the donkey from Shrek. You know, the one that Eddie Murphy voices? That's what she looks like. Yeah. It's amazing. And these two are laughing there while families of loved ones who died, and many of them who died in the most gruesome way, not just died and didn't die quickly, many of them who weren't on the floors that were immediately impacted by the crashes, people who are on the floors above or the floors just below, or the people who safely got out of the building but didn't get away from the building, and then the building came down. Think about it. And they think it's okay to have a little moment, quiet moment over in the corner laughing. It doesn't. It's not okay. It's not right. And it shows your ignorance, or really it shows your apathy, that you don't care. That's not that important that day. And remember, Mom Donnie insisted that he be there this day. Prior to this, he handed a pen to a lawyer in his office, his chief counsel, handed him a pen after he signed a 9/11 proclamation. This guy had represented a member of Al-Qaeda. Imagine that. It's all there for you to see it, folks, but they're going to tell you, don't believe your eyes, believe us. Seriously. Let me ask you a question. If El Luco and I blindfolded you, no, not me and El Luco, because you know me and El Luco. A stranger blindfolds you and says, I'm going to put food in your mouth. And tell me what you think. I probably wouldn't do it unless it was someone I trusted, right? But yet every day, people do that with the news they absorb or the information they absorb. You got your eyes closed, you don't really know where it's coming from, and you're eating it. It's bad. Listen, I include myself in that. You should question me, too. You should hold me accountable. If I say something that's incorrect, I am the first to say, please correct me. Most of the time when I say something incorrect, it's just a slip of the tongue, getting a name wrong or something. Hey, speaking of names, we had a Frank earlier from Rhode Island, but it wasn't the Frank from Barrington, Rhode Island. Good morning, Frank.
4: Good morning, Jim. This is Frank from the communist state of Rhode Island with a new possible mayor-elect this November, who is actually a communist, Jim.
0: Yeah. You're talking about, what's his name, Brown?
4: No, David Morales.
0: Oh, Morales. Yeah, yeah, yeah. Now I know who you're talking about. Oh, yeah, because he beat. Oh, yeah.
4: Jim, we have a perfect storm setting up. Providence is the capital. Everybody knows as the capital goes, basically the state goes.
0: Yeah, it does.
4: So we have a communist that is, how we guarantee he's going to win. The Republicans don't win in this state. Now we have a Democratic nominee for governor, Helena Foulkes, who is going to build over 20,000 housing units on the back of the people who create jobs in the state.
0: I know.
4: He's going to tax the million. This is a perfect storm for this state that just collapsed, Jim.
0: Yeah, perfect storm. It is. And my question is, you want to talk about an affordable housing shortage, but wait a minute. You don't have a housing shortage in the high-end houses because those people are leaving. They're exactly leaving Rhode Island. And you put that more tax in like Massachusetts did, and more will leave. You'll be on your own.
4: Absolutely.
0: Yeah.
4: Absolutely. Yeah.
0: Definitely be on your own. It's Massachusetts. It's happening in New York. To a lesser extent, it's happening in New Jersey. And then go down to, say, South Carolina. And my friend Jimmy V and Margaret, their place, they're down there. Check out the former commissioner of the fire department in Springfield, BJ, his wife Carrie. Guess what? They're down there. People are leaving. leaving. And so, yeah, you want to build the affordable housing. Sure. But I wouldn't be surprised if Rhode Island in the 2030, if we have a Republican in office and it's an honest census, I wouldn't be surprised if they lost a congressman.
4: We should have lost one in the last census.
0: I know, but that was Gina Raimondo, the governor of Rhode Island, became Commerce Secretary. And all of a sudden, with all the projections that said Rhode Island was going to lose a member of Congress, all of a sudden, their count came out that they wouldn't. As soon as she took over, the count. The 2020, the 2020 census, she comes in 2021, and all the patterns had shown, yeah, Rhode Island is probably going to lose one. Nope. Yeah. All of a sudden, it's fine.
4: You know, the housing shortage, I think I had mentioned this to Luke a couple of months ago. Estimated at least 12 million people across the border illegally. If you divide that into the 50 states, that's 240,000 people per state. And I know that that's not exactly how it broke down, but these southern states were sending the illegals up to the blue states.
0: Oh, yeah. Well, they would be in Rhode Island on 95, and in Rhode Island, folks would say, no, keep going. You're almost in Massachusetts. Once you get to Attleboro, because and we have the right to shelter in Massachusetts. So it's better. I mean, you can still get taken care of in Rhode Island, but in Massachusetts, you're ready from day one. You're all set. Come on in. They're destroying this state.
4: Especially that Miles Standish Industrial Park in Taunton.
0: Yeah.
4: Where they've had that with that hotel. It was just filled to the brim.
0: I know.
4: With people on assistance.
0: I know. Well, it's awful. It's awful. Frank, I appreciate it. I got to get to a break.
4: Take care, Jim. Have a great day.
0: Frank from Rhode Island. A final word when we return. You're listening to The Jim Polito Show.
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0: Welcome back. A busy day it's been. Let's just go through some of the stuff here. And this is one of the most telling things from the day. Gayle King interviews a female member of the jury, somebody who wanted to acquit, well, not acquit, I mean, not guilty by reason of insanity, okay? Lindsey Clancy. So Gayle King is interviewing this woman. And this is all you need to know about the left in this country. Take a listen.
1: Because we know it was 9 women, 3 men. What was the age range? What was the racial makeup? I haven't heard any of that. What was it?
2: 70-ish to 22.
1: Mm-hmm.
2: And one person of color, and then everybody else was white. A lot of the jurors had children.
1: Uh-huh. And one person of color, was a person of color a woman or a man?
2: A man.
1: A man. Is a holdout juror a person of a black man?
2: Yes.
1: A black man is a holdout juror?
2: Yes.
1: Well, I have to sit with that for just a second.
0: Yeah, you have to sit with that for just a second because race is so important to you. Everything pivots on race. And I'm not saying that because you're black, Gayle. I'm saying that because, Gayle, you are a member of the left. Come on. You and Oprah, please. You have to sit there and figure out, well, what's the argument here that perpetuates the race story in this country? Because she's looking at, well, wait a minute. Oh, so on one side of the left, this black guy is the bad guy, right? Because I think it's been more people on the left who have thought that Lindsey Clancy should have been let go because, oh, you know, the medical field failed her and she's a woman and women and what they have to put up with and their hormones and everything else. Well, if women have these hormone issues and can't put up with anything, okay, should you be having kids? I mean, really, what you're saying is this could happen. This could happen. Really? And we're supposed to accept it? Lots of women get psychosis. Lots of women have postpartum depression. Incredibly rare for them to kill their own child. And again, I think they're making the argument, well, a woman couldn't kill her own children.

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11: Fuel prices continue to be pumped up. I'm Dave Anthony, Fox News. Oil is up another 4+%, and diesel hit a new record high this morning. AAA puts it at $6.23 per gallon, which hits truckers and farmers and could lead to more overall inflation. President Trump says this is not because of the Iran conflict. He blames the Russia-Ukraine war, urging Ukraine's president to stop certain attacks.
12: He has to stop knocking out diesel fuel in Russia. Let him go after targets, but not diesel fuel, because he's causing a shortage of diesel.
11: Another issue driving oil up, Iran-backed militants are trying to take over a different strait in the Middle East, also key to oil shipping.
13: They are attacking Saudi Arabia, Saudi infrastructure, Saudi oil pipelines, Saudi shipping, and they are gaining territory all along this key strait. If they get that, it could be a real logjam. So far, Yemen forces, the government forces, have been unable to dislodge these Houthi fighters.
11: That's Fox's Steve Harrigan in Tel Aviv. Back to the president, who returned to Washington late last night from a weekend trip to Ireland. He told reporters on Air Force One he's concerned about calls to slow down the advancement of artificial intelligence, not wanting China to get an advantage.
12: Whoever wins AI, and we're leading by a lot, whoever wins AI wins. You can use AI for a lot of things.
11: This after Anthropic CEO Dario Amodei warned of AI systems becoming too powerful, out of our control.
14: White House tech advisor David Sacks is saying to companies, well, start by managing your products. He wrote on X, I don't see what you see in the lab. If the unreleased models are scary enough that you think you should slow down, I support your decision to be responsible, but stop pretending you need someone else's permission. OpenAI CEO Sam Altman agreeing in a sense this morning. He stated in part, where we need the help of our government is for international coordination. First, we should do what we can ourselves.
11: Fox's Alex Abrahoff. Another federal judge is blocking President Trump's attempt to restrict mail-in voting by executive order. 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
9: The Worcester Police Department has not issued any traffic citations yet, but they are investigating after a crash involving a woman driver earlier this month. The woman apparently calling for the Worcester Police Chief to respond. The woman did not identify herself at the scene, but she is identified now as City Councilor at Large, Kathleen Toomey. Police, according to a statement, immediately initiated an investigation to determine if there was any preferential treatment provided. The results of that investigation have not been released yet. According to body camera footage, the counselor tells police that she had some kind of an issue while driving home from a local restaurant, but never said what that issue was. AAA has gas in the state and Central Mass at about $4.33 a gallon this morning. The statewide median average for home heating oil, meantime, $5.17 a gallon. 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
7: The forecast from the Al's Oil of Shrewsbury Weather Center.
11: Good morning, everyone. This is meteorologist Tom Bavak. A couple of nice days coming up with plenty of sunshine today. Our high temperatures in the low to mid-70s. Clear, cool, comfortable tonight. Low temperatures in many locations in the 40s. In the city, around 50 degrees. And for tomorrow, more sunshine. High temperatures only in the upper 60s to the lower 70s. And you can get your weather all day long on WTAG.com.
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6: This is Chuck and Mike and Tucker with you today on the Financial Exchange, where our top story is that the biggest AI rivals agree they need to slow it down.
7: Oh, okay.
8: So just what the hell is going on?
7: Run this podcast back at 1.25x and you'll be good to go.
6: I'm not sure what you're talking about, Michael, but for me, I can't do it anymore.
7: Okay, fair enough.
8: Thanks.
7: At first, I thought you were doing some sort of vampire voice, but I got it after a minute, yeah.
6: So here's the deal. Anthropic CEO Dario Amodei came out with a letter over the weekend. I don't know if he wrote it or if AI did. I haven't read anything on the topic, but basically he came out, and as he's been saying for a while now, pretty much said, look, we need to slow the development of cutting-edge tools. We need to add in additional measures to help coordinate this across companies and countries. We need to have third-party safety evaluators embedded in any of these frontier model companies. And again, I don't think the overall tenor was that different from things he said before, but, you know, he had some different ideas in here, but pretty much saying, guys, we've got to fix this before it goes too far. Then over the weekend, in an interview with Fortune, OpenAI CEO Sam Altman said a couple of different quotes here. I'll say them here. Quote, I actually think that given everything going on right now with safety, right now would be an ill-advised moment to go public, and we don't feel pressure on that. So Altman saying, look, we're not going to go IPO this year because of it. And talking about safety, he said, this week has obviously been a week where a lot more people are grappling with the issues in front of us. This is a conversation that the world is overdue for, and we're clearly entering into a realm of extremely capable models and a high stake and a need to get things right. Following that, Elon Musk also chimed in, and remember, SpaceX owns xAI as part of that business and is spending a bunch of money building out data centers, and he simply said, quote, Dario is right, talking about Dario Amodei's essay. So this is, you know, kind of mind-blowing because here's the thing. Elon Musk and Sam Altman despise each other.
7: Yes.
6: They might not despise each other personally, but they despise each other enough to be embroiled in a number of lawsuits between the two companies and don't seem to have any love lost. Sam Altman and Dario don't seem to really love each other either, since Dario came from OpenAI the same way that Elon had, you know, initially been an investor there as well. Yeah,
7: best case scenario, they considered each other to be very strategic rivals.
6: None of these three men love each other's company, is the sense that you get.
7: Sure.
6: And despite that, over the weekend, they basically are all agreeing on this. Dario said it first, Sam said it, and Elon chimed in as well. So you look at this and you say, okay, what's going on here that's making them agree on this? And there are a few different possibilities that we need to weigh.
7: Okay, let's run through them.
6: Possibility number one, the most boring one. Hey, they all are seeing the same things in their models, and they just see something potentially dangerous coming and want to prevent it from happening.
7: So, genuine concern for society.
6: I think there's some of that. I happened to catch, I think it was last, it was either Friday or maybe it was this morning that it was published. The guys over at Bloomberg on the Odd-Lots podcast had Greg Brockman, who is one of the OpenAI founders, on. And he was talking about this. And Greg doesn't really get a ton of like publicity. I don't know why, even though he's, again, one of the co-founders of OpenAI. And I forget his exact role at the company, but it's not low on the totem pole. And basically, like, he said something that's similar to what we've been talking about, which is, look, like, the models that you have now were, you know, in development 6 months ago. We're seeing the ones that are 6 months out, and those eventually will become, you know, able to be developed by other people as well. We need to get in front of these potential problems in order to stop them. And again, like, reasonable point of view. The other piece that he was asked about, he was asked point blank, look, a lot of people, this is kind of the second item that I think a lot of people come to, is, hey, a lot of people are saying that, you know, you guys are only talking about this because it's good publicity for you. Is there any truth to that? And, you know, he predictably said no. And I think that the answer is probably like 95% no, but, you know, there's part of it where, okay, anytime you tell someone you've got something so powerful it can destroy the world, like, sure, like, there's some good publicity that comes from that, but that's not the reason why you're saying that, because ultimately, if it can't destroy the world, then you just made yourself look dumb.
7: Yeah. I find this, by the way, most convincing from Emoti, the leader of Anthropic, only because, for two reasons. One, financially, their company, from the rumors we get, appears to be in the best standing of
6: they might actually be profitable.
7: Right. So, like, you know, they, if anyone might benefit from going public and continuing the race, Anthropic might be the leader there. They also, you know, depending on the week, are either number one or two in terms of most advanced models that are out there. So they're in a leadership position there, and for them to take a step back and say, yeah, we actually, you know, want to slow this down. It's also been quite consistent with his views on AI since anyone was giving him any attention. So I find that to be more convincing than the others, I suppose.
6: Another possibility, just to toss out there, and again, like, I don't necessarily know what the truth is, but we've got to just talk about the possibilities that are out there. Is it possible that all of the major frontier labs, with their new models that they are testing, maybe for the first time in this cycle, are running into walls with how much further they can push this technology, and maybe it can't go that much further?
7: Mm. So it's going to naturally slow. Let's make it seem intentional.
6: Possible.
7: Yep.
6: Fifth option that I'll throw out there.
7: Fifth?
6: Yeah.
7: Go ahead.
6: I've got more.
7: Yeah.
6: Fifth possibility. Over the weekend, a lot of chatter about what China is building out in some desert. I think it's like south of Mongolia. You know, potentially, you know, this giant data center city that they have the ability to build and finance because, hey, we can do whatever we want. We're the Chinese government. And, okay, if they build this at the scale that they're talking about building, then it's going to be faster, cheaper, and more efficient than anything else that can be built anywhere else. So is some of this basically these frontier labs looking at what China's doing and saying, okay, we're not going to be able to compete with that. Let's stop doing that and preserve each other instead, because we can't run that race.
7: Yeah, and a different version of that could be that, you know, Sam Altman and Elon Musk are far enough behind just Anthropic that they would like to see a slowdown to be able to catch up.
6: And this gets to the juiciest one.
7: Yeah.
6: Which is, remember, none of these guys particularly like each other.
7: Mm-hmm.
6: The juiciest one, and I'm not saying that this is the truest one, but the juiciest one is Elon Musk already took SpaceX public after buying XAI.
7: Yep.
6: Part of the reason that we theorized why he was doing it at the time he was doing it was basically to try to screw these other companies over, because we said, look, new IPOs often have a ton of volatility. And there's a reason why you want to be first out of the gate, which is because if in a particular industry a bunch of companies are trying to IPO and the first one doesn't trade well after it goes public, it can reduce investor appetite for subsequent issues. And so if you look at where SpaceX is right now, traded up to $225 a share, it's at $149 right now. So it's off a third from its peak. And this is, you know, without like any major problems or anything. This is just how it's traded. Sam Altman comes out and is like, guys, I'm not IPOing this year. So you could make a case that Elon's already killed the Sam Altman OpenAI IPO.
7: Yeah.
6: And Altman saying, hey, I'm not going to IPO, and we need to work on more safety. Remember, Anthropic's supposed to be going public in the next month or two. Is Altman potentially trying to kill the Anthropic IPO before it has a chance to go off? Like, is it, okay, Sam looks at this and says, you know what, Elon? You took out my IPO. Now I'm going to do the same to Dario's. And I'm not saying that this is what is happening, sure. But it's, like this is another possibility of, you know, some of the things that go on, and it's the most high school out of any of them, but it still is something that happens when you get, I mean, like Warren Buffett, for all of his, for as well as he plays the metagame of, you know, well, I still live in my, you know, two bedroom house, and yeah, I still drink five Cokes a day. A, he's cutthroat, and B, he'll still tell you the story of when he bought Berkshire Hathaway, he basically did it out of spite because they told him that he couldn't originally. And he was like, screw that. I'm going to do it. And like, even if it's a bad deal, I'm going to do it just to like show you guys.
7: I'm going to take your ruined company and make it one of the biggest ones in the world.
6: So like,
7: nothing that you used to do.
6: Correct. So this is the thing. It's, you know, even someone as buttoned up as Warren Buffett will be like, yeah, I do stupid stuff out of emotion sometimes, and you know, like, sure. and I'll be cutthroat if I need to. And these guys are no different. Like, and
7: all right, so let's summarize here for a moment. Two out of the three of these companies are not publicly traded.
6: Correct.
7: Why should we care if they are talking about a big AI slowdown? Why does the president seem to care as much as he does? We got to take a quick break, but I think that's the kind of all-important piece here is,
6: yes.
7: Hey, if it doesn't matter to most people's portfolios that these two out of three companies aren't publicly traded, why might it matter to larger markets and the economy if we're talking about an AI slowdown next on the Financial Exchange?
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6: In the first second, before we go further, we've got the U.S. 10-year Treasury above 5% for the first time since 2023. 5.004% on the 10-year Treasury. You get the 30-year up to 5.377. I saw the Chiron, and so I had to say something because, hey, it's, you know, you get a nice new number in that first digit. And, well, mortgage rates going to continue to move up as a result.
7: Yeah, they were already over 7.1 as of Friday, meaning they are probably going to be approaching 7.2 in short order here.
6: Yeah, so you've got mortgage rates continuing to rise as we head into the fall. So last segment, we were talking about all of the big AI companies. Not all of them, but three of the major ones. Anthropic, OpenAI, and XAI.
7: Yeah.
6: XAI being held, you know, within the SpaceX umbrella. Their CEOs coming out and saying, yeah, we got to slow down and figure out some way to build some more safety into the system.
7: Sure.
6: And President Trump, on his way home from Ireland, either yesterday or Saturday, I can't remember what day it was, basically said, No, I don't think that AI needs to slow down. Quote, look, we're leading China in AI, and frankly, I want to keep it that way because whoever wins AI wins. We can put guardrails, we can do this and that, but I think you have a lot of negative forces that are bringing it up that shouldn't be bringing it up, and they're bringing up things that won't happen. So, the question on this is, why would a slowdown of the development of frontier models for artificial intelligence, mostly by two companies that are not currently publicly traded, matter to the broader U.S. economy, to the average person? And why does the president say, no, I don't want to see that?
7: Which, by the way, almost perfectly mirrors what we heard from the Chinese foreign ministry, who called it fear-mongering, confrontation, and that competition will just disrupt the process of global AI governance, basically saying they don't want to see a slowdown either. But the answer is fairly simple, Chuck. I mean, I don't know in terms of GDP, but in terms of stock market growth, a very significant chunk of it has been caused by the vast increase in AI development spending that we have seen over the course of the last 3 years. It is the very spending and development and race to the front line that has caused earnings and future earnings expectations to grow as dramatically as they have. And depending on your own definition of what an AI-related company is, you can pretty directly attribute around 40% of the entire S&P 500's market cap as being either invested or receiving revenue from AI build-out in some way, shape, or form.
6: Yes.
7: So hopefully it doesn't need to be a lot clearer than that. I have to say that we've talked a lot about the idea of the AI bubble popping. And if it does pop, in my opinion, it's probably due to a slowing of investment that comes at some point. I kind of figured that slowing of investment would come from some concern about return on investment, right? It could be that the main purchasers of AI from Anthropic and OpenAI are not seeing the productivity enhancements, and so they slow their number of licenses. It could come from Microsoft, Amazon, and Alphabet shareholders, you know, kind of changing their tune on what they think is a good use of their capital and demanding that they slow that investment. I didn't and really still don't think that that, you know, slowing of investment is going to come from the CEOs of the major three U.S. companies saying, hey, we need to slow things down a bit here. And by the way, them slowing their development of AI, I'm not convinced that that actually would immediately lead to any slowing of development of data centers.
6: Well, it depends. And this is the other piece that there's one more item that I guess I left off in terms of possible reasons for them talking about slowing the development. What if their revenue growth is slowing?
7: Yeah.
6: Like, what if they're looking at it and they're like, okay, you know, like we're seeing slowing revenue growth. Maybe we don't need to compete this same way because it's just not going to be there. And remember, most of the data center development that's going on now, it's not necessarily to develop the frontier models. It's to serve them so that you can actually have the compute capacity available to run them, you know, during your daily usage. So
7: I think the point that I was trying to make is that if we do get a big slowdown, I don't think it's going to be because of some altruistic view that we need to be better shepherds of this new technology and a force for good. I think it's going to be because they might blame it on that, but I think it's going to have more to do with the financials of the business.
6: I would tend to agree. I mean, the foundational documents of OpenAI, you know, talk about making, you know, forming OpenAI to be able to develop this technology for the good of the human race.
7: Right, which they're trying to throw away and become a for-profit company.
6: Correct, but it's really hard to untangle all of the reasoning on this is the point that I'll make.
7: And maybe it doesn't matter.
6: What does matter is the rate of change of growth in data center spending. And if that curve starts to bend, it's absolutely going to have implications for the U.S. economy. Some in positive ways, actually, by the way, in terms of mitigating some of the inflation that we've seen. but some in negative ways in terms of slowing the growth. Let's talk more about this when we come back. This is a big one, so let's dig in on this.
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19: Well, we're seeing it. Sell-off in tech to begin the week after AI leaders proposed a slowdown to the technology's development to hone in on safety. Separately, the 10-year Treasury yield hit 5% for the first time since 2023 as traders ready for tomorrow's Fed meeting. Right now, the Dow is down 0.4% or 212 points lower. S&P 500 down about 0.75% or 54 points off. NASDAQ selling off about 1% or 258 points lower. Russell 2000 is down 0.2%. Is up 2 basis points at 5%. Oil, crude oil, is up over 4%, trading at $104 a barrel, while Brent is up 4% as well, trading at $109 a barrel. Several chip makers seeing their stocks slide on the day in reaction to the call for a slowdown in AI development. NVIDIA down by 3%, while Intel, Marvell Technology, and AMD are down about 6%. Cybersecurity stocks are seeing a lift on the news, however. Palo Alto Networks and CrowdStrike are rallying over 11%. Meanwhile, several energy stocks seeing gains as oil prices continue to rise with increased tensions in the Middle East. Diamondback Energy, Marathon Petroleum, APA are all up about 2%. And after today's closing bell, we'll see earnings from Dave and Buster's. I'm Tucker Silva. That is Wall Street Watch.
6: So on the AI side of things, I really want to just dig in and have like a full discussion on some of the stuff that's being talked about here in terms of, because there are a number of different flavors of it. The one that is starting to gain quite a bit of traction is having independent third-party auditors, overseers. Basically, think about it as the equivalent of like a bank examiner.
7: I was going to say, every type of regulation I've heard about these organizations mirrors something that we've seen in the financial industry before.
6: Something like a bank examiner, someone like that, that basically sits in the frontier lab and makes sure that they have eyes on what is going on so they can make sure that the lab is following any rules either that are developed by like an organization of, you know, industry members, similar to like FINRA in the financial industry, or by a government agency that says this is how you have to operate.
7: In some places, in some industries, these are employees of the company. In other places, they are employees of that regulatory authority and they genuinely live there. I don't know which one would be better, but something like that where they directly have liability. I mean, you know, in financial organizations, right? If you do not disclose what you're supposed to, even if you're an employee of that firm, you know, you have this obligation and you can go to prison for it.
6: Yes. So that's one of the things that's being talked about and generally wouldn't be something where it's, you know, it wouldn't be something where there's a central third party that's saying you have to develop your model to do this, but more, hey, here are the rules of development that we've, you know, put in place and they make sure that you follow them generally.
7: And then if you do have some incidents of some sort, presumably a required disclosure to that's the tricky part is I think there are some probably in the government who don't want a public disclosure of problems here, but rather a disclosure to the government of what is happening here, given all of the national security concerns and rivalry concerns we have with China.
6: The further that you go in terms of, you know, potentially where this ends up is, hey, you know, do you see one or more of the AI frontier labs nationalized where the U.S. government effectively says we need to start running them in order to prevent bad outcomes from happening? Hey, this technology is so dangerous that, you know, the U.S. government needs to run them. Mm. I generally don't love that approach, and it's not because the technology isn't necessarily that dangerous, but it's much more like when we talk about when we talk about like nuclear technology, just as an example, first, sure. There are companies that exist, private companies that own and operate nuclear reactors. So number one, it's those companies are not inherently nationalized. There is a centralized regulatory apparatus within the U.S. government that basically you have to go through. I mean, you talk about it at this point, there's been no new nuclear development in the United States in like 40 years. Sure. So it's you know, an extremely time-consuming bureaucratic process.
7: But for instance, to apply to be able to purchase nuclear material.
6: Correct. So in theory, like, you could go that route instead. But the reason that I don't love the idea of pure nationalization is with nuclear technology, I'm trying to think of the best way to phrase this. Ultimately, you pretty much have, you know, a handful of uses. You can either use it to build nuclear reactors, and then basically from there you can use that material to make weapons. Like that's pretty much the basics. There's some, you know, other, you know, things around the edges where it relates to you know, certain imaging technology and things like that using radioisotopes. But ultimately, your two main uses are build power plants or build weapons.
7: Yeah.
6: Mike, when it comes to artificial intelligence, generative artificial intelligence, there
7: the use cases are pretty much everything that a human can do and hypothetically more.
6: Trillions of usage, but more importantly, the fundamental thing that these platforms do, that these models do, is they communicate.
7: Okay.
6: Do we think in any way, shape, or form it's a good idea to have a technology where we centralize that power of communication with the U.S. government or any other government? And then say, like, no one else can use this? Like, no, I don't love that. I in fact, kind of hate that, if I'm being honest.
7: Yeah, and even if you do love it, and, you know, let's ignore all of the standard disclosures that we do about, you know, would you love it if it weren't this president doing it? Would you love it if it were a different president doing it? I suspect that part of the reason we are developing so quickly is because you have competition in this space. And aside from all the national security concerns, aside from all the, you know, all the spying on your own citizens concerns that I would have about a nationalized AI program, you're just not going to get these companies leapfrogging each other in the same way.
6: I don't know about that.
7: No?
6: You know, like, there's areas where if you talk about, like, defense technology and what DARPA was able to do back in, you know, the 20th century in a few areas, it was absolutely able to move more quickly than anyone else on the planet through, like, centralization of resources. But it's also, there was no reason why. Look at GPS technology, which was developed in-house at DARPA before anyone else could. Why? Because it was the only, like, they were the only people that could launch satellites at the time in any reliable quantities and quality. You take a look at, you know, again, like, the development of, you know, basically, like, any type of weapon within DARPA, and you're like, okay, like, there's a reason why this is here and why, like, the development was quicker, better, and, you know, more, in those cases, you know, reliable and hardened than anything else. So I don't think every industry necessarily needs competition to reach its apex, depending on what the end uses are and what you're trying to develop. But I can't in any way, shape, or form just be like, yeah, like, this technology is so dangerous that it needs to be nationalized. Okay, so then we're effectively talking about a communications company nationalization. Do I want the U.S. government saying this is, you know, how models have to be weighted to meet our approval? No, I don't. And this gets me towards, and this is what I first saw jokingly earlier this year, but I'm kind of coming around to it. Mike, do you know when the last amendment to the U.S. Constitution was?
7: 90s?
6: 1992.
7: Yeah.
6: Do you know what the amendment was?
7: I don't recall.
6: I didn't either until today, but I looked it up because I knew we'd be having this conversation. The 27th Amendment delays laws affecting congressional salary from taking effect until after the next election of representatives. Do you know when it was initially proposed, by the way, or initially signed?
7: 61.
6: 1789. It took 202 years to actually get ratified as a constitutional amendment, which is wild to me that, like, something can be out there for that long. But it was, like, it was signed into, like, it was signed into law 200 years ago, but you know, wasn't ratified by enough states until 1992. But where I'm coming around to is, if you asked me, hey, what should the 28th Amendment be? If we're heading towards more AI regulation, which I think is a good thing in order to prevent adverse outcomes, which I've talked about being, you know, pretty nervous about based on what we've been seeing the last, you know, few months, then you also, again, this was how I saw it proposed online, so I'm going to go with it. You need a 28th Amendment for the right of individuals to bear open-weighted models.
7: Dear God.
6: I'm being completely serious on this, because if you are...
7: A constitutional amendment to allow me to effectively design and weight my own model.
6: Yes, such that the U.S. government is not dictating the model weights that you need to use for your AI. You can understand why this wasn't in the Constitution 250 years ago, because we didn't even have computers. But if we're heading towards a world where AI as a method of communication is going to have more and more government oversight and potentially nationalization, then individuals need to have the right to use their own AI protected as well. Because otherwise, we're straight 1984 in this thing.
7: Yeah, the government tells you what to think.
6: You know, and I don't like that. I mean, imagine an AI model. Like, you don't have to imagine. What do you think, you know, a Chinese government-mandated AI model looks like as it relates to Tiananmen Square?
7: Sure.
6: You know, any other variety of things?
7: Any version of Asking History, anything. You know, what is on limits versus off limits?
6: Correct.
7: Yeah.
6: So, I'm, like, kind of serious about this in a way that I never thought I would be. Like, I'm more than 80% serious on this, which is big for me. It's big. Let's take a quick break when we return. Let's talk about what's going on with the Fed, the Treasury, and Treasury markets after this.
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0: from Bloomberg kind of laying things out. Fed's worse on a collision course with Trump as rate hike looms. As it stands right now, the CME's FedWatch tool is pricing in a 90.1% chance of a hike on Wednesday, which means that this would be one of the most surprising non-hikes if they went forward with that.
1: Right. And at the same time, the president has, over multiple Truth Social posts, indicated that the U.S. is, in his opinion, deserving of lower interest rates and that the Fed should orchestrate that. We don't need to have the conversation about, well, maybe we do, the fact that if the Fed didn't hike rates or cut rates at this next meeting, interest costs would probably go up because people would start selling their long-term government bonds, meaning mortgages would probably get more expensive. But nonetheless, we seem to be on this collision course. It'll be interesting, as we've talked about, to see how it is navigated. Warsh himself has delivered two pretty successful speeches and one that was fairly dreadful in terms of messaging. And so where do the actual votes come in? At the last meeting, by the way, there were three voting members who voted to raise interest rates at that. Expect that more will vote for a hike. We may get a hike, we may not, but I suspect that more will vote for a hike at this next meeting. I guess an interesting path you could land on would be Warsh trying to vote for lower rates, but the committee outvoting him, which is not exactly the position you want to put yourself in as the chairman of the Fed, but would keep him in the president's good graces, and I'm not clear how important that is to Warsh. So that's all interesting as we set up for Wednesday.
0: Yeah, and the while, I mean, remember, the Fed only needs, the FOMC only needs a majority in order to put forward a rate, a change in rate policy, or to decide on rate policy. And that means, like, in theory, you could have five dissents and still end up with policy moving in one direction.
1: You could.
0: I don't know off the top of my head if we've actually ever seen five dissents, but I'm going to play around and see what I can find here.
1: Yeah.
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0: Piece in the Bloomberg, 5% Treasury yield raises new risks for markets and economy. We did hit that 5% 10-year Treasury earlier today. It's now back just below at 4.996%. But what are some of the items outlined in terms of the potential risks for markets and the economy with higher interest rates here?
1: I'd also like to be clear, I don't think it poses new risks. Whether you're at 4.95 or 5, that's not a new risk. What's a new risk is that it's climbed from 4.7 to 5 over the course of the month of September. So, like, yeah, you want to say it's a different risk compared to June? I'm with you compared to a week ago.
0: We're now up a full percentage point since the March. Iran war broke out.
1: Right. Yeah. So that part is significant, and those are new risks. But I want to clarify that 5 is not some, you know, magical benchmark where once it crosses, we're all in trouble. The risks when it comes to higher interest rates are the ones that we've talked about at length. It's more expensive for everyone to fund borrowing, whether that is for a mortgage or for an AI data center. It's going to be more expensive to build it because you have more in the way of interest costs. It is going to be more for the U.S. government to fund its own deficit spending that it is doing at a breakneck pace. And it is providing you a new reasonable alternative to risk-taking with your money. If you could still consider the U.S. Treasury to be the global risk-free asset, then you can go lock in the next decade of your returns at 5% nominally and decide whether or not you feel it's worthwhile taking equity market risk.
0: Not even that, Mike. You can go, and if you look at like 30-year TIPS, Treasuries Index for Inflation, you can go lock in 3% real yields right now, net of inflation. Now, there's obviously risk there in terms of, okay, what if, you know, something changes with how the inflation calculation happened, you know, like the,
1: any number of things, but yeah.
0: But it still is something where one of the problems that's out there is these higher real interest rates, net of inflation, means the federal government needs to pay for those somehow, and that eats into other, you know, it creates a larger problem with the deficit in any particular year, having to cover that interest expense. So this is, again, I don't know where the actual peak is going to be in yields, but we're at a level where it starts to become problematic in the last 20 years, you know, for the federal government to even consider these types of yields. We'll see what ends up happening as we go forward on it. Quick break here. We got hour two coming up in just a bit.
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9: Good afternoon, everybody. Jim Polito in for the hardest working man in audio, Danny Ferrantino. I'll be here with you today, tomorrow, Wednesday, and Thursday. And you know what we're going to work on? We're going to work on getting Worcester City Councilor Kate Toomey to call into the show. Why not? What have you got to lose, Kate? I mean, oh, wait a minute. There's an internal investigation going on right now. But, I mean, you're not in any trouble with the police. You had a fender bender. That was it. And, okay, so there's an internal investigation because people are saying, well, wait a minute, was she intoxicated? I don't know. I saw the video. I saw what's out there of the video of Worcester City Councilor Kate Toomey. What is it, September 2nd, 12:05 a.m., sideswipes another car, pulls ahead of that car, police arrive. She doesn't get out of the car, as far as I can see from the video. I don't know. And she's going to call Anthony Petroni. Well, she makes a point to tell the police she's calling Anthony Petroni. But this isn't the complete body cam video. I haven't seen the complete yet. So Anthony Petroni happens to be a sergeant in the Worcester Police Department. And I think, is he head of the... he used to be the Worcester Patrolmen's Union. I don't know if he was a head or a representative for them. Yeah, I mean, he's been involved in controversy before, but that's got nothing to do with this. We've got to address just this right here. We have a Worcester City councilor who hit another car, sideswiped it. Wouldn't it be kind of standard operating procedure to, I don't mean administer a field sobriety test, and I have actually no idea whether or not Kate Toomey is a person who likes to have adult beverages. And just because she's out at 12:05, she could have been having adult beverages or not. She sideswiped another vehicle. I don't think she's that old and has any issues. But, hey, you never know. 508-755-0058. 508-755-0058. No, it deserves all the attention that talk radio can give it. It certainly does. There's a lot of questions that need to be answered. Now, I imagine, and listen, I don't have any beefs with Kate Toomey. Never really have. And when my show was just Worcester-based, I believe I had her on the show. At the time, she was working for Spectrum for the substance abuse and recovery organization. This was somebody else. Maybe, yeah, I don't have any, but I think she's got to answer serious questions. And I think the police have to answer serious questions. And the real question is, look, this is the simplest of the questions. If that was me, if that was you, what would happen? Would there be a, let's check this person out? Would there be that? Let's just see if, you know, this person's not impaired. Now, again, she was talking to the officers. I didn't see her get out of the car, but she was talking to the officers. That is one way you can determine whether or not a person is impaired. And again, I'm not saying I'm giving her the benefit of the doubt. I'm just simply talking about my knowledge of how these things work. And a very honest question, and it's not a, this guy's get away with murder. What would happen to me, what would happen to you, if we were pulled over? And by the way, I don't think at 12.05 a.m. or later, I would be calling Sergeant Anthony Petroni. I don't think I would. I know very few people on the Worcester force now. There's a lot of my buddies, my contemporaries. You know what they did? They retired because they said, screw this. The city council doesn't care about us. I don't think they were talking about Kay Toomey, but Kay Toomey isn't always the bravest of individuals when it comes to taking a hard vote about certain things. So, Kate, 508-755-0058. Honestly, I just want you to explain what happened. That's it. I haven't accused you of anything here. I've simply asked the question if I would receive the same treatment. Now, some people say, well, yeah, Jim, because, you know, you're on the radio and you're a celebrity. And you're... No, that doesn't help. Trust me, that doesn't help. It doesn't. Or they'll say, well, Jim, you're always telling the police how wonderful they are. Yeah, I do. Unlike a lot of people who want to defund the police, I happen to support the police. Right. So answer me that question. Would you get the same treatment? And Kate, I want to know from you, counselor to me, would I get the same treatment? You can call as soon as you're ready, 508-755-0058. And no, I'm not going to join on with the other idiots, you know, who would be, it's Kate, she stinks. Now, listen, we just had a case down in the Cape, and I think you know my morning show, and if you're just tuning in, it's Jim Polito in for Danny. My morning show goes to the Cape and to Springfield, Providence, and Boston. And the morning show, we had a Sandwich police officer who was off duty, and he was nabbed for drinking and driving. Officer Matthew Carter. He'll have his day in court. Yeah. And Sandwich police arrested one of their own. Now, this is after he crashed his personal vehicle while driving intoxicated. Now, this video I have seen. The department arrested Officer Matthew Carter on operating while under the influence related to charges following the Friday night crash. He's on administrative leave. Sandwich Police Department received a report at approximately 9:30 p.m. Friday of a crash on Grand Oak Road in the Forestdale section of town. I have a friend who lives in Forestdale. The caller said she saw a car drive through the bushes before striking her parked car. Based on observations of responding units, officers suspected Cotter may be impaired. They add that the Massachusetts State Police will handle the criminal investigation as Sandwich Police Department launches a thorough internal investigation. Now, he ultimately got arrested by the Massachusetts State Police. Cotter, by the way, has a lengthy disciplinary record as a police officer. He had multiple disciplinary citations related to officer misconduct, as well as another related to professional integrity. They date back to 2018. Now, there was a local reporter there, and that reporter was harassed by someone who has been identified as a relative of Cotter. Went up to the camera, and maybe you've seen the picture here. Now, this guy has been in trouble a bit, and I'm imagining that's kind of, well, I mean, given the extent of the accident, if anybody was going to cut him a break, this wouldn't have been the time to do it. And maybe he's been cut enough breaks and his own officers are sick of him and think he brings a bad name to the department. Now let's go back to Kate Toomey. I don't think she has a record of having accidents. I don't think she's ever been arrested for DUI. Again, I didn't sit down and put on my investigative reporter hat when I heard about this yesterday. I didn't. I just said, okay, we'll talk about it on Danny's show. I brought it up a little bit this morning on my show, but we'll talk about it on Danny's show. We'll ask her to come on, and we will ask that question. If it was me or if it was you, what would have happened? Jim Polito in for Danny Ferentino. Lindsey Clancy case is back in the news. We'll talk about that when we return.
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0: Welcome back. Jim Polito in for Danny Ferentino, the hardest working man in audio. Yeah, I'll be here with you Monday through Thursday. Yep, this is how Danny and I help each other out. Very important that we do that. And it's always a pleasure for me to be back here in Danny's shift. Hold on, in Danny's shift and in the shift that the colleague, our former colleague, Jordan Levy, occupied for a very, very long time. Always an honor to be here. Okay. So, by the way, during the break, I did not get a phone call from Kate Toomey. I'll let you know if she calls. We'll pick up the phone. But Donald Trump was over in Ireland, and I'm heading to Ireland on the 25th with our friends from Colette. And he took the 10% tax off Irish whiskey, which is a great thing, as I happen to enjoy it. I don't know if Kate Toomey was enjoying it. I have no information about that. But 12:05 a.m. Anyway, somebody said to me, Jim, is this a Tim Murray moment for her? Well, no, because Tim Murray asked for the a breathalyzer when he got in his crash. He did, because he didn't want anyone speculating, kind of like people are doing now. Let's go to Lindsey Clancy. Oh, more and more coming out. How you got to hear this. So Gayle King interviewed one of the jurors Friday morning on CBS Morning News, which nobody watches. Exactly. So
1: it's because
0: here she is. And what comes up? Well, it's Gayle. It's CBS. It's got to be race, right?
1: Well, it's because we know it was 9 women, 3 men. What was the age range? What was the racial makeup? I haven't heard any of that. What was it?
2: 70-ish to 22.
1: Mm-hmm.
2: And one person of color, and then everybody else was white. A lot of the jurors had children.
1: Uh-huh. And one person of color was a person of color, a woman or a man.
0: See, right away. What's the most important thing there? No, the woman's telling you they had kids, but what's Gayle want to get right to? Race. Gayle wants to get right to race. Let's get right to race, Gayle. Not, you know, had any of them had postpartum depression? No other question on Gayle's mind except race.
2: A man.
1: A man. Is a holdout juror a person, a black man?
2: Yes.
1: A black man is a holdout juror?
2: Yes.
1: Well, I have to sit with that for just a second.
0: I have to sit with that for just a second. Now, do you know what she's doing there? I have to sit with that for just a second. I have to figure out what the proper response is in the world of woke to this. Because now, I may, even though you women, we all agree with you women, and you ladies were right to stand up for another woman and her hormones and her mental illness and choking 3 children to death brutally. But now that race is part of this, and race is the guy who was holding out, who we all thought was a bad guy, and boy, if he was white, I wouldn't have to sit with it. If he was white, I wouldn't have to sit with it. But because he's black, I got to sit with it, and I got to find out what the proper response is to this. That's Gayle King. That's wokeness. That's the crap that's coming out of the left. We can't give you an intellectual response, or we can't give you a colorblind response. Now, in the world of, and this is what the left looks for all the time, victims and oppressors, is this guy an oppressor or is he a victim? Because if he was white, he would be an oppressor. It would be a white man mansplaining to a bunch of women who understand what postpartum depression is like, and how dare he? Well, now it's a black man. Oh, wait, WBZ, not our sister radio station, the TV station, WBZ, found out that this guy had a criminal record. Well, he had been charged with domestic abuse, but the wife dropped the charge. He didn't put that down. Well, we're assuming he didn't put that down on his juror form because he would have been rejected as a juror. He also didn't put down that his nephew had a restraining order against him because his neighbor, his nephew, reported the abuse. I'm assuming he didn't write that down either because he'd be off that jury toot sweet. Oh, and wait, there's more to this. The juror just said something else today that you're not going to believe. Stick around. Jim Polito in for Danny Ferrin.
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0: Welcome back. 508-755-0058. Still waiting on that call from Kate Toomey. Any minute now. No, in all seriousness, Kate, you'll get a serious airing here, but I doubt very much you're going to call because, you know, well, this is under investigation, Jim, and I really can't talk about it. Well, I think you'd want to get ahead of it. I don't know if you know this, Kate, but I worked in public relations for a time, and this would be called getting ahead of it. Because believe me, I'm sure you've looked online at what everyone's saying. And I'm certainly not saying that here. We just want an explanation. Just want you to go on the record. People have accidents, Kate. They do. It happens. I had one a couple of weeks ago, but it wasn't my fault. Somebody hit me from behind. Not bad, but somebody hit me from behind. So anyway, let's just think about that. Anyway, I want to go back to Lindsey Clancy. So let's go back to it. So I've already told you about, well, Gayle King, and right away looking for race. She wants a race connection to whatever this is that you know, this juror, this holdout juror. And then all of a sudden, the victim, you know, paradigm has to be changed because it's Gayle's got to say, well, wait a minute, it's a black man. Oh, hold on, wait a minute, he can't be the villain. So the juror she was talking to, a woman, she wasn't one of the original three. She's another one. I'm not going to go through all the names and everything. It's useless. But this juror was just on another show, and she said the reason we felt that we had to find her not guilty by reason of insanity was for other women, for women in the future. Wait a minute. Your job, I'm sorry, is not to set policy. I mean, I know you got informed of this on a jury. Here's your job on a jury. Listen to the facts. Find the person guilty unless you have reasonable doubt. That's it. I mean, the instructions from the judge in a trial are a little more lengthy, but the bottom line is, you're judging the evidence in that courtroom. You're not a social justice warrior. You're not a legislator. You're not a community leader. You're a juror, innocent or guilty, period. But of course, in this day and age, I mean, that would be good reason to say, if it was a guilty plea and they said, yeah, we felt we had to find this person guilty because we needed to send a message. No, that would be a mistrial. You don't do that. You don't send a message. Your job as a juror, sit there, listen to the evidence, guilt or innocence, period. But you see what we've got here? We've got a social justice advocate, like I said, the first three women were on the Lindsey Clancy jury. We got a social justice warrior there. And she's decided, oh, this is my role here. No, it's not. By the way, Donald Trump was asked about this case. Did you hear about this? He was getting on the airplane, on or off the airplane or whatever. And they asked him about it. And he said, it's a state matter. This is not a federal one. It's very sad. I agree with him. The case is ultimately a state situation, not a federal one. There's no winner here. There's no win no matter what you do. Three children are dead. Absolutely. And you know that Kevin Rennington, the attorney, had gone on some local show, I think BZ, on one of the TV shows and said, I would like for the president to look at this for a pardon. Well, I mean, I don't know why Kevin Reddington would say that. He's not stupid. There's nothing the president can do. It is a state matter. Why do you think they were trying to nail Clinton in courts, in state courts? Because there could be no pardon for him. Get him in a blue state, get him in a court, and find him guilty. Bingo, we got him. That's what they were trying to do. He said the defense and the prosecution need to resolve the legal matter at the local level. He said, for Reddington, he's a good attorney. I've heard from other people, he's a very good attorney. I told you that, folks. Well, on my show weeks ago, I'm sure Danny has told you that. He is a good attorney. I mean, listen, for what a defense attorney is supposed to do, he's a good attorney. Yeah. No, you may not agree with the people he's represented, but everybody is entitled to representation. Except, of course, members of Al-Qaeda. But that's a story that involves Mamdani, and we'll talk about that later in the show. So there you have it. Trump weighing in on Lindsey Clancy. Very sad. I'm glad he said. Yeah, very sad. Three children are dead. You know what's interesting? The big, bad, mean Trump, who's a misogynist, homophobe, transphobe, whatever, racist, whatever. He's the one guy who's saying what's really important here. The three children are dead. Like, how about the juror who said, the guy just couldn't, referring to the other juror who we're being told is black, he couldn't get over the fact that she brutally murdered her children. Yeah. Right. That's the whole point. And again, I don't know what this guy is all about. So let me just review in case you haven't heard. But the guy who's the holdout juror, WBZ did a story and they researched him and they found out that he had a previous domestic charge against him, pushing his wife, I guess, into a bureau or something. His nephew called the police. He was arrested. I think ultimately, based on the BZ reporting, the wife dropped the charges. Then he bumped into the nephew and he threatened him for calling the police on him. And the nephew got a restraining order against him. I guess there's been other criminal activity. I don't know. But for those of you who have never been on a jury, you fill out a juror questionnaire. When you go into that room, you answer a lot of different, it's fairly standard, but a lot of different questions. And one of them would be, have you ever been arrested and charged with a crime? Not have you been convicted, have you been arrested? They want to know if you've been in the criminal justice system, because that could taint you. They also want to know, do you have any relatives in law enforcement? They want to know that. And I remember having the same. My father-in-law was previously a police detective the last time I got called for jury duty. And I was going to be put on, I didn't get cut being a media person. Usually you get cut right away from anything criminal. But when it's a civil case, usually you don't get cut. They say, just because he's in the media doesn't mean anything. And it was a medical malpractice suit. And I knew, not personally, but I knew of the doctor. And he had worked for the same company as me at one time. And so I got off of that case, but I answered all those questions. And there you have it. Now, if this guy answered those questions that he had been arrested during the voir dire, he would have been thrown right out. I can't see either side saying, yeah, we want this guy in. So he would be thrown out, but I'm assuming I'm making a big leap here, and somebody after my morning show wrote me an email and said, how do you know he didn't do that? They're supposed to be sealed. And I said, well, I've got to assume that he didn't write that because he wouldn't be on the jury. So, guy did this. Now, where does it end up? Okay, well, First of all, I think it's rather embarrassing, the Lindsey Clancy case. No, I don't think it's a 50-50 thing. Are you telling me that women can't handle childbirth? Because in some instances, there's postpartum depression. Now, I never said there was never a diagnosis in all the time leading up to the murder of postpartum psychosis. Nobody said that. Did the medical system fail her? I'm going to be honest. I don't completely know. Psychiatry is not an exact science. She might have failed herself a little bit. She was a nurse, Lindsey Clancy. She wasn't just an average person. She was a nurse. She knew what was going on. So let's ask this question with Lindsey Clancy. I've said it before. If it was a guy and he was taking steroids and he choked three children to death, would there be guys out in front of the courthouse protesting? Because I'm going to bring up a name of someone who killed his kids and his wife and was a steroid freak. Chris Benoit, professional wrestler. I don't know, it was about 10, was it 10 years ago at least? From Canada. At his autopsy, they found out he had severe CTE. Okay, would that be? So if he had lived and he hadn't killed himself, he was successful in killing himself. Lindsey Clancy was not. If he had been successful in killing himself, or not been successful, excuse me, and he was brought up on trial, would there be guys out in front of the courthouse saying, yeah, the poor guy's got CTE. Yeah, the poor guy takes too many steroids. Would there be? No. That's what's so embarrassing about this. This doesn't advance women. I mean, as far as I'm concerned, if you want to go around saying women can't, you know, women can't be held accountable for their actions after having a baby, maybe we really need to start checking out a lot of women before they decide to get pregnant. Yeah. Maybe they shouldn't be allowed to get pregnant. Oh, Jim, that sounds like a Nazi kind of thing. Yeah, it does, doesn't it? Because it's stupid. What I just said is stupid. And saying that a woman can't be held accountable for this, when really, folks, there was no evidence of psychosis. There was evidence of pre-planning and knowing what she was doing and trying to cover it up. That's not psychosis. Someone who's got serious psychosis, they're not worried about covering anything up. Trust me. Okay, we're going to take a break. We're going to give Kate Toomey the number again to call in, 508-755-0058. Jim Polito in for the hardest working man in audio, Danny Fair.
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0: I'm going to have to sit with that for a while because I need to find out who the victim is here. Now that I've found out that the victim was, the holdout juror was black. Ooh, I got it. Yeah, is he the victim now or is it still the women against the men? And of course, I just told you that one of the jurors said, we felt that we had to do it for women. For the future, for women. Yeah, make a stupid decision as a jury. You're not supposed to be social editors there, okay? So anyway, let me just tell you. So it wasn't BZ, by the way, who got the sensitive information. I'm sorry. It was NBC. It was NBC 10 in Boston that got the information. They didn't give out the name, but let me tell you what they said. According to the records, the juror faced criminal charges for allegedly assaulting his then-wife in 2021. His 13-year-old nephew called 911 telling the operator that the juror had grabbed his wife's throat before throwing her into a dresser. As he was being arrested, the juror's mother repeatedly yelled, "You're evil," according to NBC 10's reporting of the police records. The charges were later dropped after his wife told NBC Boston that she did not want to testify because she was afraid of losing custody of her daughter. The boy later took out a restraining order against the juror in 2025, alleging that he had pushed the teenage boy to the ground before repeatedly punching him. And this was in an punching him in the face. This was in an affidavit. The nephew said the juror had told him that you ruined my bleeping life. You've had this coming your way for a long time. Another family member also described the juror to NBC 10 as a narcissist and that he never should have served as a juror. Well, here's the question for the Massachusetts courts. Don't you check what people put on that document? Don't the lawyers, at the very least, I mean, if Reddington were to say something about this guy, I would say, you know who he is. You've got all of his information. Why didn't you independently check him out? Especially when you found out that he was being a holdout. Why didn't you have somebody look into his background? Maybe do some kind of a query. Now, the thing is, you have to know what you're looking for in the Commonwealth. A query is your criminal records. And Governor Deval Patrick, he changed these things a long time ago. I mean, really, you've got to have an active case, really, to show up in a basic query check. So, like, when you apply for a job, any of your past convictions will not come up in that job application. If you've served your time, if the case has been adjudicated, you're done with parole or probation or whatever, all that stuff doesn't show up. The only exception to that is the sex offender registry. So it would be somebody new to look for this stuff. Somebody in the family or somebody tipped off the reporters and said, you should look into this guy's criminal background. And then once you know what you're looking for, it's a little easier. But if you just put in a basic request, you know, you're not going to get any information. So we're assuming that this guy didn't honestly represent his past. Yeah. Let me see. According to the Daily Caller, though, this is where I got the story. A previous defense attorney said debts and dismissed criminal charges are not the kinds of things that obviously bias the juror one way or another. And it's hard to say there was harm to the defendant here because there's no conviction. Any error in having the juror in the trial will be moot once a new trial is held. Yeah, but we could have saved a lot of time, right, from not having this guy around. I don't know. Jim Polito in for Danny Ferrentino, the hardest working man in audio. And I'm going to be here with you today through Thursday. Danny will be back on Friday. Some well-deserved time off. Jim Polito in for Danny and you.
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7: A call to action in Washington. I'm Lisa Brady, Fox News. After an admission from the Anthropic CEO about the risks of AI, leading to agreement from the head of OpenAI and Elon Musk that it's time to slow the pace of development or humans could lose control of it quickly. But President Trump calls fear of AI taking over the world or destroying humanity a hoax. In social media posts, also calling it a sick conspiracy as he warns against losing the AI race to China.
8: And some Democrats appear ready to use this issue as a political cudgel against Republicans. Today, Senate Minority Leader Chuck Schumer called for an immediate all senators classified briefing on AI from the Trump administration, and he accused the president of, quote, looking the other way when it comes to AI. Other Democrats say this Republican-led Congress is just sitting on its hands.
7: Fox's Bill Malusian. House Speaker Mike Johnson telling reporters he expects a meeting of platform providers as soon as this week, possibly at the White House.
9: There'll be a deliberate discussion about the responsibility of the companies to maintain safety.
7: The Trump administration says AI companies don't need anyone's permission to slow down.

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8: All right, Jim Polito in for Danny Ferrentino. And still waiting on that call from Worcester City Councilor Kate Toomey, in case you didn't hear. She got into an accident, I think September 2nd, around 12:05, sideswiped a car. Police arrived. The car got towed. She went home. Not before in her car, what I observed on some of the body camera video that's available online, that she was going to call Sergeant Anthony Patrone, who is, he used to be a representative of the Patrolmen's Union. He got in a little trouble a while ago. I don't know why she was calling him at 12:05. I don't know if they're good friends. I don't know. But she was telling the officers, the Worcester police officers who were there, she was calling Anthony Patrone. Somebody calls me at 12:05. It better be pretty important. Oh, maybe that was really important. Again, I don't know. Counselor Toomey, we're ready to give you the place where you can share everything. Tell us what happened. We do know now that there is an internal investigation. There were 4 police officers who responded. It's quite a lot for just the sideswipe of a car, but I guess what I'm wondering is, would this whole scenario have played out the same if it was me or you? See, because we're not on the Worcester City Council. So, I told you in the last hour, there's a case in Sandwich where on Friday night, a Sandwich police officer had to be arrested by his own colleagues in Sandwich for DUI. The state police have taken over the investigation, but drove through some bushes and hit a parked car and was arrested for DUI. So, yeah, and he's suspended now. I don't know the rest of what's going on with him. I have no idea. But that's the story thus far. And so we'll wait and see, right? I mean, we'll have to, but we'll wait and see what happens with this Kate Toomey case. I'm going to kind of figure there's going to be an internal investigation. But see, the internal investigation may come back and say, well, the officers said they didn't have any reason to suspect that she was impaired. I mean, you have to have probable cause, right? So they didn't have any reason. They'll say that. And then, I'm just speculating here based upon years of experience as a crime reporter. And then maybe the internal investigation will say they probably should have followed protocol. They'll be given some retraining. It's already too late to do anything with Counselor Toomey, right? It's too late. Any evidence that you would have is gone. You don't have anything if she was impaired. And I'm not saying she was. I'm simply saying, wouldn't it be reasonable? Here's that word in law. You know, a reasonable person would think, or a reasonable person would conclude. I think a reasonable person would conclude that shouldn't there have been some kind of a check here as to whether or not there was, you know, any impairment at 12:05 on the 2nd of September, which is a weeknight, 12:05, sideswiping a car. Just asking. Just asking. All right. Hey, there is some follow-up to discuss about 9/11. Now, I know it was last Friday. We will get into the really disgusting thing that Mamdani and AOC did. But I want to talk about this and how it relates to policing. So Bill Clinton just did an interview on Sunday. And he revealed on Sunday that the CIA abandoned a plan to take out Osama bin Laden before 9/11 over fears that innocent civilians would die if the risky operation went sideways. Clinton, who was on a radio interview, WABC's Katz Roundtable with John Katzimatidis, WABC's big radio powerhouse in New York. It was actually one of the first stations to pick up Rush Limbaugh's syndication in the late 80s. And, I mean, he was a monster on that station. So he said, that's why I immediately knew the Al-Qaeda leader was responsible for the terror attacks while watching them unfold. Now, that I did know, that Clinton had said that. That there were people who said they went to him and said, hey, the World Trade Towers are under attack. And the first words out of his mouth were Osama bin Laden. So, I mean, they knew. And Osama bin Laden's Al-Qaeda had attacked the U.S. Cole, remember? He said he had authorized the CIA to take them out, telling the CIA that it would be better if they could capture him alive, but the main priority was to stop him. I believe that. I think I can believe that. I mean, Clinton's an abject liar, but I think I can believe that. And he said he was scared and he was mad on 9/11 because he said, we tried to get him before and the CIA at the last minute killed the plan that I think might well have succeeded. Now, Bill. Come on, Bill. Hindsight's 2020, right? I do believe that he knew. I do believe that there were talks. Whether or not he green-lighted it or not, we're never going to know. The CIA's not going to talk. Yeah. And there you have it. So let's just talk about what's going on now. We have the left in this country obsessed with civilian casualties. Like, they'll tell you how many babies died in Gaza as a result of Israel defending itself. They'll say, oh yeah, this many babies died, that many baby died. Yeah, this is what happened, that's what happened. But that's not what I think is a concern going forward when we think about this. Here's my greater concern. Sanctuary cities, sanctuary states like Massachusetts, where Governor Maura Healey is out there saying, hey, local police departments, you can't work with ICE. I don't care if you want to, you can't work with ICE on any civil matter. Okay, that's great. So let's go back to the original terrorists of 9/11. Some of them had overstayed their visas. That's a civil infraction. It is. Overstaying your visa. It's not a criminal infraction. It's a civil infraction. So, I guess we wouldn't be looking for these individuals now, right? We wouldn't be looking for them. Why would we? Why would we look for them? It doesn't make any sense. Right? Interesting. Now, that's what's going on now. But what makes it worse is that if I could go back in time and tell you that there would be an Islamist as the mayor of New York on the 25th anniversary of 9/11, and wait, I'll make it worse, he was laughing. Now, maybe you have heard the story, maybe you haven't, about him on Friday. But I'm going to give you the real story here when we return. Jim Polito in for Danny Ferentino.
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0: am back. Jim Polito in for Danny Ferentino this Monday. Hey, folks, we're almost halfway through the month, huh? Crazy. They tell me it was a beautiful day out there. I kind of missed it. Anyway, 508-755-0058. Still waiting on that call from Worcester City Councilor Kay Toomey. Just have a few simple questions. I mean, respectful questions. Just want to know a couple of things. I'm sure she can help us out. Anyway, let's go back to Mamdani at the 9/11 ceremonies. Now, you know, families didn't want him there. There were petitions. Don't go, Mamdani. Here, this is a man who will not condemn the statement, globalize the Intifada. Okay? He is an Islamist and a Marxist. No, I firmly believe he's an Islamist. He thinks that Israel is practicing genocide. He thinks that Bibi Netanyahu is a war criminal. No, he's an Islamist. Oh, yeah. His wife hates the country. That's good. And again, if I had told you on 9/12/2001, hey, 25th anniversary, you know the mayor of the city is going to be a Muslim? What? Now, listen, it's fine to be a Muslim. It doesn't matter what you're... But being a Muslim and an Islamist, not good. And a Marxist, not good. So he's laughing all the way here. And what I mean is, you know, like they're laughing at us, not necessarily behind our backs, right to our faces. In case you didn't hear, during the reading of the names of the dead, yes, the dead, and I don't mean Jerry Garcia and Bob Weir, I mean the dead from 9/11. For those readings of those names, he was caught on camera with AOC sharing a little joke, a little, they were giggling together. Now, first of all, she looks like a jackass when she giggles. I mean the donkey, like in the jackass from Shrek, the character played by the voice of Eddie Murphy. She looks like that. She really does. I see her laughing and I see that donkey's face. Anyway, they're laughing. And it's funny that the cameras, I don't think intentionally caught them. Camera was on, names being, you know, people reading the names. Then the camera went over to them, and they were talking to each other, but then they both started laughing. Camera cut away. Next shot is a guy with his head down on the stone where the names are engraved of the dead, and he's crying. He's sobbing. That's all you need to see to know what's going on with him. This is a guy giggling there while names are being read, okay, of the dead. And no, he wasn't on stage, but, you know, he was still there within the area of the stage. He wasn't backstage and the camera looked back there and, you know, shouldn't have caught a shot of him. No, he was right out there in the open. Names are being read. This is the same guy who started crying when he was speaking to a group of Muslims earlier this year, and he mentioned how his aunt would be nervous getting on the subway wearing her hijab after 9/11. He started crying. For her, he cries. For the dead, he laughs. And so does she. Now, she's a moron, right? So I guess I can't, you know, completely falter. She's dumb. He's not as dumb. And this man wanted to be there. And by the way, this isn't his only insult. You know, I'm sure Danny told you about it last week, that he was signing the executive orders for 9/11, and he gave the pen to his chief legal counsel in the mayor's office. I don't know what his name is. It sounds a lot like Mamdani. I think he's a Muslim. This guy is a lawyer. He defended a member of Al-Qaeda in a case, I believe, at Guantanamo. He hands him the pen. Come on, folks. The left, you know, the folks who don't pay attention to this and the folks on the left, you can't be that stupid. You don't think he knows what he's doing? You don't think this is exactly who he is? Really? The stuff he's talking about? The way he leans? Again, I have nothing against a Muslim. I have everything against an Islamist. Jim Polito, in for Danny Ferentino.
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0: Everybody's been bugging me. They're saying, would you do me a favor? It's so unfair what's going on. Could you possibly take the tariffs off of Irish whiskey? And I said, on behalf of the United States of America, I am going to take the tariffs off of Irish.
1: There he is. Yeah, going to take the tariffs off of whiskey. What's a good thing? That's Donald Trump. Jim Polito in for Danny Ferentino this Monday. And no, he's saying, I'm going to take the tariff off. He was over there for his golf course. There was a little bit of a tournament there. Went there for that. Also did some government business while he was there. And that included saying the following. He would like to see a united Ireland. Now, that's going to not make the folks at the Buckingham Palace and, you know, those in the United Kingdom happy. Of course, he's with the Republic of Ireland, and he's saying, I would like to see a united Ireland. Yeah. I mean, I think Biden had said something like that. But like with Biden, you know, he didn't know what he was saying. Like, people can get upset and say, oh, Trump shouldn't have said that. That was stupid. But, I mean, as far as Biden was concerned, he didn't know what he was saying. But anyway, he would like to see a united Ireland. I'm sure the UK will, you know, they're saying some things. Right. We're going to the Republic of Ireland. We're not going to Northern Ireland. Although I would like to visit Northern Ireland. And actually, so... we're going on the trip with listeners the 25th of September. We leave. And that is part of the reason I'm covering for Danny, because he covers for me when I'm out. And so, you know, just making sure that we cover for each other. But anyway, Colette has a trip. This is a 10-day trip we're going on, a longer one where you also go up into Northern Ireland or the northern country of the Republic of Ireland. And no, we didn't do that one. We just did the one that gives you really the highlights of the Republic of Ireland, the real highlights. I would like to go deep up into the Republic and then cross over into Northern Ireland. I would. I'd like to see Belfast. I'd like to see the locations where the Cardona Cross came from. It was probably one of the earliest crosses in Ireland. And we actually have a reproduction hanging on the wall in our kitchen. Yeah, the Cardona Cross. And so, yeah, there is that. But Trump saying that is going to ruffle feathers. And you know what, though, frankly, the UK has a lot more to worry about right now. They got Harry and Meghan back there, the poor things. So, you know, the fact that Harry and Meghan are back there, they got bigger fish to fry, bigger nuisances. And I'm sure the royal family has greater concerns than hearing Trump say that. Although Trump always had a very good relationship with Prince, now King Charles. Okay, just another reminder, we're still waiting on that phone call from Kay Toomey. Still waiting. Worcester City Councilor Kay Toomey now got into an accident the week before Labor Day weekend on a weeknight. I think it was the 2nd. Sideswiped another car. It was at 12:05 a.m. And four police officers responded. And that's about it. But we're hearing, I guess the Telegram is reporting that there's an internal investigation going on now in the police department. And if you'd like, I could go through again how I think that investigation will turn out. Okay. It will be that the police officers said that they had no indication that the driver of the car was impaired. They had no probable cause to proceed. Okay. I mean, I think most times when there is an accident itself, you're always looking for that. I mean, if you're a truck driver, well, Yeah. Well, nowadays you can be an illegal and be a truck driver. But if you're a truck driver and you get in an accident, you're immediately drug tested. If you have a CDL, and my friend Chris O'Malley can back me up on this from City Service from City Service Company. He can back me up on that because he's got a CDL. It used to be that way when I worked in healthcare, and the company I worked for sold those kind of services. But anyway, I think right after an accident, you're drug tested. So anyway, you're not as a consumer. No, unless there's probable cause. There is no probable cause for a truck driver. So if there's probable cause, you would be, I would imagine. But so the police officers are going to say that to internal investigations. Internal investigations is going to say the officers probably should have been more, not aggressive, but their investigation as to whether or not the driver of the car was impaired should have been a little stronger. And that'll be it. And they'll be told, okay, you've got to have retraining. And of course, if there was any evidence of Kay Toomey being impaired, and I'm not saying she was, it'll be gone. And that's it. I mean, I'm seeing people writing online, she needs to resign, she needs to do this. Forget it, guys. Forget it. That's not going to happen. There would have to be something pretty big that would have to come out. I've only seen a little bit of the video, of the body camera video. When I saw this stuff yesterday, I just said to myself, okay, what would they do if it was me or if it was you? What do you think they would do if it was me or if it was you? Yeah. All right. Speaking of driving a car, this came up in Massachusetts when I was working at Fox. And I know it's going to surface again. So you pay an excise tax, right? That was supposed to cover our roads. We pay a gasoline tax in this state. That's supposed to contribute to the care of and maintenance and construction of our roads. Okay, so we've got both of those, right? They're sucking money out of us with both of those. Well, if you drive an electric car or you drive a hybrid, you're using less gas. But you're still driving just as much as you would if you had a complete internal combustion engine, not assisted by hybrid or not a complete electrical engine. So, there you go. Now, think about that. Well, out in Michigan, they're spending $7.6 million on a pilot program to test a mileage-based alternative to its gas tax. It'll launch next February. It'll run for 6 months. 1,000 people will volunteer to be part of it. And it will be called the Road Usage Charge. Democrat Michigan Governor Gretchen Whitmer proposed the program, and lawmakers approved the spending in the 2025 budget. So what they're going to do is tell people, okay, you won't pay a gas tax, you'll just pay this. Now, James Holman, director of fiscal policy at the Mackinac Center for Public Policy, says that moving from taxpayer financing to direct user fees would be better for state residents, but only if the charge replaces the fuel tax. Now, I can assure you in Massachusetts, you know what will happen? It won't replace the fuel tax. Oh, no. Or the excise tax. If they ever put this forth, now hold on. Governor Deval Patrick, he floated the idea of having a per mile tax, and it would be, you would be assessed it when you got your yearly inspection. They would say, okay, here are the miles you charge, and then you get a bill. I know. How would that go over, huh? But anyway, yeah, he wanted to do that, and they hadn't worked out all of the logistics associated with it, but he wanted to do it. And because he said we got too many people in hybrids. Gas tax hasn't gone up. There's no appetite for the gas tax to go up in the legislature. So what are they going to do? He said, we're going to charge by mile. And he said, isn't it more fair? That's how the gas tax works. And again, all of these vehicles that are now, I mean, in my town alone, I don't know what it is. There's a lot of, I'm in Shoeberry, you know that. There are a lot of Teslas. There are a lot of them. I've very many of them. And you head in toward, Metro West and that area, many, many more people with the Teslas. And, that's a sign to me that my town is going woke. Yes, it was. But you see the Teslas, and that's gas tax that's not being paid. So that's why Michigan is doing this. But again, keep this in mind, because the idea, I'm sure Governor Rapino will bring the idea back again. I'm sorry, Governor Maura Healey, Governor Coathanger. She'll be coming back with this idea again. And when she does come back with that idea, you can be assured, oh, yeah, it's going to be, oh, we're going to do this. But, oh, no, the gas tax isn't going away. But wait a minute. If I have a gasoline car, why am I going to pay the mileage tax, too? Shouldn't you just make the per mile tax for people with hybrids or for people with electric cars? Oh, no, Jim. No. Jim Polito, in for the hardest working man in audio, Danny Ferentino. 508-755-0058. You're welcome to call in, but we're really waiting for Counselor Kate Toomey to call in.
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0: they're starting to get it over in Europe. They're actually starting to get it over in Europe. Here's the problem. In Europe, they haven't really completely controlled their immigration problem. Now, they were the ones who started this whole multiculturalism. You got to let people in to your country. The French were kind of first. The French had a lot of guilt over Algiers and other North African countries. They had a lot of guilt over it and colonizing them. But you know what? They still own a lot of Africa and take a lot of the natural resources out of Africa. The French, yeah. And they pay the people with this French script. You know, they don't have their own kind of economy and money and, yeah. So hold on. The French have always kind of out of guilt allowed a lot of North African Muslim immigration into their country. Now, how about the other nations? Well, part of it is they wanted cheap labor, but the other part of it is they wanted to be considered, you know, they're basically virtue signaling. Oh, we're good. We bring in these people. Okay. Well, we've been through all of the problems that they've had. I mean, some serious issues that they've had. And so now, Giorgia Meloni is she's the prime minister of Italy, and she's a conservative. She's been serving for a very long time. In Italy, you know, they flip governments like we flip coins. You know what I mean? She put the spotlight on the case of a violent African migrant who injured two Rome police officers. But when he was brought in, he was quickly released by a judge, an Italian judge. And now she's doing a Trump there and calling out the judge and saying, this is frankly unacceptable. Of course, she said it in Italian. The 29-year-old Senegalese national, he had a French passport, but he sat outside a local business and refused to step aside. Two police officers arrived with one of the officers extending his hand to help the aggressor stand up. At that point, the Senegalese man assaults the two officers, violently resisted the arrest, causing injuries to both policemen. He's brought before a court in Rome, charged with assault, resisting arrest, contempt of authority, causing bodily harm. These are severe charges. Judge ordered his immediate release just hours after the event took place. She went on social media, and this is how I saw it first, and she started complaining about this. Well, thank God now Facebook has, because I follow her, but Facebook also has a, you know, they'll translate not everything, but most things without you having to do much, but just press see translation. And she said there are a growing number of these incidents. Now, she rode into office on kind of a Trump-like stance on immigration, but then she softened it a little bit. I've seen more. I read a lot of the foreign press just because it's show prep for the show. And, you know, you like to know what's going on over there, too. What they're saying about us, the crybabies. And, yeah, they've had it. But you know what? The entrenched, like in England, the entrenched establishment, they're not listening to the people. We're heading to Ireland on the 25th. In Ireland, they've had it. The Irish have had it with, they actually do have a housing shortage in Ireland. And they're finding out that these immigrants are being put into housing. Wow. Whew. No way. They're not happy. England, of course, they'll call all the opposition to this extreme right wing. No, it's not. It's regular people It's regular people who are fed up with the government shoving illegals down their throat, who aren't contributing anything to the country, who are sopping up all of their social welfare. Hey, I'll go deeper into this when we return to get news at the top of the hour. Especially Donald Trump, something he wants to do with the census for 2030 that makes a lot of sense. Jim Polito in for Dan.
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5: A mixture of fear and skepticism on Lisa Brady, Fox News. That's what's brewing in Washington after several tech executives landed on the same page over the weekend, admitting a whistleblower was right about AI development moving so quickly it could take over and destroy humanity.
6: It's something that we're concerned by, but we want to make sure that we actually regulate smartly.
5: Vice President J.D. Vance telling reporters,
6: personally, I feel a little bit weird about the fact that you have so many frontier AI tech companies kind of coming to the government and begging the government to regulate them. It feels a little bit to me like a bit of a Trojan horse.
5: This after President Trump called the worst fears a hoax, issuing his own warning about slowing down and losing the AI race to China. Congress has talked about regulation but hasn't advanced proposals. Now, the Senate Democratic leader is calling for a classified briefing for all senators on AI. House Speaker Mike Johnson says a meeting with platform providers is in the works as soon as this week and possibly at the White House. The president's AI czar posting that companies don't need permission to slow down. Rules aimed at limiting greenhouse gas emissions are being rolled back. The EPA repealing restrictions on coal and natural gas power plants that the agency says are costing the industry $300 billion, the latest shift away from Biden and Obama-era climate policies.
7: President Trump has dismissed climate change concerns as a con job and is increasing federal support for coal and natural gas facilities he says are needed to unleash American energy when electricity needs are higher than ever. Environmental groups are threatening to sue the new regulatory rollbacks, arguing the EPA has a legal responsibility to protect the public from pollution.
5: Fox's Jared Halpern at the White House. 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
6: Life moves pretty fast. 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
7: Yeah, we're back. Still no call from Worcester City Councilor Kay Toomey. I'm waiting. Haven't heard back. I mean, I'm sure she'll call. She's busy. Nobody's told her that. What do you mean? Nobody's told her that I called, that I wanted to call. 508-755-0058. Final hour here of the Danny Ferentino Show. And yes, do not adjust your clock. It's Jim Polito in for Danny, covering for Danny. Actually, through Thursday, I'll be covering for Danny. He is getting some well-deserved time with family and life because he is a busy, busy guy here. Okay. Do you remember this? Do you remember Ilhan Omar saying this?
8: People are just idiots. I'm at the point where it's become really hard to have an intellectual debate with any of these people because the level of stupidity that they are displaying every single day is frankly embarrassing, not just in Congress, but as Americans. And the fact that these people are allowed to say just the most ridiculous things tells you that the dumbing of the United States has arrived, because how else do we get a Trump presidency again?
7: Oh, I see. So we're all dumb. If we were smarter, we would have voted your way, right? You didn't put anything out on 9/11, Ilhan Omar. In case you didn't know who she is, she's a congresswoman from Minnesota, Somali, married her brother. Allegedly. No, hold on, because that's going to be part of the story. So, Ilhan Omar, Somali, member of Congress, member of the SWAT. I mean the squad. I like to call them the SWAT, though. The SWAT, along with AOC, who was laughing on 9/11. But Ilhan Omar didn't put out anything on 9/11, like on social media. This is also the woman who was speaking to a group of Muslims and said, you know, and then on 9/11, some people did something. You have to laugh at it. No, you actually have to laugh at her saying that like that. Some people did something. Some people did something. No. Radical Islamists attacked the United States. They want to bring us back to the 6th century. So anyway, this is the good stuff about Ilhan Omar. There's a criminal investigation involving her right now. Unfortunately, it's not going to be a complete criminal investigation. Tom Homan. You know Tom Homan, the border czar. Tom Homan was on one of the Sunday shows. And when he was asked about Ilhan Omar, he said, oh, no, we're still investigating whether or not. Well, he said it like this. I know things are going on, but I can't give specifics of what's happening. If someone committed an immigration violation, if someone committed marriage fraud or anything like that, regardless if they're a congressman or not, no one's above the law. Wow, when did we used to hear that all the time? No one is above the law. So I'll leave it at that. We'll let Homeland Security Investigations continue the investigation. He said, when subsequently asked directly whether he was confirming an investigation involving Omar, he said, I'm confirming that ICE is, yeah. Look, I said months ago that there's something that's been reported and needs to be looked at. Now, she's long been accused of marrying a man that critics say is her brother. And this was part of a scheme to get him into the country. Now, it has not yet been proven with records that have been made public. She, back in December, called this bigoted lies. Of course, it's bigoted. Yeah. Now, Mark Wayne Mullen appeared on a podcast during which he said something's going to happen. We know that she married her brother to try to bring him to the United States. We know he now lives in London. There may be more to this. The whole family migration and possibly some illegal activity for them to come to the United States to begin with. If we can prove it, that you shouldn't have been here in the first place, we will deport you. That's it. So listen, it's too late for her to be charged with a real crime, as in be brought up on federal charges if she actually did this and it can be proven. But what they're saying is, if we can prove it and deport, we will deport her. She will be sent bye-bye. She will be deported. Very interesting, isn't it? Now, speaking of immigration and illegal immigration. Oh, by the way, Kay Toomey, if you're out there, 508-755-0058. We just want to clear up this, you know, this car accident thing after midnight and, you know, the police. We just want to clear it up. If you could just give me a call. Thanks. 508-755-0058. So, President Trump's Department of Commerce wants to exclude illegal aliens and foreign visitors from the 2030 census. And I say, yes. The census was established in the Constitution. The reason behind it is how to apportion representatives in Congress. That's why we have it. Now, for some reason, it falls under the jurisdiction of the Commerce Department. That's okay. But the Commerce Department, over the years, has evolved and started counting people who weren't citizens. Now, what's interesting is that they never really get specific in the Constitution about who you should count. But you should count citizens. I think it's reasonable for someone to say, hey, the people who should be counted in a census and who should be represented in a census are citizens. He's putting this forth. It is reasonable. Democrats are going to fight it and say, well, it doesn't say that in the Constitution. It's interesting how they like to go to the Constitution and say, well, it doesn't say it there. But yet they'll see things in the Constitution that aren't there. Like right to privacy, right to an abortion. That's how they got the abortion through. Well, it's a right to privacy thing. Okay. Yeah, even Ruth Bader Ginsburg said that wasn't good case law. that established Roe v. Wade. But she still believed that in the she said it shouldn't have been done that way. In the there was a different way to do it, and that the Constitution does allow for abortion. Okay, whatever. Whatever. So the thing about the census, and this is part of the reason Democrats wanted to bring illegals in, and this is part of the reason they wanted those illegals to go to blue states, because people are leaving blue states, and the representatives were going to be pared down in those states. As a matter of fact, look, we all know in 2021, when the census from 2020 was released, Rhode Island was supposed to lose a seat in Congress. They only have two. They were supposed to leave one, and all the projections had shown that when the census came out, they were going to lose that seat. Well, lo and behold, Gina Raimondo, former governor of Rhode Island, steps forward, becomes commerce secretary for Biden, and all of a sudden, oh, no, no, we've got enough people. That's why. Let me take this quick call. Good afternoon. This is Jim. You're live on the Danny Ferrantino Show. Who's this?
1: This is Steve from Auburn.
7: Hey, Steve. How are you?
1: Good. I'm changing the subject a little bit, but I heard something on the news. I saw AOC on the news about 8 or 9 days ago, and they were talking about woke. And she said, oh, that was woke 1.0. For woke 2.0. And I haven't heard anything about this, and I'm kind of terrified about it.
7: No, No. Here's what she was trying to say. See, we're leading up to the midterm. So the Democrats, Socialists of America don't want to appear as radical as they actually are. So what they're trying to do is downplay woke. And she was saying, well, we got a little out of control with that woke stuff. And, you know, we're really not. When, in fact, they really wanted all of that woke stuff. She's trying to soften the message for the midterm. So you'll think she's more moderate and others are more moderate. Yeah. That's it.
1: Yeah.
7: And you can rest assured, Steve, that when they come back with 2.0, it's going to be worse. It's going to be worse.
1: I mean, I don't even know why I would call them socialists. I think they're worse than that. You know, democratic socialists.
7: Yeah, it's more like Democrat.
1: Radical.
7: It's more like Democrat fascist or communist. You could use one or the other. They vacillate between fascism and communism, which are actually close together, except for the ownership of private business. But Steve, thank you for the call from Auburn. I thought it was the counselor, Kate Toomey from Worcester. I thought it was Kate. Because Kate really needs to get ahead of this now, Kate. Now we know there's an internal investigation, and you should get ahead of it. You should call me, a friendly person, 508-755-0058. Jim Polito in for Danny Ferrantino.
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0: him back. 508-755-0058. 508-755-0058. This is Jim in for Danny, the hardest working man in audio. That's right. In for Danny. And just want to hear from you. Want to know. Well, first of all, we need to hear from Kay Toomey. And she still hasn't called. Worcester City Councilor Kay Toomey. My friend Joe said, sent me a message. Jim, she's lawyered up. Probably, Joe. You're probably right, Joe. She probably is lawyered up. But, you know, there's getting lawyered up, and then there's doing the right thing and getting ahead of something. I mean, Kate's a pretty popular vote getter in the city of Worcester. She's been on the council. She's got quite a long tenure. And honestly, I never really had any major issues with her. Honestly, even when the show was just Worcester-based, I didn't have a lot of issues with her. But if you haven't heard, and I'm sure most people have heard, okay, so she hit a car on a weeknight, the 2nd of September, before Labor Day weekend, about 12:05 in the morning. Four Worcester police officers showed up. There's a little bit of the body camera video out there. But now we're hearing there's an internal investigation. Now, look, I'm not saying she was impaired at all. And all I've seen is a little bit of video. What I'm asking is, an accident at 12:05, if that was me or if that was you, wouldn't there be, I don't know, a little more scrutiny? Wouldn't there be a little more scrutiny? I would think so. There probably would be. And I'm just saying, look, I went through it earlier. I can give you the Reader's Digest version of how I think this thing turns out. You know, internal investigation. The cops say we didn't have any probable cause. We didn't have any probable cause to suspect that she was impaired. And they really do need that, by the way. I don't know that, but they could say that. I'm kind of speculating here. I imagine this is how it goes. They say that. The internal investigators say, you know, they should have been a little more stringent, and they should have been, had a little bit more of an investigation while they were there with the driver. We suggest they get some additional training on this, and that'll be it. Will it really impact Kate? I don't think so. I think her credibility among the West Side and that, I think it's okay. Now, if people got out and voted in the numbers that I often say they should, maybe it would be a different story. But it doesn't look that way right now. Okay. Hey, we're going into the final half hour. So, Kate, you really have 30 minutes to call. And I'm patiently waiting here. Sorry. You have 30 minutes to call before I have to wrap it up. And I don't know. I think Danny would want you to call, too. I know Jordan would want you to call. Jim Polito in for Danny Ferentino. News is...
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0: police siren? Yeah, well, it's supposed to be like an English one, though. Kate Toomey, 508-755-0058. Now, you're going to say, Jim, why are you giving me a hard time? I'm not giving you a hard time. Here's what I'm saying, Kate. Why do the regular thing and lawyer up like my friend Joe said you would and just let the internal investigation go? Why not come right out and say, look, here's what happened, and I was not impaired. The police acted professionally. There was no reason to be suspicious about anything, and here's the story. Come out and do it. I mean, you do have kind of a friendly audience out there. You know what I mean? It's not like you've got some half-assed columnist at the paper who's going to write something about you. And frankly, who reads the paper anymore? Seriously. Yeah. Yeah, I know. Joe's reminding me. Toomey could not be reached for comment, but her lawyer, Michael Wilcox, told the Telegram and Gazette that his client struck a car that was illegally parked on the sidewalk. Well, what was she doing on the sidewalk? No, but that's the way. It would be refreshing. Now, maybe they're telling her you can't come out and you can't speak about it. And she's taking the advice of her attorney. But let me just tell you, it kind of smells. And the fact that there is an internal investigation, not good. 508-755-0058. 508-755-0058. El Luco's telling me, I sound like I'm about to fall asleep on the air. El Luco, this is the different. This is the afternoon. Like in the morning, we got to get people going. We got to get them charged, El Luco, in the morning. That's my producer from the morning, in case you don't know. We got to get them going in the morning, El Luco. This afternoon, we're a little more like, you know, we got to be a little more thoughtful. We got to, you know, got to tell them what's going on. So there we go. There you have it. Okay. Hey, this is just further evidence of the sickness of the left. Now, they're always pointing the finger at us that we're the violent ones. You know, MAGA's violent, or Catholics who like to, go to a Latin mass, they're one of the greatest threats to society. Or parents who like to go to school board meetings, they're a threat. Remember, under the Biden administration, those were the threats. But the real threat is always the left. Think about what people did to Tesla cars when Elon Musk was working as part of Doge. Remember that? So Elon Musk is out there trying to clean up and all the waste and spending, like he did at Twitter when he bought it and changed its name to X. He said, what a waste. They had rooms full of people doing nothing. So he tried to clean it up. And they started scratching and damaging his cars and lighting them on fire. Folks, the left can't debate in the realm of or the arena of ideas. So what do? They call you a name and they break your stuff and they're violent. So fast forward to Charlie Kirk. Yeah, the trans lover who shot him, allegedly. Right? Yeah, couldn't listen to what Charlie was saying, couldn't debate him, so I got to kill him. Well, Turning Point USA, the organization that Charlie Kirk started, has its headquarters out in Arizona. Last Thursday, they unveiled a statue of Charlie. It's a nice bronze statue. It's life-size. And it's of Charlie. He's got a handful of baseball hats. and his arm is raised up like he just threw one, you know? And somebody went there and put red paint on the statue. Yep. And there was a sign nearby with Charlie. And on the sign, there was the word Jesus. They smeared red paint all over it, but they specifically tried to X out the word Jesus with the red paint. Isn't that a little demonic, a little sick and twisted? But, you know, anything ever happened to a George Floyd statue? You know, there are George Floyd statues out there. You know that, right? Has anything ever happened to one? Now, I wouldn't encourage that kind of behavior, but why would that guy deserve a statue, George Floyd? Okay, I understand, you know, but why would he deserve a statue? He wasn't exactly a great citizen. He was a scumbag. Sure, he didn't deserve to die. And there are questions now on whether or not really that officer was completely responsible for his death. There are honest questions about it. The guy had a cocktail of drugs in him and stuff in him. Stuff that probably would have killed Rasputin. So, just asking is all. Why does the left always, why is it that? It's the Columbus statue. It's, you know how dumb they are? You know the statue of the famous black regiment out of Massachusetts? I mean, it's not a statue. Right across from the State House, right at the beginning of the Boston Common, at that point of it, there is a monument there to the black Civil War soldiers out of Boston. The movie Glory was made about them. Do you know that during the George Floyd riots, they spray painted that? Not even realizing, hold on a second, this is a memorial and monument to the black soldiers who fought for the Union in the Civil War. Yeah. Matthew Broderick played the white colonel that commanded the group. Seriously, they spray. That's how stupid they are. But again, who's doing that stuff? The left. Now they'll point to January 6th and say, Yeah, I think the January 6th people suffered quite a bit. What happened to the folks who were just walking through the Capitol? Didn't break anything, didn't assault anybody. Yeah. Locked up and thrown away the key. What happened to the rioters? What happened to the rioters? Nothing. You know, this is what the left is all about. Did you hear about Gail King? Gail King sees everything through a prism of race. Everybody on the left does. Or they see it through the prism of oppressor and oppressed. Okay? Here's Gail King interviewing one of the Lindsey Clancy jurors last Friday.
1: Because we know it was 9 women, 3 men. What was the age range? What was the racial makeup? I haven't heard any of that.
0: Why do you need to know the racial makeup? I mean, I guess you do in a jury, but why would you need to know a racial makeup if it's a white defendant? You know, you usually want to hear that if it's a black defendant. Okay, let's listen.
1: Was it
2: 70-ish to 22,
1: mm-hmm.
2: And one person of color, and then everybody else was white. A lot of the jurors had children.
1: Uh-huh. And one person of color was a person of color, a woman or a man?
0: She's one. I got to know about this person of color. I got to know about this person of color.
2: A man.
1: A man. Is a holdout juror a person of a black man?
2: Yes.
1: A black man is a holdout juror?
2: Yes.
1: Well, I have to sit with that for just a second.
0: Yeah, here's why she has to sit with that for just a second. Because everything on the left is through the guise of oppressor and oppressed, oppressor and victim. Blacks are always victims, always. But wait a minute. Leading into this interview, Gail, you are all ready to discuss him as the bad guy. Because he was a male mansplaining to women that, you know, postpartum depression shouldn't be an excuse for murdering three children. So he was the bad guy. Now, Gail, you got to sit with that because he's black. Now what do you do? Well, I think what you'll do is the old switcheroo that you do with people like, Clarence Thomas. He's black. He's a conservative. So we can say whatever we want about him because he's not the right kind of black. He's a conservative. He's not the right black. So, yeah, I have to sit with that. Yeah. Because you got to work out everything now back into your narrative. Not it doesn't make any difference if he's white or black or Asian or whatever. What was his argument? Well, let me sit with that. He's black. Now, let me sit with that. Yeah. Because I don't want to step out of line and say something here that later, when they decide what the narrative now is about this black guy, I don't want to be out of lockstep when they come out with the narrative about the black guy, you know? When they finally decide, okay, black guy, he's now the bad guy. He's got to be a bad black guy, right? And she didn't want to be on the other side of that, so she had to think about it. She didn't get the word from everybody else in the woke club as to what you were going to say now that you know the dissenting juror was black. Ladies and gentlemen, it's that simple. Listen, I've been following this for decades. It's that simple, ladies and gentlemen. She just didn't know how to fit it into the woke paradigm, which really doesn't have any principles other than you look for victims and you look for oppressors. But they can change. And there are times when a black person, we got to take them out of victim status because they're a conservative black person. So we can say whatever we want about them. We can even call them an Uncle Tom like they call Clarence Thomas Uncle Clarence. We can do that then. That's okay. More when we return. I can't believe it. It's the final segment. Jim Polito in for Danny Ferentino, the hardest working man in all.
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0: Jim Polito in for Danny Ferentino. And so that you know, I will be in for Danny for the rest. Well, not the entire week until Thursday. I'll be with Danny. Yes, I'll be with Danny or for Danny until, yes. And if you'd like me to come back in the morning, if you'd like me to come back in the morning, I can, because tomorrow morning I'll be back at 5 o'clock on WTAG. Yes. So, what do I want to wrap it up with? This is very, very funny. J.D. Vance did this. You want to talk about how to handle a heckler? Get a load of this.
1: The man the Democrats are running for Senate in the great state of Michigan, his name is Abdul El Sayed. He saw me describing what a decent man, and my papaw was genuinely a decent and good man. He saw me talking about my papaw and his work and his history and what he loved and what he cared about. And you know what old Abdul did? He asked mockingly whether I'd be willing to bring Usha back in time to meet papaw. This is what he thinks of my grandfather, a man I loved and who loved his family unconditionally. Abdul looks at him, sees the color of his skin, sees his background, and decides that he could never have loved my wife. Now, the shocking thing is that Abdul himself was raised by his own white step-grandparents. He knows exactly that kind of bond and what it looks like in a family. And he chose anyway to say that a man like my grandfather couldn't have loved from the bottom of his heart someone who looks like Usha. Well, thanks be to God that my papaw was a better man than Abdul El Sayed, because I guarantee you he'd love my family every bit as much. But, look, I'm not just here to defend the honor of my papaw. I'm here to tell you this is who the Democrats are now, my friends. They're not just the party of little higher taxes, maybe some dumb regulations. They're not the party of FDR or JFK. Hell, they're not even the party of Bill Clinton anymore. The Democrats are the party of hatred. They're the party that despises America and the people who built it. They're the party that can find sympathy for the terrorists who perpetrated 9/11, but they say that people with names like James Vance are incapable of loving people with names like Usha, and they couldn't be more wrong.
0: Do you see the parallel here between what I played you with Gail King? Do you see the parallel? All right. So this guy, El Sayed, whose buddies with the other idiot who's likes to cosplay Chairman Mao. But do you see the comparison here? See, to them, it's about oppressed and oppressor. Everything's racism. Everything's race. All of that. It's all right out of critical race theory. You can't do it economically. So what we're going to do is we're going to pit people against each other because of race. It reminds me of the Red-Green Alliance. So that is the alliance, and Al-Sayed represents it too. So does Mamdani. It is the alliance between Marxists and radical Islamists. It is. It absolutely is. Now, do I have Islamophobia? Well, hold on a second. I have radical Islamophobia. If you're a regular Muslim, I don't care. Practice your faith. But if you're an Islamist, no way. And I would just remind all the purple hairs and all the Marxists, when the Ayatollah Khomeini went back to Iran and took it over, got the Shah booted out, he had the Marxists. The Marxists were really their street fighters, doing a lot of good work for the Islamic Revolution. Do you know what they did right after they got the Shah out and they put the Ayatollah Khomeini in? They killed 30,000 Marxists. Think of that next time, Purple Hairs, you're running around with your free Palestine or LGBTQ for Palestine. Just keep all of that in mind. Yeah. I love to hear this. Reminds me of Jordan, and it's so great that Danny kept it here. Jim Polito, it was an honor to be with you. I'll be with you through Thursday. And you know what I'm going to say. Don't worry. Be happy.

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1: All right, thank you, Scott. Shannon, thanks to all of you for being with us. Write down our toll-free telephone number this Monday. It is 800-941-SEAN if you want to join us. I know I've been saying the polls suck this year, but here I am citing them again. I don't know why, but Quinnipiac poll showing that nearly two-thirds of Democrats consider themselves supporters of the Democratic Socialists of America. And we have gone over and over their radicalized agenda. It is, you know, it's not good for the country. It's dangerous. You might as well take the country as we know it and take your Constitution and shred it. That's what's on the ballot this year. So if you got two-thirds of Democrats openly now saying in a poll that they support the DSA, this is who they are. Eliminating the Senate, your ability to choose a president, packing the courts. You have Pothole Pete out there saying he wants to add, Pothole Pete, I think, wants to add six Supreme Court justices. He wants 15. But of course, just to make it fair. He wants to run for president. You think he's going to appoint originalists to the U.S. Supreme Court? No, he's going to put on judicial left-wing radical activists. This is what the left has always done in this country, what they can't get accomplished at the ballot box or get accomplished legislatively. They want the courts to decide for them. Again, they want to abolish borders, amnesty for illegals, and all deportation, abolish ICE. The craziest one is defund the